0: Hey guys, this is Keela Richardson from Sunday Best Season 9. When I'm in Mobile, I'm tuned into WGOK Gospel 900.
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0: Better Life with Dr. Sanjay Gupta.
1: There are lots of things you can measure to get an idea of how healthy you are at any given moment. Temperature, heart rate, blood pressure, just to name a few. But how about how healthy you will be and how long you're likely to live? According to a new study out of the University at Buffalo, two simple strength tests are pretty accurate at predicting longevity in older women. One is hand grip strength, and the other is how quickly people can stand up from a seated position without using their arms. By the way, I remember interviewing former President Jimmy Carter when he was quite old and being really impressed how he just popped out of the chair without using his arms. Not a lot of older people can actually do that. But I think the message here is that maintaining strength as you age is going to help you perform everyday activities, but also help you avoid injury and stay independent. I'm Dr. Sanjay Gupta, helping you live a better life.
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1: 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I bet you won't put your hands on it. All right. 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
1: How often do you stop to wonder whether you should share something that's revealing, maybe even embarrassing, with a partner, a friend, or even your boss? In her new book called Revealing, The Underrated Power of Oversharing, behavioral scientist Leslie John says doing just that can help you deepen relationships that are vital to your life. We need people to trust us in order to get things like love, friendship, and career success. That's what she told us. When you make yourself vulnerable by revealing something sensitive, it does make other people trust you. In turn, when you ask someone to reveal something about themselves, showing that interest will generally lead someone to like you more. Why? Because people like to be asked about themselves, she says. It also signals that they are discriminating and choosy, but in a good way. I'm Dr. Sanjay Gupta, helping you live a better life.
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0: tears, out of the valley, out of the storm, out of the grave. You won't repeat a battle, you won't repeat a battle, but he already, already won. Go, go, go, go to sleep. He already broke through. He did it, a breakthrough. I said he did it.
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2: How often do you stop to wonder whether you should share something that's revealing, maybe even embarrassing, with a partner, a friend, or even your boss? In her new book called Revealing, The Underrated Power of Oversharing, behavioral scientist Leslie John says doing just that can help you deepen relationships that are vital to your life. We need people to trust us in order to get things like love, friendship, and career success. That's what she told us. When you make yourself vulnerable by revealing something sensitive, it does make other people trust you. In turn, when you ask someone to reveal something about themselves, showing that interest will generally lead someone to like you more. Why? Because people like to be asked about themselves, she says. It also signals that they are discriminating and choosy, but in a good way. I'm Dr. Sanjay Gupta, helping you live a better life.
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0: 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Where is that? 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
1: In the choir stand. Where
0: it
1: at?
0: Hey!
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0: Eddie, I want to go back to that. 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
1: Staying active every day will go a long way towards helping you live a happy, healthy, and pain-free life. And there is perhaps no movement more fundamental than walking. It reinforces the alignment, stability, and coordinated muscle activation that supports how your body moves, whether you're doing strenuous exercise or simply going about your daily life. This is according to Dana Santis, a strength and conditioning specialist. Even though you walk every day, Dana does say you can make small adjustments to immediately improve your walking mechanics. So, keep your rib cage stacked over your pelvis. 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I'm Dr. Sanjay Gupta, helping you live a better life.
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0: 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All winners must meet eligibility requirements, and you can only win once per contest. The decision of the station will be final for awarding any prizes given away, and all state, local, federal, and other taxes and fees are the responsibility of the winner. All prizes are awarded as is and are non-transferable and cannot be exchanged. 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Liberty Missionary Baptist Church invite you to celebrate as they honor Reverend Dr. Clyde May Jr., a legacy of faith, leadership, and love. 50 years of preaching the gospel, 47 years of faithful pastoral ministry. 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Their special guest will be Pastor Gregory Pollard of the Enon Baptist Church of College Park, Georgia. Contact Sister Melissa Bosley for information, 251-533-0298. Reverend Clyde May Jr. is the pastor and honoree. 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
1: Shabbat. 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

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It's

Song says it's good to be alive, but it's best to live. Look at your neighbor and say, neighbor, it's good to be alive, but it's best to live. And guess what?

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1: How often do you stop to wonder whether you should share something that's revealing, maybe even embarrassing, with a partner, a friend, or even your boss? In her new book called Revealing, The Underrated Power of Oversharing, behavioral scientist Leslie John says doing just that can help you deepen relationships that are vital to your life. We need people to trust us in order to get things like love, friendship, and career success. That's what she told us. When you make yourself vulnerable by revealing something sensitive, it does make other people trust you. In turn, when you ask someone to reveal something about themselves, showing that interest will generally lead someone to like you more. Why? Because people like to be asked about themselves, she says. It also signals that they are discriminating and choosy, but in a good way. I'm Dr. Sanjay Gupta, helping you live a better life.
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1: If I were to ask you what makes for a good night's sleep, you'd probably say a dark, quiet room, not too many things on your mind. But every night when you go to get some Z's, how often do you really think about the temperature in your bedroom? Temperature may be one of the most underappreciated factors in sleep. That's according to the Senior Vice President of Research and Scientific Affairs at the National Sleep Foundation. We often hear about lights and screens and stress, but even modest changes in temperature and airflow can influence both how quickly you fall asleep and how deeply you stay asleep. Most experts will recommend a room temperature of 60 to 67 degrees Fahrenheit. You might also experiment with your sheets and what you actually wear to bed. Play around a bit and see what improves your sleep. You might be delightfully surprised. I'm Dr. Sanjay Gupta, helping you live a better life.
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1: Praise the Lord, everybody. We got a message to encourage you and let you know that no matter what you're going through, there's still glory coming, and it's coming.

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1: How often do you stop to wonder whether you should share something that's revealing, maybe even embarrassing, with a partner, a friend, or even your boss? In her new book called Revealing, The Underrated Power of Oversharing, behavioral scientist Leslie John says doing just that can help you deepen relationships that are vital to your life. We need people to trust us in order to get things like love, friendship, and career success. That's what she told us. When you make yourself vulnerable by revealing something sensitive, it does make other people trust you. In turn, when you ask someone to reveal something about themselves, showing that interest will generally lead someone to like you more. Why? Because people like to be asked about themselves, she says. It also signals that they are discriminating and choosy, but in a good way. I'm Dr. Sanjay Gupta, helping you live a better life.
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2: Bass, please. Come on. Everybody clap those hands. It feels like Sunday morning. Everybody clap your hands. UDP, talk to him real sweet. Tell your neighbor, I can't explain.
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0: 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You will repeat a battle, you will repeat a battle, but he already, already won. Go, go, go, go to sleep. He already broke through. He did it, did it, a breakthrough.
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13: 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Liberty Missionary Baptist Church invite you to celebrate as they honor Reverend Dr. Clyde May Jr., a legacy of faith, leadership, and love. 50 years of preaching the gospel, 47 years of faithful pastoral ministry. 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Contact Sister Melissa Bosley for information, 251-533-0298. Reverend Clyde May Jr. is the pastor and honoree. 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
1: Should you still work out when you're injured, or should you take it easy? 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That can lead to stiffness, muscle loss, even reduced coordination. Certified strength and conditioning coach Dana Santis told us, recovery is about choosing the right kind of movement at the right time. 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I'm Dr. Sanjay Gupta, helping you live a better life.
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1: Should you still work out when you're injured, or should you take it easy? 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Certified strength and conditioning coach Dana Santis told us, recovery is about choosing the right kind of movement at the right time. 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I'm Dr. Sanjay Gupta, helping you live a better life.
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9: 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Contact Sister Melissa Bosley for information, 251-533-0298. 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
2: Our Father, we thank you for honoring us by the extension of this marvelous privilege. To be the voice, to speak the power of the wisdom of your word, endeavoring to plant it as a seed in the hearts and the minds of the hearers. We've given ourselves to a period of study and prayer and meditation and preparation in readiness for this moment. It's our prayerful desire that your name is magnified and glorified and that all the people of God are edified. Bless now as only you can, and we shall be mindful in all things to give you the honor, the glory, and the praise. In the blessed name of Jesus, our Lord, we pray. Amen, amen, and amen. If you have shown up with the Bible today, we ask that you be so kind to stand with us and lift your Bible slightly above your heads, and the words should appear on the screen. If not, you can follow me as we share these words about the Word of God. Say with me, this is my Bible, the Holy Word of God, the same Word that created the world and humanity. It is my guide about how I should live. God wants to show me what is true and to equip me for life's challenges. If I study it regularly and believe it seriously, I will discover God's truth about my purpose and destiny and will become confident in my life and faith. I believe that I am who it says that I am. I can do what it says I can do. And I can be all it says I can be. Today, I will receive a message from the Word of God that will cause my life to prosper in every way. Give the Lord a hand clap of praise as you are seated in the house. I'm so glad the heating is working. It's really working too well up this way. But I'm glad that it's working. Amen. Amen. We give honor and glory to the God of our salvation for his perpetual goodness, mercy, and kindness. We recognize preachers who are here, officers, members, guests who are so kind to share yourselves with us. We count this day as another expressed goodness evident by God, in that he's given us yet another day that we can celebrate him. And I trust we all have come in readiness to worship in spirit and in truth to release the fullness of ourselves unto him who's able to do with us everything we can't, who's able to help us to be everything we're not able to do, to take us to places we can't go on our own, to show us things that we shall never see. In the very midst of our presence and before our own very eyes, may cause the impossible to be made manifest. And we see things that we thought could not be actually existing before our very eyes. God is good. And somebody said he's good all the time. I am enormously delighted and continue to find unbridled joy in the study, the assessed evaluation of Psalms number 119. And to lift from that psalm through revelation of the Holy Spirit, through evidence he has left, through the expression of men with whom he has dealt, who has left for us treasures and pearls of wisdom that can shape our lives in unimaginable way, that can bless us in untold ways, that can help us to be ready, capable, and able to deal successfully with any and all issues that flow into our lives, particularly those that come with the command to limit us, to frustrate us, to agitate us, to steal our hope and to steal our joy, to take away from us our reason from living, and annihilate and destroy our celebration and worship to God for everything that he is. This world will never be able, no matter what it does, make me think that God is dead. I think I'm going to say that one more time. This world will never be able to do anything to make me think that God is dead. I shall not become frustrated, agitated, and overwhelmed by the foolishness of the world when God sits high and looks low. When I know that everything, all things work together for my good, because I know I love him and I am called according to his purpose. I know that he just did not create me and make me and plant me on this earth just to have something to do. I know that I have a purpose. And I know that I'm put here to make a difference in somebody's life, to speak for the kingdom, to speak peace in the time of war, love in the time of hatred, oneness in the time of division, togetherness in the time of discord. I did a video Wednesday called Six Things That God Hates, and the seventh being an abomination. And the seventh thing that God really hates, according to Proverbs, are those that sow discord among the brothers. The gossipers, the murmurers, the folk who like to talk just to be talking. Folk hate to see good be good. Hate to see peace, hate to see togetherness, hate to see unity. And so they are disruptors of the peace. They spoil the good. and create havoc in places where there are none. This psalm, Psalm 176, continues to bless me. I hope it is blessing you. I do not believe that God has put this on my heart just for me. And we've been now dealing with this particular psalm, I guess, 4, 5, 6 months now. It has 176 verses, and we'll just now start at verse 73 through verse number 80. So we still got a way to go. And if you have chosen to lose just a little bit, your life would be different than it's ever been. You would only know what worry is by looking it up in the dictionary. But it wouldn't be a part of your life. You would only know what frustration is by looking it up in the dictionary, because it's hard, in fact, it's impossible to be frustrated when God is orchestrating, when God is leading, when God is directing. In life, we learn not only from our experiences that grow over time, but we learn from the experience of people who came before us, and in many instances, those who are with us even now. Somebody has already done what you're trying to do. Somebody has already been where you're trying to go. Somebody has already walked into the dream that is yet unfolding in your life. And the goodness of God, which is indefinable and indescribable goodness, is so dynamic that he has chosen to take the lives of folk who lived in ages and periods and times and centuries that we did not exist, and leave for us the preservation of words that he allowed to be written on pages of a book called the Bible, expressed through the unction leadership of the Holy Ghost, as a lesson to be learned by people who should come afterwards. That if they learn the lesson, they'll never flunk a course that life offers. They will never fail. They will never regret. They will never give up. They will rarely, if ever, complain. Because it's amazing not only what God can do, it's amazing to look at what God has already done. I mean, you ain't got to wait for him to do something to have a wow. You can say wow right now. Because of what you can look at yourself and say wow. The fact by his own divine genius, you became a present plant of expression that came forth from his mind, and to give you privilege and time on the earth, because he has selected and chosen you to make a difference for a period of time, to make something better because you're here. To say something blessed because you're here. To do something that's blessed because you're here. So that your life will not be remembered because you had a big house, a dozen cars, a big bank account, a title, position, but because you were faithful. And you didn't do what you did to be patted on the back, hugged, glorified, or loved by men. You actually did it for the glory of God. You did it without looking for anything in return. You're just glad that God gave you the time and the moment to express Him in your life. You sometimes call it expressing yourself. That's where the problem is. You express yourself too much. And God gave a command before fellowship. When He said, if any man is to come after me, the first thing I do is deny yourself. And recognize that yourself is only important as yourself is hidden in me. So, in this psalm, real quick today, a few things. 119, verses 73 through 80. I'll read it quickly, King James translation. Thy hands have made me and fashioned me. Give me understanding that I may learn thy commandments. They that fear thee will be glad when they see me, because I have hoped in thy word. I know, O Lord, that thy judgments are right, and that thou in faithfulness hast afflicted me. Let, I pray thee, thy merciful kindness be for my comfort according to thy word unto thy servant. Let thy tender mercies come unto me that I may live, for thy law is my delight. Let the proud be ashamed, for they dealt perversely with me without a cause. But I will meditate in thy precepts. Let those that fear thee turn unto me, and those that have known thy testimonies. Let my heart be sound in thy statutes, that I be not ashamed. I want to give as a subject insights through the Word of God. Insights through the Word of God. The Webster Dictionary has a definition for the word insight. And what Webster teaches, if you look the word up, is that to have insight means to have the power or act of being able to see into a situation. It is synonymous with the word discern. When one is able to discern, you are able to get out of something that which is not obvious. You're able to see that which is not immediately visible. There is, in fact, a gift of discernment that God gives us, that we may not matriculate in this world from a vantage point of foolishness or ignorance or stupidity or blindness, but to have divine giftedness to discern what folk are up to when they're up to it. What the intentions sometimes are of people who sometimes speak to you as if their intentions are good. So that you can see what you're getting into before you get into it. Thank God that He had the wisest human to ever live upon the earth, a man named Solomon, the son of the well-known and beloved King David of Israel. In his book of Proverbs, which is the book of wisdom, he says in the third chapter, starting verse 5 and 6, he said, trust in the Lord and lean not unto your own understanding. There's a lot you can't understand because it's not understood by your understanding. There are things that you think clear, they're still really fuzzy. You lean not unto your own understanding because you miss it constantly and consistently by that process. That's why he begins by saying, trust in the Lord, because you can be assured that he fully understands all things. If you are walking and living in the revelation of God's will, and you are behaving according to the mind of God, you have guaranteed success by God. God's word will never result in anything happening that is opposed to what the word says. The word of God will achieve with specificity the exactness of what it is he says it would do. He put it this way. He says, when I send my word out, it never comes back to me having failed or void. It comes back having done precisely what I sent it out to do. In other words, the word never fails. It always accomplishes what it's meant to accomplish based upon what God says. But he also said in verse 6, the third chapter of Proverbs, real quick, he said, acknowledge him in all your ways, and he shall direct your paths. I think it's got an S on it, because you're going to be walking on more than one road. So you're going to have many paths. What that scripture is teaching, before you step out and mess up, here's a way not to mess up. Before you step on the wrong road, here's a way not to ever get on that road. Before you activate your own self thing, acknowledge God and get directions as to where he wants you to go and where he wants to lead you before you step out. This whole bunch of us, including me, have had tremendous regret about behavior that we have expressed and things we have done in our life experience that we thought we were smart enough to conjure up and think up. And because we made a few A's somewhere and could speak a few languages and conjugate a few verbs and work a few mathematical equations, we smarter than the smartest. So we walk lock, step, and barrel in the limited knowledge that we have. The Bible says we only know things in part. God knows things totally and whole. Now, David said the Lord leads him only on one path. He said he leads me on the paths of righteousness for his name's sake. The road God lead me on, you won't find no hanky-panky or panky-hanky. You won't find no confusion. You won't find no mess up, because the road he leads me on is representative of who he is. He leads me on the paths of righteousness because he's righteous. So God will never lead you to do anything that does not fall in compliance with who he is and with what his word says. This psalmist clearly spent considerable time with God.

in Jesus. The change ain't what you talk about, it's what you show. It's what you live. I got on this jacket today. You know I call it. I got a pair of pants to match it. It's called a preaching outfit. And if y'all notice, it's black and got some red on it. Now, those of you who know the color black and red, see me, don't you? Everybody sees what I got on. If I wear this next Sunday, you're going to be able to say, you got the same jacket on. And if I wear it the next Sunday, you're going to have another jacket. I don't have to tell you anything about my life in terms of what I wear or how I live, if that translation, you see it. Now, when I change this jacket, I don't have to come out and tell you I got on a different jacket. The next one may be white. It may be blue. It's going to be different. You're going to behold the change. You're going to see the change. Folk who have known you, and you suddenly have known you all your life, and if you were that way, somebody ought to know now that you are. Ooh, see, you don't have to tell nobody you won't raise hell no more, because they've been around you and they have recognized that you won't do that no more. You express your Christian faith by your life, not by your words. That's why the Lord said, let men see your good works and not hear your good words. It's by your work that they glorify men, because the goodness of the work comes from one who's only able to be good, because none good but him. Now, when somebody knows something we don't know, don't be jealous of the fact that they know. To me, if I get around somebody that knows something I know, then I don't have an excuse for staying ignorant. If I'm around somebody and I'm blind and they can give me sight, I'll not be blind since I'm around them and they can give me sight. See, the church is like, and the word of God is like a gold mine. Except we don't understand how God operates. So we have a habit of going into the gold mine, and all we do is admire the gold. Boy, that stuff was showing up glittering. Did you see it? Man, you know, almost blinded my eyes. It has such a glitter to it. God sent you in there not to look at the gold, but get it. You don't come before a rich God and leave poor. You don't come before a blessing God and leave unblessed. You don't come before a God of knowledge and wisdom and understanding and leave in misunderstanding or no understanding or plain old ignorant. If I'm a part of something that is intended to make me better or different, and I never see the better or the different, either something wrong with the stuff that's supposed to make me that way or something wrong with me. God operates in your life by permission. You have a will that you are free to use. He gave it to you. He does not infringe upon you. The Holy Spirit has been given you to indwell in you, but he does not force you, make you to do anything. He does not manhandle you. Because it's relational. Nobody got a relationship worth anything if you're forced to be in it. If I needed a .357 Magnum and put it to your head to get you say amen, you know you didn't want to say it. The only reason you said amen, you don't want to be shot. And you saying to yourself, he put that gun down, I'll show him something. Y'all with me? I'm going to take my time. This is for all people who speak to you out of the word. They're speaking you about a time they existed, but it's a right now word. See, the word is as effective

0: as it was this Old Testament, so 3,000-4,000 years ago. It can still do now everything it did then. God is as trustworthy now as he was then. No difference in what a man got from God that can be different from me, except how he chose to allow God to serve in his life. I'm only as godly as I allow God to help me to be. So you have been misguided. I said insight. Because some of you guys follow illegitimate preachers. Because you are emotionally aroused by stuff. You run from church to church and God ain't necessary even there. You hear people say things and God ain't even speaking. And then you run for stuff. People run from church to church and nobody ever said, man, I hear the word there. The Lord spoke to me there. I felt the move of God. Something was said to change my life. The choir sung good, but the singing didn't change your life. You get all of this good time and go back to a bad thing. I wouldn't come out of hell being exposed to heaven and then go back. So the psalmist is showing his profound, deep, unbridled appreciation and recognition of having spent time with God and what he gained, and it was so good to him and so good for him. He said, God, could you use me to share what I learned by hanging with you? God said, sure. See, I need you to give a testimony. Because some folk don't know that a lot of us have been through what they're going through, and they act like they're the only one going through it. The reason I tell folk about my childhood and poverty and growing up the seventh kid and not having stuff to eat many days and not 10 cents to ride the bus, the reason I say all that because I'm a blessed man. I'd like to show you where I was, to show you where I am because of the goodness of God. But what I'm really trying to do is tell somebody who has given in to their circumstances to assume it's got to always be like that. I don't care what folk are doing to you, God can do something different. I don't care how many stop signs folk got up, God got a green light. God got a way to take you through stuff that you think you can't get through. So somebody needs to help you to understand what you see me with now, I ain't always had. So when I was a sophomore in college, and I got a job trying to make a little money to go back to school because I had none, I woke up at 3 a.m. and hit the street at 4. Because I had 25 miles or more to walk to be on the job at 7. No transportation. Because something in me that I learned from the scriptures, from the church, that drove me to understand if God is really in me, then what out of me can't stop me. Ain't gonna make no excuse about what I can't do when God can. You ain't gonna have me throwing a pity party when I ain't pitiful. Y'all ain't hearing me, are you? I plan on doing that before I die. Oh, yeah, Lord. Go, preacher. If you hadn't grown in all the time that you've been with Jesus, something wrong with you. I want to hook up with a church where God's word is preached and the man or woman of God is serious. And entering a whole bunch of hoopla. You got to have a beat and a party and all you're doing is stuff. I want to hang with some people that's real. I want to hang somewhere, but if I fall down, people don't talk about my downfall. They pick me up. I ain't forgotten what the old folk used to sing. And they weren't proper like we are. They didn't go to college, many of them. So they didn't say whatsoever. You know, us New Yorkers talk like we're not even from down south. They said, whatsoever you do for Jesus. Forget the whatsoever part and listen to the part you do for Jesus. Let it be. See, before I find fault in what you're saying, I need to understand what you're saying. I ain't worried about how pretty the words are. That's why Paul said, I don't speak with excellency of words. Neither did Jesus. He had to come and touch for common people. Now we all got to be doctors. Got to be apostles and bishops. Can't say, hey, brother, because I'm hung up on my title. Well, I guess Jesus always say, stop calling me Jesus and call me King Jesus. Call me Jehovah. We call Jesus by Jesus. And he's who? And you upset because you called me Clint? There's some doctors I don't go to because they don't look like they're doctors. So we have been tuned into sounds. We've been into programs. We've been into stuff, but we ain't been into Jesus. Jesus is the only one can change our lives. Jesus is the only one can save us. I don't care how good the car sang. If we don't live in and by the word of God. When Satan told Jesus, command that these stones be made bread. Jesus came back at him in the word and said, look here, I want you to understand something. Man can't live by bread alone. But how does he live? By every word that proceeded out of the mouth of God. If I preach so good, how come it can't help you to be good? And then how come you can't even tell me what I preach 15 minutes from now? Some of you come to church looking at your watch before I start preaching. God already knows he ain't your attraction because your watch is your distraction. You ain't looking at your watch when you're on the phone. And some of y'all could talk for 2 hours straight. In fact, y'all talk so long, your throat get dry. You say, let me get some water. I'll be back in 2 minutes. The reason I believe God, I know God told me to deal with this word thing, because the church ain't in it. The church don't know it. That's why you jacked up on nothing. People can get money out of your pocket lying about money. God wants money, but the Bible teaches how. And if you don't know what the Bible says, you'll go by anything I say. And some of us messed up. And especially some of us women, the Bible talks about silly women. We go crazy over new men. And young men. And we'll do things for new people on the block that we didn't do for somebody else that was on the block 50 years before we got there. Some people won't give to the church. Somebody throw up a little tent and say, Jesus, say, give me this and give me that for you to get that. God ain't never asked you to give money in order to get blessed. And in the New Testament, the blessings are actually spiritual. But let me tell you something. If you get spiritually blessed, everything else falls in line. You can't be spiritually blessed and financially broke. I would. That's what John said, oh man. I would that your soul prosper, that you be in health, and your soul prospers. Go back. I ain't going to tell you no more than I told you. Now go back and see what's in the soul. Because when your soul gets blessed, that's the total you. I would that you prosper and be in health even as your soul prospers. So I may get the one today. And I better not hear you say, come on, preacher. Lesson to be learned. Thy hands have made me and fashioned me. Give me understanding that I may learn thy commandments. My subtopic is God should be our teacher. That's a lesson I learned from that verse. God should be our teacher. Now, I gave it to the people up there, but I see they ain't got it up there yet. So next Sunday, if you ain't got it up there, I'm going to have some problem with that. God should be our teacher. No, because I know the word should. When I was in school from whatever grade on up, kindergarten, whatever, for some reason, I was always drawn to the best teachers. If you were a hard teacher, I wanted to sit on the front row. Because I came to class to learn. And I wanted somebody that showing up knew their subject matter. Because I can't go into the world dumb. That's what the world think I am. I ain't going to let the lion get me by the tail because I ain't got no tail. I'm going to get it by the tail. Who made you? Anybody here know who made you? My daddy. Huh? His name JoJo. Who fashioned you? In whose image are you created? Since God made you, have you ever wondered if he has any remote idea about who you are and what makes you tick? How you're shaped and how you're fashioned? He actually knows you inside out. And James said, the word of God, he said, be doers of the word, not hearers only, deceiving yourself. Then he described the word being like the law, the perfect law of liberty. And he gave the example of a mirror. You talked about that this morning, always in my Kool-Aid. He gave an example of a mirror. Now, when you look in the mirror, don't get mad about how you look. That's you. If you're ugly, the mirror didn't make you ugly. It just showed you you're ugly. If you get in the mirror, you know, I can say this now because I ain't got no hair. But if your hair is there and everywhere, you know it's need combing. The mirror doesn't comb it. It just showed you. You got up and stuff running on this side of your face and that and stuff out your eyes. You know you need to go wash your face. The mirror ain't going to wash it. It just shows you. Ladies, before you hit the street, come out the door, get in the car, you in the mirror, that's your best friend. You not only face the mirror, but you give him your peripheral view. You got to look from side, then you give him your back view and look that way. I'm trying to see if my whole self is ready to show myself to the world. Now, if I do what I should do, I'm going to feel comfortable and ready when I step out. But let me tell you something. In psychology, we learn is the power of suggestion. You left home all dressed up like Sister Johnson, looking good this morning. I told you, you ain't going to be with nobody today but me. The power suggestion, you leaving home, you look at yourself looking good, you're feeling good, you're joyful, and then you meet Finley. Finley say, good morning, Sister Johnson. How you doing? I'm doing fine, Finley. Well, you don't look too good to me. Now, but all that good feeling, one word just killed it. That's the power of suggestion. You left understanding everything was in place, everything was right, and you let one sour word take away all your sweetness. You knew you were looking good. Why you let him make you think you're looking bad? You knew, you know you're feeling good. Why you let me try to tell you you're feeling bad? Ain't nothing wrong with me. Go get your eyes checked. Now, the Bible is a mirror. It shows you a mean heart, a hateful heart, a despiser. Out of the heart flows the issues of life. And the Bible lists all of these things that are in the heart: murdering, fornication, adultery, lying, a whole bunch of stuff comes out of the heart. That's why God changes the heart, because he wants to change what comes out of it. If you don't change the inside, you're going to always see what's happening outside, exactly what's in there. So, he said, God, you should be my teacher. If anybody is in a position to teach me, it's you. Because you know me. You know everything about me. God, you are so hip about me, I can't lie when I come before you. That's why when I go before God, I'm tickled pink. Now, you know it takes a lot of tickling to make me pink. You know, I'm not going to be made pink easily. You know, you can't turn, you know, this melanin pink. So if you tickle me that much, you're really tickling me. God knows how you tick. He knows everything about you. And so one thing I love when I go to God, in fact, he said, get in your closet and pray. Why is he saying that? Because you can be real. Yes. See, when you stand before these folk, you don't want to tell it all, because they're going to tell what you told. Did you hear what he said? I didn't know he was like that. Because rather than being a true church, we're a lying church. We're a phony church. You're supposed to be able to confess your sins one to another, because you're supposed to treat me the way Jesus does. If a brother gets caught in the fault, ye that are spiritual, restore him. Don't let these non-spiritual people handle no problem. It'll be a bigger problem. And us pastors in terrible trouble. Because we ain't got hardly nobody we can talk to. Because we are judge. Everybody think, I can counsel you, but you don't think I need counsel. You don't think I got no problem. If I tell you I got a problem, you're going to think I ain't saved. Like y'all going to leave here today, I'm going to be standing here by myself. The audience gone. And when I'm in trouble, I ain't got nobody to talk to but God. He's the only one listening to me. Now, I ain't mad about that, because I'm glad people run me to God, because I've become a better person, because y'all won't give me nobody else to talk to. I got to run to Jesus. But here's what makes me feel comfortable about God. I ain't got to make up nothing. I ain't got to pretend. I can be me. I can be real. Hey, Dad, I'm about as jacked up today as I was yesterday. You know what he's going to say? I know it. I appreciate you coming. See, I ain't got to pretend. You'll never be what you ought to be if you keep pretending you already are. You'll never be successful being a failure thinking you've succeeded. I know y'all won't see all that in these verses, do you? I'm actually preaching this verse. I told you it's called insight. And that's synonymous with discernment. It's amazing what you can say when the word, when the Spirit is talking. Because his knowledge is inexhaustible. Y'all want to know how amazing I am? That's why I want to say, wow, a lot of times I am that I be talking, I be saying, where that come from? I be saying stuff, I ain't studied that. Where that come from? God just keep. That's why I can't always stop when you want me to, because God still got me talking. That's why I ain't going to give my preaching to what you call that stuff about your time, what you call time that you spend with stuff. What's that name? Come on, y'all know it. What you call attention span? Don't be talking, don't be lying to me. You go to one of these shows, you paying attention the whole time and mad that the entertainer took your attention because he stopped. So you say, encore. How come your attention span is only limited before God? Are you feeling too guilty? Is the word beating the hell out of you? That's what it should do. Yeah. I went to Windsor one day, and I finally looked on the wall, read a few things. It said, read the Bible, it'll scare the hell out of you. So I know a lot of people ain't been reading it. Don't look at me, Pastor. You don't be looking at me, Pastor. You'll tell on me. I got 26 translations of the Bible, so I know at least 26 different translations. I got about 15 different kinds of Bibles. I got the African Bible. I got the Egyptian Bible. I can put my hand on everything. I got the lost books of the Bible. I want to read everything and get my hand on. I want to have insight. And I found that people who hang with God, really hang with him, don't get hung. And they have insight. So he said, God, you should be our teacher. You have demonstrated your marvelous skill. It's only reasonable and sensible that you people be the one out that teach me, because you know about me. It's reasonable to take my car to the manufacturer who made it. He knows how it operates. I do not carry my watch when it's broken to a car mechanic. He only works on cars. But I can go with God no matter the problem. There ain't nothing that can happen to me that he can't fix. Y'all gonna hear me, do you? We should find out. I'm going to close with this one in a minute. We should find out his purpose. It was a guy liking my sister, and he made a song. He didn't live very long afterward. But here was the song. He said that he came alive when his baby touched him. And I told him, you come alive when the Spirit touches you. That's your problem. You dead to God and alive to people. You move by Sally Church and Joe Bob Church. You ought to be moving by the Holy Spirit's touch. You ought to be moving by God's touch. You ought to be moving by God's power. Lord, since you created me and you made me, you should be my teacher. How many of you guys have gone to the wrong teacher to be taught, and you learn stuff that you shouldn't have learned, and you're doing stuff that you learned shouldn't have learned, and you need to be unlearned? God is the best teacher. There ain't no ministry I can offer you greater than the Word of God. There ain't no church, I don't care what y'all doing, that's worth its salt, that doesn't stand on the Word of God, that doesn't preach the Word of God, that doesn't teach the Word of God, that doesn't try to live the Word of God, that don't train people to be like God. That's why God sends leaders, so they don't follow the people but lead the people.
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6: 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But every night when you go to get some Z's, how often do you really think about the temperature in your bedroom? Temperature may be one of the most underappreciated factors in sleep. That's according to the Senior Vice President of Research and Scientific Affairs at the National Sleep Foundation. 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Most experts will recommend a room temperature of 60 to 67 degrees Fahrenheit. 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

0: Life with Dr. Sanjay Gupta.
1: There are lots of things you can measure to get an idea of how healthy you are at any given moment. Temperature, heart rate, blood pressure, just to name a few. But how about how healthy you will be and how long you're likely to live? According to a new study out of the University at Buffalo, two simple strength tests are pretty accurate at predicting longevity in older women. One is hand grip strength, and the other is how quickly people can stand up from a seated position without using their arms. By the way, I remember interviewing former President Jimmy Carter when he was quite old and being really impressed how he just popped out of the chair without using his arms. Not a lot of older people can actually do that. But I think the message here is that maintaining strength as you age is going to help you perform everyday activities, but also help you avoid injury and stay independent. I'm Dr. Sanjay Gupta, helping you live a better life.
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1: Shabbat, to commend or to praise something or someone with a loud voice, with a loud, exuberant voice. So therefore, we come right now to Shabbat the Lord, our God. Train up a child in the way that he should go, so that when he's old, he won't depart from it. For out of the mouths of babes come perfected praise.

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2: Death and life are in the power of the tongue. So we've come to tell you tonight, be blessed. 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Be blessed. 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
1: Yes.
0: And everything the people of New Orleans have been through.
1: Oh, we've been through a lot.
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2: I pray for you.
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0: And watch him change
1: things. 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
1: How often do you stop to wonder whether you should share something that's revealing, maybe even embarrassing, with a partner, a friend, or even your boss? In her new book called Revealing, The Underrated Power of Oversharing, behavioral scientist Leslie John says doing just that can help you deepen relationships that are vital to your life. We need people to trust us in order to get things like love, friendship, and career success. That's what she told us. When you make yourself vulnerable by revealing something sensitive, it does make other people trust you. In turn, when you ask someone to reveal something about themselves, showing that interest will generally lead someone to like you more. Why? Because people like to be asked about themselves, she says. It also signals that they are discriminating and choosy, but in a good way. I'm Dr. Sanjay Gupta, helping you live a better life.
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1: I thought I never would have made it. 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

0: us out of the valley, out of the storm, out of the grave. 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I said he did it.
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2: How often do you stop to wonder whether you should share something that's revealing, maybe even embarrassing, with a partner, a friend, or even your boss? In her new book called Revealing, The Underrated Power of Oversharing, behavioral scientist Leslie John says doing just that can help you deepen relationships that are vital to your life. We need people to trust us in order to get things like love, friendship, and career success. That's what she told us. When you make yourself vulnerable by revealing something sensitive, it does make other people trust you. In turn, when you ask someone to reveal something about themselves, showing that interest will generally lead someone to like you more. Why? Because people like to be asked about themselves, she says. It also signals that they are discriminating and choosy, but in a good way. I'm Dr. Sanjay Gupta, helping you live a better life.
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1: It is now time for the Word of Faith Fellowship Church Ministries with Senior Pastor R.L. Robinson. Stay tuned to the end of the broadcast so that you can find out how to contact us or become a faith partner or sponsor for this broadcast. Now, without further ado, we'll turn it into the hands of none other than the perfect man of God, Senior Pastor R.L.

0: Hallelujah.
1: Glory to God. We thank God, amen, first of all, for Word of Faith.
0: Yes.
1: Amen. Glory to God. We love your Word of Faith. Thank God for our pastor, Pastor Onita, my queen. Amen.
0: Yes.
1: Thank God, amen, for all our deacons, ministers, wives, and to the house of God, too. Amen. Our musicians. Hallelujah. Amen. We're giving God praise, thanking God for all of you. Amen. In a godly way. Hallelujah. To our superintendent, the man I'm trying to get to raise us a few more minutes. I know that's a hard job. But anyway, we deserve it. Giving God praise. Let us go ahead and give thanks. Amen. Glory to God to the one supporting this ministry.
0: Amen.
1: But first of all, I'd like to get the listeners, amen, to call a neighbor, call a friend, and tell them the perfect man, is on the air. Amen. Tell them I love you and can't help it. Hallelujah. Yes, I did. It's a perfect. Amen. Colossians 1:28 says, present every man perfect. And you know what Matthew 5:48 says, be perfect, even as your Father in heaven is.
0: Perfect.
1: So you don't have to wonder how that is. Check him out and see what he's talking about. Amen. Thank God we found it. We're giving God praise. Amen. I want to thank God, amen, for our great family and friend, Dr. Lee Pelleton.
0: All right.
1: And his lovely queen. Hallelujah. Sister Carrie Pelleton. God bless you all. You know we love you in the name of Jesus. Giving God praise for you guys. Never miss. Amen. Y'all make sure, amen, that we come forth. Hallelujah. We appreciate God for you. Amen. We're headed to Flint, Michigan. Amen. Deacon Centel. This lovely queen, amen. We are believing God, amen, for a move in that family. Hallelujah. I'm thanking God for victory in that life. Hallelujah. In Jesus' name. Lord, we thank you. We honor you for him, Lord. Amen. Right here in our city. Amen. Glory to God. We are believing God, amen, that hearts and minds going to open up right here in this city. Amen. To be a supporter of this ministry. Amen. God touching the hearts right now. Hallelujah. Amen. Glory to God. And they will, amen, send the offering to 1017 Telegraph Road, 36610. Yes, glory to God. We ask, amen, that you be obedient unto God. Amen. And send forth an offering, amen, to keep this ministry, amen, going strong. Not only that, but more time on the air. We'll deal with 1 hour at least. But we give him praise, amen, for where we're at right now. Thank you, Lord Jesus, for your people right now in Jesus' name. Of course, amen, we are believing God for a breakthrough in the lives of his people. Glory to God. Everywhere the devil is sitting in your lap, we command him to get out right now. In the name of Jesus, we curse sickness at the root. Jesus' name, hallelujah. We command that foul devil, cancer, diabetes, arthritis. Glory to God. Every evil force that are riding God people, we command that foul spirit to loose them right now. Glory to God. Look at those strongholds, amen. Alcohol, nicotine, every drug demon, marijuana, look at you. Get out. Loose your hand from God's people. Fear not. Come to kill. We rebuke that foul demon in the name of the Lord Jesus. And Father, we thank you now for a breakthrough, amen, in the hearts and minds of your people. Speaking against every evil force right now, we curse it and send it back to the outer darkness from which it came. In the name of Jesus, hallelujah. Glory to God. Father, we give you praise, honor, and glory for this victory right now. In Jesus' name. Amen. Hallelujah. We do bless the name of the Lord quickly. Amen. We need to run for the word. Amen. Because of the time. We going to fix this though. God going to bless us with more time. If they don't, I'll do it myself. Amen. But God is who he says he is. Amen. I pray we gave you an opportunity to be a blessing and to be blessed. Amen. But if you choose not to, you know you can't stop God. Can I say that?
0: All right.
1: Somebody help me give him some praise right here again. Hallelujah. Amen. Amen. I'm not trying to rock you to sleep today. Amen. We ask that you get involved and help us lift up the name of the Lord Jesus. Amen. The word today. Amen. We'll talk about that in just a moment. Let us get a scripture. We're going to 1 Corinthians.
2: 1 Corinthians 2 and 4.
1: Chapter 2, verse 4. Read like...
2: And my speech and my preaching was not with enticing words.
1: My.
2: Of man's will.
1: Wait a minute. Say that again.
2: And my speech. And my preaching.
1: Wait a minute now. You first got to be able to tell what school or what seminary that you attend. You got to have something behind your name.
3: Come on.
1: Amen. Come on now. You got to have something. You just can't say I come up and start preaching. Mm-mm. Come on, read a little bit what it says.
2: And my speech and my preaching.
1: My speech and my preaching was
2: not with enticing words of man's wisdom.
1: Well, that's some words really powerful, amen, when you've been to school to get it. You can make it sound like they want it to. Amen. You can put things just like people want to hear the Hasidity, if y'all want to use that. Amen. Glory to God. Amen. It's not concerned about now what it done for my heart or my mind or getting me the way God want me. But we want these enticing words.
2: Yes.
1: The lawyer stuff. Come on, what they call it. The lawyers and doctors have set in a different spot because they want this. But God said.
2: Yeah.
1: There's a new way.
2: Yeah. All right. Holy Ghost.
1: It don't even seem right to man. Come on. Read just a little bit, daughter.
2: But
1: what it say?
2: Demonstration of the spirit and of power.
1: Woo. Power is the word we was looking for. Amen. Because today it will sound like this. God makes sure his ministers have power on earth to work. Can I say that?
2: All right.
1: He makes sure he don't send anyone out to do anything until you be endowed with power. Can I say that?
2: All right.
1: Glory to God. And the enemy gets the victory when a person does not know the power he possesses. If you are in Christ Jesus, you cannot operate on your own steam or your own abilities. Amen. It's not God's plan, because God's plan or God's work is not built on man's mind and his little fixed tissue, you want to call it.
3: Yes.
1: It's not working. Can I say that?
2: All right.
1: Read just a little bit. What does it say?
2: That your faith should not stand in the wisdom of men.
1: Say it again.
2: That your faith should not stand.
1: That your faith should not stand in the wisdom of men. Read.
2: But in the power of God.
1: But in the power of God.
2: Howbid we speak wisdom among them that are perfect.
1: Wait a minute. You speak wisdom among them that are perfect.
2: Is that what it say?
1: Well, when you deal with church, that's mean nobody.
2: Uh-oh.
1: I never run up on a person that claimed they was perfect or even talked about it.
2: Ain't nobody perfect.
1: Ain't that something? You can't go to the biggest church in the state and say, thank God for y'all perfect brothers. Perfect.
3: Perfect.
1: I see the signs on the building say, if you're perfect, you don't come here. No perfect people allowed. I done seen this on some buildings right here in our city.
2: And from the church.
1: Well, how do you connect with daddy?
3: Come on.
1: Lord. Well, we speak this wisdom among those which are perfect. So how many you found? Mm-hmm.
4: Well, nobody perfect.
2: We all sinners.
4: And we all sinners and we do the best we can.
1: Well, you think that's what God looking for?
2: No.
1: What can you do for God? I need to ask that. Because God is qualified. What he's saying is in your book, right?
2: Yes, it is.
1: Them he called, he qualified.
2: Yes, he did.
1: Justified.
2: Yes.
1: And they are qualified to do the work that Jesus did.
2: Hallelujah.
1: And greater.
2: Yes.
1: Says the Lord.
2: Yes, amen.
1: Yes, you got to follow me in this a little while, because I'm gonna have to change some things. Come on, read a little bit quick.
2: Yet not the wisdom of this world.
1: Oh my goodness.
2: Nor the princes of this world.
1: None of that.
2: That come to naught.
1: It come to zero. Your school is coming to zero.
2: Yes, it is.
1: Your college degree is coming to zero.
2: Yes.
1: When you come trying to deal with God, that junk means zero. Anybody home?
2: All right.
1: You take God, and then if you want to look at your little stuff and see where it fit in. But you can't get that and then bring it and plug it into God, because it don't work. The word said God is a spirit. And he says, you cannot even receive the things of God with your naked mind. Y'all tight.
2: All right.
1: Help us, Lord. Here God is giving his ministers. I ain't say every minister. His ministers. power to rule and reign over everything.
3: Everything.
1: Lord have mercy. Everything. Somebody say it again. Everything.
2: Everything.
1: Or all things.
2: All
1: things. Did that, what that left out?
3: Nothing.
1: Come on. Somebody say, I don't see all that happening. Yeah, because guess what? If you don't believe it, it ain't yours. Jesus came boldly in the midst of many people, and guess what? Sometimes there were one or two getting nothing. Why didn't they just one or two got it? Because that was the only one believed. Yeah, had enough faith to get it.
3: Yeah.
1: God said, don't think you're going to get nothing from me if you have not faith. And when God give out something, you got enough faith, you can receive it. Yes. But I don't see nothing. He said, I told you to shut them eyes anyway.
2: Uh-huh. All right.
1: We don't walk by what we see.
3: Nope.
1: Anybody here?
2: Right.
1: We walk by faith and not by sight. People think that's just something we're saying. No, that's what he's saying, and that's what it is.
2: Is
1: if you're going by what you see and what you feel, you done miss God anyway. Because
2: right.
1: He's not carnal. Nope. He's not fleshly. Certainly not physical. Is anybody here?
2: All right.
1: Give me another verse, daughter. I got to hurry.
2: 1 Corinthians 2:11.
1: Do I have to go there?
2: Yes, sir.
1: Come on, read.
2: For what man knoweth the things of a man,
1: uh-huh,
2: save the spirit of man which is in him?
1: That's all he knoweth, his carnal mind.
2: Read. Even so, the things of God knoweth no man, but the spirit of God.
1: As he have not the spirit of God, he knows not God. And what does he know?
5: Nothing.
1: Read it again, daughter. Read it again. They gonna
2: For
1: say,
2: what
1: I said
2: man
1: it.
2: Knoweth the things of a man?
1: As him.
2: Save the spirit of man which is in him.
1: That's what's in him.
5: Come on.
2: Even so, the things of God knoweth no man.
1: Wait a minute. What? The things of God knoweth no man?
2: That's what it say.
1: Oh, Lord.
2: But the spirit of God.
1: Oh, if he ain't got the spirit of God, he does not know him.
3: All right.
1: Or neither the work that he's planning to do. Can I say that?
2: All right.
1: They are done through those people, amen, who fears God and know him by the spirit. And when you start dealing with God by the Spirit, you're going to lose a lot of folks because they don't want to change and they are not ready to make the transition. They want to move God in their carnal mind, and they want God to come sit in their lap and go with them how they feel or how they think. It don't work that way. Anybody here? God has granted the ministers of today. Can I say that? Amen. Because you remember he closed others down, didn't he?
2: Uh-huh.
1: He said, wait. I'm not talking to man anymore because I'm creating a new covenant for my church and my people.
3: Yes.
1: And I'm going to make them ministers of the new covenant.
3: Yes.
1: Oh, y'all tight. You ain't going to hear these preachers up here preaching by David. And the 23rd Psalm. The Lord is my shepherd. Lord have mercy. Been preaching 50 years and we still ain't left David. Mm-mm. Well, what about all this Jesus did and nobody's involved? You know why? Because it's there to change you.
5: Come on.
1: It's going to bring you out of your carnal mind. Yeah. You're going to have to start reaching for that you don't see with the physical eye.
5: Right.
1: You're going to have to, come on now, you're going to have to take a step out, but ain't nothing out there but water. Step out.
5: Come on.
1: God is the spirit and he promised to keep you. Can I say that?
3: Yes.
1: Glory to God. Yes. How in the world will we ever get to the place where God called the church to and we don't believe that we free from sin?
5: That's right.
1: We got leaders telling us about something. Well, if you say you're free from sin, you lie and the truth not in you. No, God done called us and put us in a place. Anybody here?
3: Man.
1: Amen. Not only your sin, but that you forgive, you can forgive the others of their sin.
5: Yes,
3: that's
5: sir.
3: Right.
1: Oh, that priest is slipping up. Yeah, I'm really slipping because it's written right here and it's locked in the spirit of God. When you are in Christ and he's in you, all things are possible.
2: All right.
1: So he made us ministers of the new contract that we can accomplish the work that Jesus did. He's not trying to build what he's already shut down. He said, I'm not trying to build David. I'm not trying to build Jeremiah. Are y'all all right? Just name them all you want to.
5: Uh-huh.
1: He said, from this day forward, we're going to work under the blood.
3: Yeah,
1: and if you go back to go backwards, you're going to go under the law. And no man is justified under the law.
2: All right.
1: Read, daughter. What we at? Hurry, I got to quit.
2: 2:12. Now we have received not the spirit of the world.
1: Come on.
2: But the spirit which is of God.
1: Yes.
2: That we might know the things that are freely given to us of God.
1: We don't even know. Ain't that something?
6: Yes, sir.
1: I want to show you in the Word. Wake up and let us know, amen, that he give us power to forgive one another's sin.
7: Yes.
1: And he gave power for you to, the man of God can tell your sin to stay with you. Well, you know what that means, don't you? Because if your sin remains, it become a wages. Are you aware of that?
7: Yes.
1: Y'all didn't get that yet.
7: Hallelujah.
1: Holding on to sin, and how long you hold it? What does the word say the wages of sin is?
2: Death.
1: But that's Pastor Robinson. That ain't the word. That's what he's saying. Oh, well, go ahead and talk about me, but guess what? It ain't me you're talking about. You need to understand that. I wish I could get that across the table. Come on. Just a little bit. Daughter, we got to change over real quick.
2: Matthew 9:4.
1: No. I want to go to Matthew chapter 16.
2: 16 and 18?
1: Yeah, let me try that.
2: And I say also unto thee.
1: Hurry.
2: That thou art Peter.
1: Uh-huh.
2: And upon this rock I will build my church.
1: Uh-huh.
2: And the gates of hell shall not prevail against it.
1: Uh-huh. Why? Read.
2: And I will give unto thee the keys of the kingdom of heaven.
1: I give unto thee the keys of the kingdom.
2: And whatsoever thou shalt bind on earth.
1: Look, he's doing this with his ministers.
2: Shall be bound in heaven.
1: Because they have to be protected of the sheep. And the sheep that's obedience unto leadership is blessed going and coming. And the man of God has no other choice but to speak the blessings upon them going and coming. But when you come against leadership, you are in dangerous. I don't know if you get that. Where you at, daughter? Read that verse. Let me see something. But it says, whatsoever.
2: And whatsoever thou shalt bind on earth shall be bound in heaven.
1: What you say?
2: And whatsoever thou shalt loose on earth shall be loosed in heaven.
1: Please note, these are the things that the man of God or the man of the woman of God have the power to operate. You ain't seen that. Come on, read a little bit. Change over. Give me nine. Hurry, I got to run.
2: Matthew 9:4.
1: What it says?
2: And Jesus, knowing their thoughts, said.
1: He already know their thoughts.
2: Wherefore think ye evil in your heart?
1: You don't think a man of God that have the power to do what God says to do.
6: Uh-huh.
1: God ain't sending no Fridays. Y'all all right?
6: Right.
1: Out to handle his business.
6: Period.
1: Y'all all right? Must understand that it's the love of God which have the ability to accomplish what God says, because there's no limit to what he can do or what he will do. He tell us boldly, there's nothing too hard. Woo! For my daddy, read.
2: And whether it's easy,
1: come on,
2: to say,
1: what
2: it
1: says,
2: sins be forgiven thee.
1: Oh.
2: Or to say, arise and walk.
1: Wait a minute. Well, some people, amen, sin ain't forgiven. That's why a lot of them is in error and in trouble and don't want to change or won't change. But my brother and sister, you don't want to hang around in that darkness, because it changes. If you hang around in darkness, the word of God said, I seen the sin. It must leave. But he said the wages.
2: Wait.
1: Every time he look at all, not to be there. The wages of sin become something else. Remember what he says? But he says, he given power to man.
7: Yes,
1: and he says, what he supposed to do with the sin? Read, daughter, what it say?
2: But that ye may know that the Son of Man have power on earth to forgive sins.
1: What?
2: That's what he say.
1: Well, how can a man on earth forgive sin when he don't even believe he's free from sin?
4: We all sin and make mistakes.
2: Ain't got no power.
4: Because we in these fleshly bodies.
2: No,
1: well, how you gonna forgive somebody else's sin and you can't do nothing because you in it?
7: Okay.
1: Are y'all all right? What is that, daughter?
2: Then said he to the sick of the palsy,
1: Arise.
2: Take up thy bed.
1: Jesus.
2: And go into thine house.
1: Bless the Lord.
2: And he rose and departed to his house.
1: Now let's see. Let's see. Can we discover what else that he said to man, so they don't get it confused? Because we see Jesus here, but he did tell us man. Are y'all all right?
7: Uh-huh.
1: Right. Let's go to John chapter 20.
2: John
1: quickly, y'all follow the scripture now, because John chapter 20.
7: Mm-hmm.
2: verse 21.
1: Verse 21 read like this.
2: Then said Jesus to them again. Peace be unto you.
1: He's speaking peace because he's coming in, that you know it's him.
2: As my father hath sent me. Even so send I you.
1: Y'all see that in the word?
2: It's in there.
1: Read.
2: And when he had said this. He breathed upon them. And said unto them.
1: What did he say to them?
2: Receive ye the Holy
1: Ghost. Oh my God. Now hold on right there a minute, because you understand. Amen. You ain't got time. You ain't able to go and accomplish the work that God is talking about with your carnal mind. This work must have the Holy Ghost in operation. That is the leader of the church. Y'all all right? For he has come to lead and guide us in all truth and righteousness. Where the Spirit of the Lord is, there's liberty.
2: Yes, amen.
1: Are y'all still here? Glory to God. So it letting us know, amen, here, amen, that as the Father has sent him, even so send I you what? Stay with me, reader.
2: And when he said, had said this, he breathed on them.
1: He breathed upon them.
2: And said unto them.
1: He told them what?
2: Receive ye the Holy Ghost.
1: That's going to make the difference.
2: Whosoever sin ye remit.
1: Whosoever sin, you remit.
2: They are remitted unto them.
1: If you say your sin be forgiven you, we talking about a man, a woman, a God that's walking it. I ain't talking about one singing it and talking it. One walking it. Can I say that?
2: All right.
1: It must be inside. And then you don't have to worry about it, because the enemy himself knows. Come on, when you ain't walking in it. He know what happens sometime when the sun go down, how you operate. So he ain't worried about you bothering him, amen, if you are not walking the walk.

0: morning. Hopefully it has lifted you up. Come on, get up wherever you are. The word is real and it's right.
1: For the past 20 minutes, you have been listening to The Perfect Man of God, Senior Pastor R.L. 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
2: A better life with Dr. Sanjay Gupta.
3: There are lots of things you can measure to get an idea of how healthy you are at any given moment. Temperature, heart rate, blood pressure, just to name a few. But how about how healthy you will be and how long you're likely to live? According to a new study out of the University at Buffalo, two simple strength tests are pretty accurate at predicting longevity in older women. One is hand grip strength, and the other is how quickly people can stand up from a seated position without using their arms. By the way, I remember interviewing former President Jimmy Carter when he was quite old and being really impressed how he just popped out of the chair without using his arms. Not a lot of older people can actually do that. But I think the message here is that maintaining strength as you age is going to help you perform everyday activities, but also help you avoid injury and stay independent. I'm Dr. Sanjay Gupta, helping you live a better life.
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0: Better Life with Dr. Sanjay Gupta.
1: They say consistency is key, but sometimes you just got to switch it up. A new study out of Harvard School of Public Health found that varying your exercise routine could add years to your life. What exercise someone did didn't matter much. What did matter was that all the exercises together worked all the muscle groups in their body. Now, an added benefit to changing things up is it can help you push through the plateau effect. That's when your body gets so efficient at doing something that you actually stop getting better at it. And we know from previous research that specializing in any one sport at a young age can make someone actually more prone to injury. And as experts we talk to point out, even elite athletes switch up things with their workouts, making sure to target strength, cardio, flexibility, balance, and doing that every single week. I'm Dr. Sanjay Gupta, helping you live a better life.
0: A Better Life with Dr. Sanjay Gupta.
1: I don't know about you, but my social media feeds are flooded with lotions and potions and gadgets, all promising to unlock different components of longevity. But if you log off, take a step back from all the hype, you'll find that the actual keys to a longer, healthier life are hiding in plain sight. There are four of them. Number one, nutrition. The Mediterranean diet really is the gold standard. 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You should be getting 7 to 9 hours a night. And finally, number four often gets forgotten, socialization. 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I'm Dr. Sanjay Gupta, helping you live a better life.
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1: I am a witness for the Lord. 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
2: Say

0: open your mouth and praise him like it's yours. Oh, I believe that. I believe. If God said it, that settles it. God has spoken and let the church say.
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Amen. Come on, give God another hand clap of praise. Amen. So happy to have our musician back this morning, being under the weather. So we give God an honor and praise for him this morning. Amen. Amen. The Lord is in his holy temple. Let all the earth keep silent before him, for he's holy, he is holy, he's holy.

Good morning. Welcome to the radio broadcast of the Union Missionary Baptist Church, located at 508 Africatown Boulevard in the heart of the Africatown Plateau community. We are blessed to have Pastor Derek L. Tucker as our under-shepherd. 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As you listen, open your heart and allow God to guide your worship experience. May you be richly blessed in the Lord. At this time, will all Sunday friends participants please go to the fellowship hall and please leave all devices with your parents. Parents, please take the devices. Thank you.

0: Amen. How many know the blood will never lose its power? Amen. It reaches to the highest mountain, flows to the lowest valley. Amen. To God be glory, honor, and praise. We now want to call your attention to prayer. The Bible says we shall always pray without ceasing, and we should not faint. There is power in prayer. How many truly believe there is power in prayer? We all are recipients of somebody's prayers. We want to continue to pray for Sister Diane Parker, who is at home, just recovering and relaxing. This is Diane Parker. We want to continue to pray for Sister Jackie Parker, who on last week she announced to the church that she had rung the bell and that she was cancer-free. God is still working miracles. The doctors may do the procedures or move their hands, but it is by the glory of God that we are by His stripes are healed. Amen, because when the doctor makes the incisions, it takes God, grace, and mercy to heal the incisions. Prayer all goes out for Sister Mary McLean. She was under the weather this morning, so prayer continues to go out to her. And somehow or another, we forgot to mention on our previous prayer list, Sister Shirley Anderson, who's at home. We want to continue to pray for her. Continue to pray for all of our sick and our shut-ins. There are some members that we will refrain from calling their names out. Some of them want privacy, but we're praying for those members also. And there are some that have had procedures in the previous weeks, and we continue to pray for you without calling your names. God knows all things. He can do what we can't do. He knows all of our conditions. We're going to ask Reverend Griffin to lead us to the throne of grace, as you can stand in the midst of the pews, or you can come to the altar, because we know that effectual fervent prayers of the righteous availeth much. We want to continue to pray. We want to pray for Missionary Brown, who lost a family member, Dennis Coleman Jr., on this past week. We want to continue to lift her up, and want to continue to lift all of our ecclesiastical staffs up, all of our members that are traveling for some distance from Florida, from Spanish Fort, from, I think, Silver Hill, some of the members are traveling from. We just want to pray for God's sovereign protections to protect it. We want to continue to pray for the bereavement families, Winston's, and also Brother Beckham. We want to continue to pray for them. As Reverend Griffin leads us to the throne of grace.
1: Bow our head in prayer. Our Heavenly Father, we thank Thee, O Lord. Thank You, O Lord, for this day, O Father. Father, we want to thank You, O Lord, for giving us up this morning, O Father, for giving us the strength, O Lord, to come out to this wish to serve today, O Father. O Father, we come, O Lord, asking You first, O Lord, to bless the pastor and this family of this great church, O Father. Father, continue, O Lord, to heal them, O Lord, in this sickness, O Father. Continue to cover, O Lord, all this hurting in his body, O Father. O Father, just lead us, O Father, in the way of righteousness, O Father. O Father, bless, O Lord, and continue to bless, O Lord, the Winston family, O Father. O Father, we're going to miss, O Lord, don't miss Deacon Winston, O Father. Oh, Father, let give the family, oh Lord, the courage, oh Lord, to keep on running this race and thy faithful heart. Oh, Father, just bless the ones, oh Lord, that's sick at home, oh Father, but not shed out, oh Father. Oh, Father, continue, oh Lord, to give them, oh Lord, the faithful, Father. Continue, oh Lord, to give them the power, oh Lord, from up high, oh Father. Oh, Father, bless the visitors, oh Lord, to come out this morning, oh Lord, through the wishes, oh Father. Oh, Father, we come, oh Lord, to ask you, oh Lord, to bless the ones, oh Lord, that's standing around us, oh Father, this morning, oh Father. We don't know their trials and tribulations, oh Lord, but you do, oh Father. Father, let them, oh Lord, put their trials in your hand, oh Father. Father, strengthen them, oh Lord, where they are weak, oh Father. Oh Father, bless the ones, oh Lord, the sick, but you give them the strength, oh Lord, to make it out this morning, oh Father. Oh Father, we bless, oh Lord, asking you, Lord, to bless Professor Washtell, oh Father, for his 95th birthday, oh Father. Continue, oh Lord, to give him the strength, oh Father, to come out to wish the service, oh Father, and to serve you, oh Father, in that name, oh Father. Oh Father, we ask you, oh Lord, to bless the deacon board of this church, oh Father. Strengthen them, Father. Enable them, oh Lord, to go and do the things in which you call upon them to do, oh Father. Oh Father, bless the ushers, oh Lord. Give them the doorkeepers, oh Father. Give them the heart, oh Lord, to welcome the members in, oh Father. Oh Father, we ask you, oh Lord, to bless the other boards, oh Father, of this church, oh Father. Bless this great church choir this morning, oh Father, with the Zion song in which they sing, oh Father. Oh Father, bless the musician, oh Father. Continue, oh Lord, to give him the skill, oh Lord, to play the music in which you call him upon, oh Father. Oh Father, continue, oh Lord, to lead this church, oh Lord, in the way of righteousness, oh Father. Strengthen us, oh Father, each and every way you see fit, oh Father. Oh Father, bless the ones, oh Lord, the sick, oh Lord, that's here this morning, oh Father, strengthen them, oh Lord, to go and keep on going in thy name, oh Father. Oh Father, we ask you, oh Lord, to bless the Reverend Hunt, oh Father, and his wife also, and to bless the Reverend William, oh Father, and myself, oh Father. Oh Father, continue, oh Lord, to give us the strength, oh Lord, to preach thy word in thy name, oh Father. Oh Father, we ask thee, amen, and bless in your name, Jesus. Amen. Amen.

No, God, let the words of my mouth, the meditations of my heart be acceptable, our strength and our redeemer. Now, God, we pray at this given opportunity that we will preach your word and your word will not return until you fall. That you will give your people's clarity and understanding of the scriptures. We pray now for a blessing throughout this house. We pray that someone will hear the word and be convinced and say, I yield, what must I do to be saved? It's indeed in you we put our trust, our hope of reassurance. In your son Jesus' name we do pray. Amen and amen. Come on, give God another hand clap of praise.

Amen. If you know that the word of God is true, why don't you just say amen? Amen. The word of God is true all by itself. Amen. We thank God for being here and thank God for all of this, these preachers who so gracefully or graciously operate in their calling. Thank God for our families. Thank God for my family. Thank God for you, Union, and we thank God for our visitors who are not really visitors, the Rocker family. Amen. Come on, give God a hand clap for the Rocker family, whose matriarch and patriarch served this church for many years. And every now and then, if it's just once a year, we will see the Rockers show up here at Union, remember from whence they came. Amen. To God be the glory, honor, and power. We heard a message on last week that brought our attention to Revelations 21, last week by Reverend Hunter. I saw a new heaven and a new earth, and for the first heaven and the first earth were passed away, and there were no more sea. We heard God give him a word on last week. I just want to piggyback off that same book of Revelation, 21st chapter, but we'll be at only the 5th verse, Revelation 21 and 5. I just want to piggyback off of what God showed Reverend Hunter on last week. Revelation 21 and 5. Revelation 21 and 5 from the King James Version. Just the 5th verse, and the Bible reads, "And he that sat upon the throne said, Behold, I make all things new. And he said unto me, Write, for these words are true and faithful." And you may be seated, and you may be seated. I would like to use for a subject this morning, everything new. Everything new. How many know that?

0: is not a liar, neither is he the son of man that he should repent. If he said it, he meant it, and it shall come to pass. I will make everything new. The Bible declares in 1 Corinthians 2:9 that I have not seen nor ear heard, nor have it entered into the heart of man the things which God has prepared for those who love him. And if you love him, you ought to keep his commandments. If you love him, you have to keep his commandments. There's no way under his commandments. There's no way around his commandments. There's no way through his commandments. If you really love the Lord, you got to love your neighbor as yourself. You have to even love your enemies. You have to love those that despitefully mistreat you, abuse you, misuse you. You just have to learn how to love. You have to have that self-giving love, agape. And I come to tell you on this Christian journey, there are going to be some times when you don't feel like loving folks. There's some folks on your job that can really, really get under your skin. There's some family members that can get under your skin. There's some neighbors that can mistreat you. But if you want to see everything new in his kingdom, you must be born again. The question I want to impose on those that are listening over the airwaves and those that are amongst the congregation today, I want to impose the question, why has God promised us new glorified bodies? Why has he promised us a new heaven, a new earth, and a new Jerusalem? I think Reverend Hunter touched on some of this on last week. But the answer to all of our questions is because Satan caused mankind to disobey God through deception, manipulation, and rebellion. And he is still trying to manipulate us in many ways. He has attacked marriages. People think that they don't have to get married no more. The young men are not owning up to be men. Young women are not owning up to be young women. The women want to outdo the man. If the truth be told, many of our young women are more aggressive than the men. Y'all know the story. I said I used to say that ain't no young lady gonna beat me. I don't know now. There's some tough ones out there. And they get to wailing on you like a bunch of wildcats. I don't know. I may have to think about that. But Satan has caused or cast a warfare on God's very creation. He also misled 1/3 of the angelic host to rebel against God. Now, if he is so conniving and so deceptive to deceive one third of the angelic host, what do you think about us? We must stay on the battlefield. Revelation 12 and 4 tells us, and his tail drew, talking about Satan, his tail drew a third part of the stars. The stars represent the angels. Withdrew a third part of the stars and did cast them to the earth. And the dragon, which is Satan, and he did stand before the woman, which was ready to be delivered for to devour her child as soon as he was born. Satan even attempted to stop Jesus' birth because he knew that God was going to make everything new. And he knew that God was going to give us another chance to get it right. Jude, the first chapter in the sixth verse, tells us that the angels that kept, the one-third that kept not their first estate, but left their own habitation, he hath reserved an everlasting chains under darkness until the great judgment day. The primary reason for us to have new glorified bodies is because of sin. Everyone in here have committed a sin. There's no perfection in here. You may not have lied, but perhaps you stole something. You may not have stole something, but perhaps you fornicated. You may not have fornicated, but maybe you did something else that caused God to turn his back on. When sin entered into the world because of Adam's disobedience to God, Romans 5 and 12 tells us, wherefore, as by one man's sin, enter into the world. And death came about sin. And so death passed upon all men. No, none of us would get around death. None of us would be able to go through death. We all has to come by death because of sin. And so death passed upon all men. For all have sinned and fallen short of the glory of God. The book of Habakkuk tells us one in the first chapter, 13th verse, tells us your eyes, talking about God's eyes, your eyes are too pure to look on evil. God hates the very presence of evil. He doesn't hate the adulterer, but he hates the one that embarks in adultery. He doesn't hate the liar, but he hates the lie that we may say. He doesn't hate the fornicator, but he hates the fornication that we may embark in. God cannot tolerate wrongdoing. So when we covet against one another, when we mistreat one another, God cannot stand to look at that. 1 Thessalonians 5 and 22 tells us all to abstain from the appearance of evil. If it seems wrong, we ought to abstain from it. Our bodies, the earth, the heavens, in Jerusalem, Satan has attempted to violate and to influence all. 2 Corinthians 4:4, 2 Corinthians 4:4, tells us in whom the God of this world have blinded, we're talking about Satan, have blinded the minds of them which are in unbelief, lest the light of the glorious gospel of Christ, who is the image of God, should shine unto them. That's why the word of God says we can be in the world, but not of the world. We can enjoy God's creation, but we have to be mindful of how we treat God's creation, because God wants to shine upon all of us. The gospel of Christ is simply a lamp unto our feet, simply a light unto our path. And he will reveal all righteousness unto us. Everything new means a new heaven. Paul, the Apostle Paul, talks about the third heaven. He talks about three heavens. He talks about the heavens that divided the clouds, the water from the sea. And he talks about the space. And then he talks about the third heaven, which is God's holy throne, God's dominion. And we need to understand that the throne room of God has never been violated. Even when the devil came and asked and inquired about Job's health and strength, God told him, when Satan came in the presence of God, God told him that he can touch everything, but don't touch his soul. So that is the third heaven, but we know that there is the first heaven in which the birds and man has touched the skies by building airplanes, and man has touched part of the celestial spatial area about taking space rockets into the space, but he has not ever figured out on how to go to the throne room of God. Why would man need a new and a glorified body? Why would God make our bodies new? He promised in 2 Corinthians the 5th chapter in the 1st verse to give us a new tabernacle. Paul talks about this new tabernacle. He says, if this earthly house be dissolved, we will have a building not made by hands. He talks about a new and a glorified body where there will be no more pain, where there will be no more sickness, where there will be no more suffering, where there will be no weeping, there will be no more crying. Everything is going to be new. And I don't know about you, but sometimes on this Christian journey, with all the pain that we feel, the suffering that we feel, sometimes I think about that new and that glorified body. I don't know whether or not we're going to have two wings. I know I heard the old preacher talk about two wings here. I don't know, but I do know what John said. He said he saw a number that was arrayed in white, a beautiful white, something that the Christmas season white cannot comprehend. He said, I was going to give them a new glorified body where every day they will be singing in a language that I don't know what language they will be singing in, but I can imagine they will be singing, holy, holy, holy. They may not be singing in English or British or Swahili, but I not have an unction that they'll be singing with a new language, a new glorified body, where diabetes has no dominion, where cardiopulmonary diseases have no dominion, where there won't be any more pain and suffering. I'm talking about he promised us everything new. No more arthritis. No more knee replacement. No more hip replacement. Everything is going to be new. Everything. A new glorious body. New body where sin does not exist. New body where there won't be any more lying or backbiting or talking about folks. It will just be something special. I can't describe it. I can't describe what John saw in the book of Revelation, but I do know he's going to give us a new glorified body. Why would there need to be a new heaven and a new earth? Revelation 21:1 talks about the Apostle John seeing a new heaven and a new earth. I'm sure what God created in the beginning was something that was just can't be described, because he says everything that he made was good. When he made the firmament in the midst of the skies to divide the waters from the sea, it was good. When he made the birds to fly in his sky, in his heaven, it was good. Why would God need to make a new heaven and a new earth? As far as the new heaven, we know that Satan deceived one third of the angelic host. There was a battle that did not reach the third heaven. There was a battle that went forth. There was a battle in which the archangels were called forth. And we know what happened in the Garden of Eden. He deceived mankind. Lying and covetousness, all of these things came about in the Garden of Eden. And God had made the Garden of Eden perfect. If you think Jamaica, if you think the Bahamas is are beautiful places to visit, just imagine when God made man and put him in the midst of the garden, and the fruit was just so good, and all he had to do was just pluck a piece of fruit off. If you think this community had all type of trees, if you think we had the mulberry tree, the plum.
1: 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Reverend Derek Tucker is the pastor.
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3: 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Temperature may be one of the most underappreciated factors in sleep. 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Most experts will recommend a room temperature of 60 to 67 degrees Fahrenheit. 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I'm Dr. Sanjay Gupta, helping you live a better life.
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1: Staying active every day will go a long way towards helping you live a happy, healthy, and pain-free life. And there is perhaps no movement more fundamental than walking. It reinforces the alignment, stability, and coordinated muscle activation that supports how your body moves, whether you're doing strenuous exercise or simply going about your daily life. This is according to Dana Santis, a strength and conditioning specialist. Even though you walk every day, Dana does say you can make small adjustments to immediately improve your walking mechanics. So, keep your rib cage stacked over your pelvis. Avoid leaning over or arching your lower back. Allow your arms to swing naturally in coordination with your legs. Keep your gaze forward, your jaw relaxed, and then just breathe in through your nose and out through your mouth. I'm Dr. Sanjay Gupta, helping you live a better life.
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1: Swan Capital presents What Your Money Would Say. With Andrew McNair, the president of Swan Capital, and hosted by Kelly Dame.
2: How much money does the average person spend in retirement? More importantly, how much will you spend? I'm Kelly Dame, and this is What Your Money Would Say. I'm joined by Andrew McNair, the president, the founder and CEO of Swan Capital. I'm giving you all the titles today. And we are talking about just how much money you may need in retirement, to talk about why just saving for retirement is only half the battle. I'm going to give you this number throughout the show so that you've got a direct line to Andrew and his team. If you have any questions on what we're talking about today, you can text the word SWAN to 800-848-8768. You can also call that number. But again, that phone number is 800-848-8768. Andrew and his team serving the Gulf Coast and Pensacola, Daphne, and beyond. So, Andrew, let's start with spending. According to the Bureau of Labor Statistics, the average retiree spends about $5,000 a month. Some will spend more, some might spend less, but either way, let's dive into what it takes to create a retirement plan so that you can spend the amount you need monthly in retirement.
3: Yeah, Kelly, I think that is really low, that average that the BLS is saying, because I think the BLS is almost BS, because I think it's more like 10,000 is what I'm seeing more and more. There's more and more clients that say, I need 10,000, I need 12,000, I need $15,000 a month to do everything that I'm still doing today. And I think this is because of rising costs and longer lifespans can mean your money has to work even harder and more efficiently than ever before. And so the old rule of thumb was, is saving a certain amount in this pot of money, my nest egg, is a really outdated concept that is going to get me through a 30 or 40 year potential retirement. And so today it's about making sure that you have guaranteed income that's going to last the rest of your life. And Social Security was never designed to be that only guaranteed check that you'll receive. And this is why making sure the coordination of any federal pensions and state pensions that you have, or creating your own pension if maybe you're a business owner, is so incredibly important. Because if Social Security's average payment is around $2,000 a month and you need $5,000, which is the average, that's a $3,000 gap that has to come from somewhere. And you're talking hundreds of thousands and sometimes millions of dollars are required to actually fill that gap there. And so this is why income planning is incredibly important for so many.
2: It's one thing to say you need that amount. It's another thing to have that amount. And I know that there are going to be some risks that come along with creating that monthly paycheck, that income in retirement. So what do you see as some of those biggest risks there?
3: I think one of the number one risks is inflation. Even low inflation can slowly eat away at your buying power, meaning your fixed income buys less and less each year. And so I'm actually going on a vacation to Switzerland. And Can you believe it that our currency has decreased 30 to 40% of its value compared to the Swiss franc that really has stayed stable over time? And so this is a tragedy that we've seen with our currency being devalued over and over again. And this is why people are not moving to Switzerland when they retire. They're moving to Panama and Portugal and the Azores to be able to have the same standard of living that they're used to for the rest of their retirement. And then the second risk is unexpected costs. I mean, think about healthcare, travel, long-term care, and major home repairs. You know, those expenses are expenses that are unexpected because they continue to rise faster than regular inflation. And so a surprise expense like healthcare expenses can really derail a poorly built plan if it doesn't take into consideration that that's a possibility for you or your spouse.
2: I'm so glad you mentioned inflation. Also, annoyed that you mentioned inflation, because I can't stop hearing about it, especially recently. You know, I think It's topped 4.2%. They're expecting it to go even higher. So, you know, just something you've got to think of and planning for maybe the unexpected and making sure you get ahead of it as much as you can, because that is a real thing that we're hearing so much about.
3: Well, yeah, I mean, we talked about it here on the radio show. I've been, you know, screaming from the mountaintop that this decade since and I've been talking about this since 2020 is that mm-hmm. this decade will probably be one of those decades where you see an average inflation of 4 to 5%. And so those who are sitting in a money market or a checking account earning 3 to 4% thinking that they're actually making progress, that is a canary in the coal mine of how bad it is. If that means your CD and checking account or savings account are earning less than 5%, you're losing ground at the pace of 1 to 2% a year, which adds up over time, especially when we're talking a 10, a 20, a 30 year retirement.
2: A decade to remember, maybe not the kind of one we want to remember, but I digress. 800-848-8768 is a number you need to know. You can text the word SWAN to get a hold of Andrew and his team at SWAN Capital. You can also call 800-848-8768. So when we think about what listeners can do, I like to take that proactive approach. Okay, maybe it's going to be difficult, but what can we do to turn our savings into reliable income? What do you say there?
3: Well, what we need to do is look at first our 401k. Our 401k, let's say it's invested in the S&P 500. Its dividend yield is 1.1%. So when someone says, Andrew, I've made 10% or 12 or 14% in my 401k, I say, that's great. But how do you take income from your investments? They say, well, it made 14%. I say, I understand that. But when the market goes down, which it's cyclical, it does, it goes in cycles. Not every year it's up. About 23 to 30% of the time, it is negative. So in that period of time, what do? You have to sell for a loss because you can't live on 1.1% dividends unless you have maybe $10 or $20 million and that sustains your standard of living, that 1.1%. And so this is why we have to have a diversified approach towards retirement income. We need guaranteed incomes maximized like Social Security and pension. But then we start looking at things like owner finance income where we actually have someone pay us a mortgage. This is where we look at rental income from both passive real estate like our private real estate fund or active real estate where we're actively managing those rentals. We look at oil income. We look at royalty income. We look at private credit. We look at all of these different income sources, including our SWAN dividend portfolio that spits out dividends. Why? Because the S&P 500, the market alone, is not designed to pay us an income that we can live upon. So we have to build our own financial engine that spits out power and output that's sustainable, not just fluctuates, but is sustainable throughout our retirement.
2: I want to talk for a minute, Andrew, about, you know, when we think about creating that retirement paycheck for life, there are some important steps that you need to take. And it may not be obvious for people what those steps are, but at SWAN Capital, which stands for Sleep Well at Night with the goal of helping retirees do just that, you've got a sleep study. You're going to give them a sleep number. What are these so important when we think about that income and that retirement paycheck for life?
3: Yeah, the sleep study is a comprehensive approach of looking at the estate planning, the tax planning, the income planning, the long-term care planning, all of those different components that add up to one master blueprint for your financial life. And so a lot of people, they've started with the sheetrock and they started with the studs, but they don't have any of the other trades working in tandem on their behalf. And that's the power of a sleep study, is it shows you their inadequacies of your current blueprint. And we all have a financial plan, even if it's not written, even if it's not detailed somewhere, we have a plan. It's just that we have it not listed and it's not working in the most synergistic way for us. And then the last thing you mentioned was our SWAN sleep number. Yeah. And I think this is incredibly important. This is what I believe allows our clients to sleep well at night, is they all know what their number is, and or they could call us and find out what the updated number is that the amount of money they could spend on a monthly basis, even if they lived age 100, even if there's 4% inflation, how much money they could spend without ever running out of money. And when you know that number and you have that clarity of knowing that you could spend $10,200 or $3,200, whatever that number is on top of your Social Security and your pension, you can spend. You can go travel to Switzerland and not have to worry about, am I going to run out of money?
2: Let's talk about you mentioned the plan, right? And it may be in your head, but those people who say, I've got my 401k, maybe I have some other rental properties. They've got these income sources already, but it's not written down. Mm. How important is it to have that plan? What's the difference maker there?
3: So one of your largest assets is probably your home. And so if we were going to rebuild your home today, you want to start construction, right? You have fast as you can, you need to put a roof back over your head and you're building that house. You could not just go to the city and say, hey, or the county and say, I'd like to build a house. And they say, sure thing. Well, I've already got the sheetrock. I got the 2x4s. I got the concrete out there. They're going to start mixing and pouring tomorrow. The county would shut you down. They would say, no. You have to have permits. You have to have an actual blueprint. And this has to be approved and engineered. But we do that with one of our largest assets. But if we took all of our assets, we don't have a written down financial plan. And if we all take a step back, we think, isn't that kind of ludicrous that we have these large assets like our 401k, our IRA, our estate planning documents, our tax return, but no one's looking at them collectively and saying, do I have a plan that's pulling all of these trades together to make sure that my family has a roof over their head for the rest of their life? And that is what a written down financial plan is. And so the industry has been broken for quite a while now where people get compensated to recommend you a CD or recommend you an annuity or recommend you a stock. But this is why at Swan Capital, we're very upfront and unapologetic so for charging a financial planning fee. We charge $5,000 to $1,000 to build clients a financial plan. And so if we charge a client $1,100 to build that financial plan, the emphasis is not on the investments, it's on the plan. And that is one of our unique differences. That's been the unique difference for the last decade.
2: So for those who are worried they may not have enough, they want to put that plan together. Let's talk to our listeners about how they can make that happen and get a hold of you.
3: Yeah, the first step is scheduling that discovery visit to create your sleep study. 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
2: 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You might think estate or legacy planning is just for people with big mansions and even bigger bank accounts. Think again. Estate planning is about preparing for life's curveballs, preserving your wishes, and having a plan for you and your loved ones. You got to think about them no matter your bank account size. So, Andrew, I want to talk about why estate and legacy planning are so important for everyone, regardless of the financial situation.
3: Yeah, it's, you know, cue the rich and the famous, intro song. But no, this is not just for those who have millions and millions of dollars. It's actually for every individual that has over $150,000 of probatable assets, those assets that are going to go through probate. And sadly, a lot of families, they'll say, well, I've already checked the box. In 1994, we got a will. And then they have to go into the closet and literally blow the dust off these legal documents to see if they're out of date or if they're actually missing legal documents. And this is really a struggle for the family that you leave behind, because you're right. Like, oftentimes it won't affect you, but it affects those loved ones that will have to deal with it. And so we're going to break up some of the fallacies. Like, again, will a will satisfy that? And one of those fallacies right there is that a will is what the judge reads in probate court. So a will does not bypass probate. It is just what the will is going to designate where things go. And sadly, people die in the state of Florida and Alabama without a will every day. And then the state has to decide where those belongings go and to what heirs that they go based on a standard order of precedence. But that's why you have a will, to make sure that it goes to where you want it to go. And so we're going to dig deep into estate planning on this show today, because it's so important. Day to day, we have an estate planning attorney in our office that's been there for the last 12 years navigating these decisions.
2: Yeah, you think a will is just so common. And so it's surprising to hear you say that you've come across quite a lot of people that don't even have one. And we also hear those stories about the fighting. And we talk all the time about how you wear a lot of hats in the financial world, counselor being one of them, finding yourself in the middle when these families maybe don't have the right plan and they lose a loved one. And now these families are torn apart. So I would love to hear from you some common problems that can arise when the estate plan is, one, non-existent, or two, outdated, because things change.
3: Yeah, if your desire is to keep family unity, which I know it is, then it's so important to have the estate planning in black and white. People will sadly start to expect, start to see their parents' assets at some point. When you're 88 years old, you're 95 years old, or when you're deceased, they start to see those assets as theirs. And then they start to see those assets were what they always needed to fulfill some desire in their heart. And they say, I need it now. And then they start to get in this really attitude that becomes toxic to a family. And then the one child that's the executor or the trustee, sadly, is taking all the heat trying to settle the estate and make sure that all the accounting's right. And all of the other children and nieces and nephews want to make a claim immediately on what assets that they at one point didn't even know that they were even going to receive, but now they expect to receive. And so to avoid all of that toxic drama that can happen within a family, we have found that when it's in black and white, then it can avoid all that. And you need to understand the limitations to a will. Remember that a will is going to become effective not the day you sign it, the day that you die. And so many wills are signed at the last minute. And this has affected even my own family. On one side of my family, there's family members that haven't spoke for decades because there was a will, and then there was another addition of the will that gave it to one child instead of all of the children. And those siblings, my aunts and uncles, have not talked for, again, decades. And it's really sad. And it doesn't have to be that way. This is why we have an estate planning attorney that will sit down and talk to you about other legal documents that you may need, such as optionally either a trust or a life estate, to make sure that things like your home don't go through probate. Because remember that if your home is solely owned in your name, or if it's jointly held in you and your spouse's name, when the last spouse passes away, that is a probatable asset. And then the will is going to have to be read in probate court to dictate where this home goes, but it's still going through probate. And so if you want to avoid this party with your name on it, with this court case with your name on it, you can do that by proper estate planning. And this is why we don't send you off to a third party, Joe Smucatelli down the street, who is going to give you conflicting advice or sadly upsell you on documents that you may or may not even need. That's why we brought that in-house, and we have an estate planning attorney here. Of course, if you want to meet with other estate planning attorneys, I think that's a great idea, but we have one in close proximity for your ease and convenience. The first step is giving us a call so we can sit down with you and your family. We'll look at the assets that you have. And a lot of people say, Andrew, what does my assets have to do with it? Well, some assets are probatable, meaning they'll go through probate, and some will not. Then we have to talk about what assets belong in a trust. You don't want your professionals working in silos. Sadly, I've seen a lot of people that already have estate plans. And then Scott is the second set of eyes that have ever looked upon those documents because they fell asleep while reading those legal documents. And he found mistakes, as in, like, there was a child that was not even theirs listed. It was a paralegal had left a templated answer. We've been told that clients were told to redo all their legal documents because they moved here from a different state. So Scott will sit down with you. I'll sit down with you in a joint effort to make sure that you know what legal documents you need. And then I'm going to make sure that the legal documents you already have, if you already have a trust, that it's funded properly. How sad it would be to pay thousands of dollars to set up a trust than to not have it properly funded. And all you have to do is call 1-800-848-8768, or you can text SWAN to 800-848-8768.
2: That step, that first step, can be the hardest part. What are some of the major points that people want to consider addressing right away and maybe taking this into bite-sized chunks?
3: Well, I think one of the first steps in estate planning is making sure you also have a power of attorney, both medical and financial. And a lot of people, like, you know, twist their eyebrow looking at me and they say, well, I'm a spring chicken. Why do I need a power of attorney? Well, here's why. Because if you have an IRA, that is an individual retirement account. If you have a 401k, you have a TSP, that is a retirement account. Only the participant, only the individual can make decisions on that account. And you say, well, no, Andrew, my spouse is a beneficiary. And I'm like, no, you're not dead yet. In this example, you're demented or you're disabled. How does your spouse pay your bills? And that's when y'all both, you know, look at each other, then look to me. And then the spouse, your spouse, will say, you know what, I can always finish him off to get access. And that's what you don't want to happen, is that someone's plotting your demise so that they can actually pay the bills for the family because you don't have the legal documents in order.
2: Let's not put any ideas in anyone's head here. Since every family and individual we know is unique, and we think about these retirement plans and how important it is for them to be customized, there is not a one-size-fits-all approach to planning. So could you do something like an estate plan analysis for your customers?
3: Yeah, exactly. We call it a probate preparation test. What we do is, if you already have legal documents or if you don't have legal documents, we'll tell you, here's what happens. We'll both, you know, we'll have you both play dead if you're married. And, you know, what we'll do is we'll see if you're happy with the results of your current legal documents or the future legal documents you need. And we'll tell you how much it costs. So you're not being charged by the hour to get these legal documents done. Scott charges actually flat upfront fees. So you're never surprised. Like I just just had my car have its clutch replaced by a local mechanic, and it was $5,600. And we never got prior approval. And it said, that should never be in estate planning, financial planning, in any professional service. You need to know the cost before you purchase, not after, and what the damage will be.
2: Well, it's just the perfect example that, you know, the clutch is going to go out, or the markets are going to shift. Something is going to happen in your retirement. And that plan just makes it all the more important, so you can fall back on that. I hate to be the one to bring this into the conversation, but we cannot talk about estate planning without its cousin, the cousin to everything, literally, taxes, Uncle Sam, I should say. It does play a significant role in estate planning. So I would love to hear about the types of taxes that heirs might face when they're going through the loss of a loved one and potentially inheriting that estate.
3: Yeah, I'm glad you brought this up. So many people think that they're going to have to pay inheritance taxes, and that's just not the case. It's up to nearly $30 million for a couple today. So that doesn't affect many people here on the Gulf Coast. But I will say that there is definite estate and tax planning that needs to be done if you have an IRA or 401k or TSP, because that money's never been taxed. And so if you pass away, many of my clients will say, my children are doing better than I was and better than I am doing financially. And I say, that's amazing. You've done such a great job parenting them that they're even doing better financially than you. But here's the issue. That IRA has never been taxed. So that means when you pass away, they're going to have to take that money out over a 10-year period, not over their lifetime, but over a 10-year period. And if they're at the peak of their earning history, when you die with an IRA, that's going to have to be taxed at a higher rate. However, if we start switching this money to one of the five tax-free investments and we move it over to a Roth IRA, they can actually let it grow for 10 years before having to take it out. And that's completely different. That's like handing your kids basically a coupon for Christmas. I mean, try that at Christmas time. Just hand everyone coupons and say you got 30% off at Denny's. They're not going to be excited. But if you give them a gift certificate, that's real money. It's a substitute for real money. And that's the same thing with giving an IRA versus a Roth IRA. I'm giving you something that's already been taxed and is tax-free. That's a true gift.
2: And a true strategy, I might add, as well. And if you would like to get started on your estate planning or even just your retirement strategy in general, I will also say that estate plan can be such a beautiful part of an overall retirement plan. You can really make it work for you. So if you would like to get started, you can get a hold of Swan Capital by texting the word SWAN to 800-848-8768. Again, that number is 800-848-8768. 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Coming up in our next segment, we're going to be discussing some of the biggest estate planning blunders and ways to help avoid them. What Your Money Would Say with Andrew McNair continues right after this.
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0: team. 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You can also give them a call as well. Now, Andrew, many people have a deep wish to not just build wealth, but to share it, making a real difference in the lives of loved ones, and not to mention charities that they support as well. But to succeed in these efforts, it's important to avoid estate planning mistakes. There are a few. So what are some common blunders that you see people making when they come into your office when it comes to either planning or maybe even not planning their estate?
1: Yeah, you know, luckily we have so many clients that are so generous and charitable. And here's the sad reality is if you have an IRA, remember that money's never been taxed in a 401k or a TSP. Oftentimes the beneficiaries will read like this, that my children or my nieces and my nephews are actually receiving the IRA balances and that there's a small percentage, maybe 10% of the IRAs and the Roth IRAs are going to the charity. And here's that small detail that's missed because again, you only do this once in your lifetime. We do it every day. What should have happened is all of the beneficiaries of the Roth IRA should be individuals because they're tax-free. This is tax-free money going to those individuals. But a percentage of the IRA balance should be the one going to the charity because the charity doesn't pay any taxes. And so aligning your beneficiaries to the charitable interest that you have is really smart. By giving them money that's never been taxed or donating highly appreciated stock to a charity that doesn't pay any taxes is really smart tax planning. Coordination with your estate planning. The other thing that we work really heavily on is making sure that our clients utilize things like QCDs, qualified charitable distributions. And I'm shocked at how many families are missing out on $1,000, $2,000, $5,000 of tax savings that no one's told them about. I just met with a client that met with us 3 years ago and did not become a client. And we're meeting to get today, yesterday, 3 to 4 years ago, looking at her becoming a client now. And I said, how sad that, you know, for the last 3 years, you could have been doing QCDs, qualified charitable distributions. I told her about that 3 years ago, but sadly, her broker never got around to doing that. So for 3 years or so, she had missed out on $3,000 of savings, over $9,000 of not doing QCDs and tax savings. And so a qualified charitable distribution is where at the age of 70 and a half, we tell our clients to stop giving to their church, stop giving to their charities, and let us do it on their behalf, where we can send money directly from an IRA to a church or charity up to $111,000 and they'll pay no taxes. Now, you can't do that with a TSP. You can't do that with a 401k, one of the many limitations to those employer plans. But when it's in an IRA, if it's structured properly, then you would not pay any taxes. And I love tax-free, don't get me wrong, but better than tax-free is never paying taxes at all.
0: A recent survey shows only 26% of Americans have taken steps to formulate an estate plan. Interestingly, those who work with a financial advisor are twice as likely to complete an estate plan within the next 2 years compared to those who don't. Can you explain how and why working with an advisor can actually help expedite this process and really ensure that that estate plan is put in place?
1: Well, this is why we do a beneficiary audit every year on our clients' accounts. And then every 3 to 5 years, we're actually bringing down Scott Malik, the estate planning attorney in our office, to review our clients' documents. Even if they didn't do the documents with Scott, we still bring him down every 3 to 5 years to review their documents. Why? Because life changes, right? I mean, you might have a family member or yourself go through a divorce or go through a death of a loved one and maybe a falling out with a loved one, and your legal documents should represent your wishes today, and they need to be addressed and be edited. So we'll actually go through the legal documents and take a beneficiary audit. And it's because we are living through, sadly, 3 to 5 clients passing away every year. And we see the detriment that happens when families have the lack of planning, where they only go to 2 of their 4 bank accounts and make sure that there's a primary and a contingent beneficiary listed on all their bank accounts. It's imperative for you to go to every single credit union, every single bank, and make sure that you have a primary, a contingent, and a tertiary, basically a plan A, a plan B, and a plan C on all of your bank accounts. You also want to brush up on your Latin and understand per capita versus per

0: stirpes, which defines actually what happens if one of your children or niece or nephew were to pass away before you. Does the assets go to your grandchildren? Or are you cutting your grandchildren out unknowingly because you don't know the Latin meanings of those two different words? And so it's very important that you have professionals that are in your corner that are fighting for you to make sure that you have an up-to-date estate plan, because once you pass away, it's in stone what you've decided. And people don't realize that if you have a will and a trust that read one way and you have beneficiary designations that read another, that the beneficiary designations are going to be the highest law in the land and are going to take precedence over the legal documents that you poured hours reviewing.
1: And talking about those professionals, you mentioned Scott, yourself. I do want to tell our listeners, there's a whole team at Swan Capital to address all retirement needs. 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Again, text the word SWAN to 800-848-8768. So, Andrew, let's play this out. Okay, maybe I don't have an estate or a legacy plan. How could you help me, if I don't have a plan, feel more confident that my wishes are going to be met, my assets will be preserved, and most importantly, I think my loved ones are protected?
0: Right. So what we do is we begin with all the assets that you have, and then we methodically go through and say, hey, does this count as a probatable asset? And if it does, then we have to start deciding, can we solve that with beneficiary designations, or do we need to solve that with an optional document like a revocable living trust? And there's so many different types of trusts out there that can be even more confusing. And so we'll say, hey, can this be solved by the use of a trust? And then we get to your real estate and your properties. Remember that if your home is owned jointly and you pass away, then that becomes a probatable asset when the last spouse finally passes away. And so you only have three major options typically. The first option is going to be a life estate. In the state of Alabama, you have a traditional life estate, which as long as the home is paid for and you're okay with giving veto power to your children or nieces or nephew to be able to sell your property in the future, then a life estate could be a very good, simple fix. Number two, in the state of Florida and seven other states, we have what's called an enhanced life estate or a ladybird deed, where you're in effectively having a life estate, but that doesn't have the requirement of having the paid off mortgage, and you don't give the veto power to your nieces, nephews, and kids. And then sometimes we look at a revocable living trust with an estate planning attorney to make sure that not only is the home inside the trust, but the assets are in the trust, because anything in the trust does not have to go through probate. And so it's a way to sidestep probate and tell the court system that you already have this figured out with the parties that are involved that need to be involved. And then I would like to add that if you have any family dynamics whatsoever, most of us have realized very quickly that our children's frontal lobe is not fully developed till like 21 or 24. And it sounds like adulting keeps on increasing in age these days, and failure to launch keeps on getting later and later, that countdown, that, you know, we need to have legal documents that prepare our children in a way to be conditioned to receive a million or $500,000 up front. I mean, no one's going to actually understand and truly appreciate the money that you've worked more than you. And so when we build out an estate plan, sometimes we pay it out over a 5-year, a 10-year period. Maybe for every dollar they make, they get a dollar. We can be very creative with the language of a revocable living trust. And luckily, since me and Scott are, you know, in our 30s, we're going to see this plan throughout the life of not only you, but also your grandkids and your kids. And so oftentimes people are working with a financial advisor that's in their late 50s, early 60s, even late 70s. And they're working with a financial advisor or an estate planning attorney that won't even be there to make it happen, like to see it to the end. And so you want to make sure that, you know, you hire your doctors young and your professionals young so that they can see the plan to the end. And that I think is really important.
1: That's a great point. You can be there till the end. And also, you've been doing this for a long time already as well. So you mentioned the failure to launch and the frontal lobe and, you know, just all of the different circumstances that can happen within a family. And you mentioned the beneficiary aspect already and keeping those up to date. But it's so important. I want to bring it back around for those who do have an estate plan. Knowing that family dynamics are always going to change, the world is going to change. What advice do you give to people to make sure that their estate plan remains effective and up to date? And how do you help with that?
0: Yeah. So every 3 to 5 years, you need to be reviewing your legal documents with a professional. It is so important to get a second set of eyes, legal eyes on your legal documents. And then we need to take a beneficiary audit at least yearly, because things will change. People will not show up to Thanksgiving that you thought would always show up to Thanksgiving. And you're going to want to make changes. You might look at the charity list that you're going to leave those funds to. And maybe their goalposts have changed. Maybe their guiding principles have changed. Maybe their costs have changed. And so half my estate goes to charities. And so I review those charities and how are they being faithful to the money that they've been stewarding and been entrusted with. And I'll make sure that to amend my trust if those charities go off the rails. And so it's really important to do good estate planning, because you've worked so hard for your money. You've labored for at least 20, maybe 30, 40 years to accrue this money. You've been working since you were 14, like I have. I've been working in the financial industry since I was 14. You've been probably working in your field or a similar field since you were 14 or 15. You finally get to your 60, 65 years old. You've amassed this a fortune, this assets that you have. And the last thing you want to do is to see it go to someone. They spend it frivolously, or worse, they give it to the opposite political party because you did not think one or two steps later on where your estate goes. And this is the difference between the Vanderbilts and the Rockefellers.
1: We are going to continue this important conversation because a successful retirement is so important. I'm here with Andrew McNair on What Your Money Would Say, and we'll be right back after this.
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1: We're back. Thank you so much for joining us on What Your Money Would Say. We want to get to your questions in this part of the show. So we'll get some insights from Andrew McNair with Swan Capital on retirement concerns you may have. Plus, we are going to keep Andrew on his toes with the lightning round of think fast questions. I don't envy you for that one. So I think
0: I know. I mean, the unscripted section of the radio show. So you never know what's going to happen.
1: Oh, that unknown is really what makes me happy. So let's get right into it. Here's our first question for you. What could be the impact on my pension if I decide to retire early?
0: Ooh, so if you retire early, obviously most pensions are a high three average or high five, and it is based on the years of service. And we do these calculations alongside clients to say, hey, if you retired at 62, 65, here's that impact. And also don't forget that there's a COLA on that amount. So you do go with the smaller pension. That cost of living adjustment is on that smaller amount, and that does compound over a 20, 30 year retirement. But I really, you know, since you've opened up this can of worms, is I do want to always talk about survivor benefit. This is something that I can be an advocate for both spouses to help them understand that maybe the spouse has already done a great job and they do need to take a reduced survivor benefit or no survivor benefit because they already have life insurance policies in force. So I'm the advocate for that spouse that says, hey, I want to take it with no survivor benefit. But the other spouse is saying, you're going to leave me destitute. I'm going to be on the side of the street asking for money because you didn't select the survivor benefit. I'm an advocate for that person. Now, I'm also an advocate for the other spouse where the spouse is like, no, honey, we don't need survivor benefit. You're going to be just fine with the investments. And I have to help them understand that they can't live on half. The bills don't get cut in half because one spouse passes away. And I actually role play, like, if you pass away, here's what your spouse is going to have as guaranteed income now since you've passed away because they only have one Social Security check. And then I'm going to show them also that if you look, it might take $1.8 million to keep the same standard of living that your spouse is used to. And so great question. And so a lot to go into when decide on pension benefits for retirement.
1: All right, let's get into the next question. How do I calculate for inflation when trying to figure out if I've saved enough?
0: Yeah, I think we're in a decade where you're going to see higher inflation with an average of probably closer to 5. It's just my humble opinion. Real inflation, not what they keep on adjusting inflation to be, to hit some, you know, perspective, political perspective that someone wants to promote. But I think if you're not putting in your calculations at least a 4% inflation, you're doing a disservice to your financial plan.
1: Okay. Sweet and simple. When might be the right time to start planning for retirement?
0: Of course. I mean, obviously the Chinese proverb here is correct. Like you should have planted the tree 20 years ago. But oftentimes it becomes really real for us when we are 10 years out, we're 5 years out. And that's where we specialize, is helping families in that 5 years into retirement or 5 years before retirement, because there's a lot of necessary things that need to be done. If you're 10 or 20 years out, or your grandchildren are 30 years out from retirement, it's very important to make sure that they are trying to save 20% of their gross income, which is not easy. Everything in culture is telling you, you shouldn't save, you should spend. And then I would encourage you, we actually just set this up at Swan Capital, by the way. We have an 8% 401k match at Swan Capital. And what we do is we automatically have you auto set to, when you become an employee here at Swan Capital, that you're going to put 8% of your pay into that. You're having to opt out or reduce that. And then we increase it by 1% every year, so that if you get a pay raise and your 401k actually increases its contribution by 1%, you don't really miss it because the pay raise helped compensate for that.
1: Do you ever get the question, is it too late? And is it too late?
0: Oh, all the time. And oh gosh, Kelly, I mean, this is the hard parts. I mean, that I have to share here on the radio show is I do sit across from families that sometimes I'll have to explain to them that they're going to have to work, and then they'll have to work, and then sadly they'll probably die while working. And that's really sobering. And so what I encourage those families to do is try to get rid of all the toxic debt that they have. Make sure that they do a job that they love, or do a job that they can do at a pace that they can do for the next 15 or 20 years. And then I also encourage them to not neglect taking Social Security and piling up those investments for a rainy day. And so for those individuals, sometimes taking Social Security at 67 and they working till 75 allows them to build up a really nice nest egg that'll get them to the end of their life.
1: Yeah. I know, especially when we think about, is it too late? Healthcare costs may be one of those where you don't want to put this off at all, saving for this. This last question, how might healthcare costs affect my retirement savings?
0: Oh, I mean, it can definitely derail a retirement, and not even your retirement, your spouse's retirement. You know, we have to think about that. If we're married, the decisions that we make, the decisions to say, oh, I don't need long-term care insurance, I don't need a long-term care hybrid, that doesn't just impact you. It impacts the generational wealth that you leave behind, and also impacts the spouse that you have made a promise to protect and hold. And so I think that it's important that we look at every option. I'm not saying you should buy long-term care insurance. Most of the time, long-term care insurance, I'm pretty anti, because you're paying into it hoping you never use it. Who wants to buy something that they're paying into that they hope they never use? But a long-term care hybrid could be a good tool, because that money always stays in the family.
1: Perfect. Well, if you have questions of your own, you can get a hold of Andrew and the team at Swan Capital by calling 800-848-8768. They can get you set up with a Swan plan with the goal of helping retirees sleep well at night. Again, that number is 800-848-8768. You can call or text the word SWAN. You can also go to the website swan-capital.com. And now, Andrew, it is time to take a few minutes for that lightning round to help us get to know you a little bit better, which is just so darn fun for me. So you have 2 minutes. I'm going to set the timer and I want you to answer as many of these as you can. You are a fast thinker anyway, so I have no doubt, but it is time certainly to think fast. Okay, here we go. What is on your bucket list?
0: Bucket list is I want to go to Slovenia. That's on the next bucket list item. I try to go to 2 new countries every year. So Slovenia it is.
1: Okay. What's your biggest pet peeve?
0: Biggest pet peeve. Oh man, there's so many biggest pet peeves. I don't like the word busy. I know that sounds bad, but you know, be fully committed, but everyone's busy. When someone says, oh, I've been busy, it's just such a rote response that doesn't add value to a conversation, and everyone's busy. So when you say you're busy, it's almost condescending to the next person that they're not busy. Mm.
1: You know what? I hate people chewing their food. All right. Enough of me. Favorite comfort food.
0: Favorite comfort food, and it's sad, we only eat it like around Thanksgiving, is sweet potato casserole. And so this is what we actually hand out to clients every year. But I always get like an extra 6 or 7 that I'll eat for the next few months that I freeze. So sweet potato casserole is definitely my comfort food.
1: Okay. Favorite athlete of all time?
0: Ooh, favorite athlete of all time. That's so hard. That is difficult. You know, I'm going to go with, oh man, this is so hard. So favorite athlete, I will say I've been able to have Kurt Warner on my podcast. Oh, so that's nice. Where my mind went. I like that he's a man of integrity and he's very genuine and he comes from humble beginnings and he's an underdog. And that's literally why they named the movie, The Underdog. Mm-hmm. And so I think he's a great man and so a great athlete as well.
1: Okay. And favorite book, don't give me a financial one.
0: Ooh, favorite book. Let's see. Not a financial book, not the Bible. Let's see. We're going to go with, oh man. So my favorite movie, and this is also a book, is The Count of Monte Cristo. I think that is Alexandre Dumas wrote in the 1800s was fantastic.
1: That is a great one I can get behind. All right. That is it. That's our time. You crushed it. So you mentioned when you said Slovenia, what are the two you went to this year?
0: We'll just get a pass on this one just because it's technically not a country, but it's the U.S. Virgin Islands. So I went there and while I was there, Kelly, they shut down Caribbean airspace, as you know, for Venezuela. So I was down there and then I went to one other country that escapes me and I feel embarrassed. I don't know the other country I went to, but this is why my wife is always like, oh, again, we're going to another place. And I said, she's like, I can't even remember where we went last time, but it's always been my goal to go to 2 new countries every year. And here's why I'm so passionate about that. I've witnessed hundreds and even thousands of retirees that made plans, but because of a health change, because of their spouse's health change, they weren't able to do it. And so I try to pick 2 places on this big world map at my house, and we pin each country every time we go, just so that we can say, hey, we didn't wait for one day in the future to go have those memories and those bucket list items. And I would encourage you to do the same. Act now while you have the health and the wealth to enjoy it.
1: Pro tip, you could have lied. You could have said Canada and I would have been like, oh, I hear it's beautiful. Eh? Great. Maybe for next time. But I guess that just shows your integrity, right? And what I would do. But also there's still time in the rest of the year. So go hit those countries. I love it. Well, that is our show for today. I want to thank you so much for joining us on What Your Money Would Say. If you'd like to get a hold of Andrew and his team at Swan Capital, you can call 800-848-8768. You can call or text the word SWAN. Thank you again for joining us, and we'll see you right back here next time.
4: 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Registration as an investment advisor does not imply a certain level of skill or training, and the content of this communication has not been approved or verified by the United States Securities and Exchange Commission or by any state securities authority. Swan renders individualized investment advice to persons in a particular state only after complying with the state's regulatory requirements or pursuant to an applicable state exemption or exclusion. All investments carry risk, and no investment strategy can guarantee a profit or protect from loss of capital. Past performance is not indicative of future results. Any references to protection, safety, or lifetime income generally refer to fixed insurance products and never to securities or investments. Insurance products guarantees are backed by the financial strength and claims-paying abilities of the issuing carrier. 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Nor shall this be construed as advice for the financial needs of any individual. Swan Capital is not permitted to offer, and no statements made during this show should constitute legal or tax advice. The information contained herein has been compiled by independent third parties and have been obtained from sources who are believed to be reliable. However, accuracy and completeness cannot be guaranteed by Swan Capital LLC. This radio show is a paid programming.
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1: Hallelujah. Yeah. Hallelujah. Hallelujah.
0: Yeah. One of these old days.

0: good morning. And we shall all be ready for that great day. Good morning once again to all that are listening. You are worshiping with the First Missionary Baptist Church of Pritchard, 213 North Dr. Martin Luther King Jr. Drive, where the Reverend Dr. Walter G. Bracey is our pastor.
1: Yeah, Lord.

0: One of these days.
1: Oh, yeah.
0: Jesus is coming.
1: Yes, he is.
0: One of these days.
1: Yes.
0: Jesus is coming.
2: Yes.
0: Will you be ready?
1: Oh, yeah.
0: Will you be ready?
2: One of these days.
0: Woo!
1: Yeah, Lord.
0: Thank you, Lord.
1: Yeah. Oh, yeah.
0: Oh, yes, oh, yes.
1: Yeah, Lord.
0: Oh, yes.

0: Oh, he's ready to be praised.
1: Yeah, Lord. Yeah, Lord. Yeah, Lord.
0: He's ready to be praised this morning.
1: Yeah, Lord.
0: Woke us up this morning, started us on another day's journey. And we glad about it this morning. We got something to praise him for this morning. God been too good to us. Praise him. Praise him. Praise him. Praise him. Praise him. Praise him. Praise him. Praise him. Praise him. Praise him. Praise him. For the food on your table. Praise him. For the clothes on your back. Praise him.
2: Redeemed.

0: yeah. Oh, Lord. Yes, Lord. Oh, bless our God. Oh, thank you, Jesus. Hey. Oh, yes, sir.
1: Lord and our Savior, Jesus the Christ. I believe and stand in my place and let the Lord have his way. As long as he desired to have his way. Sometimes we make a mistake by putting out God's fire.
2: Yes, sir. Yes, sir.
1: Amen. To accommodate our own agendas. When God is working, be still and know that it is God. Amen. For he knows just what you need.
0: Yes, Lord.
1: He know what you've been through. He know what you're going through. And he knows what's down the road. Amen. And while he is working, I dare not interfere. Somebody ought to say amen. I don't know what you've been through. I just know that the Lord will go through it with you.
0: Yeah, Lord.
1: I just know he never fails. I know he knows everything from the beginning to the end. He's Alpha and he's Omega. Amen, amen. And a track record with him is knowing that if you stay with him, everything will be all right.
0: Oh, bless him.
1: As the choir sung, one of these days, I don't know when, you don't know when, nor where. Amen.
0: Whoa,
1: one of these days,
0: coming.
1: The Lord is coming back.
0: Oh, he's coming back.
1: He's coming back either, you know, collectively in the rapture or one by one.
0: Oh, yes, he is.
1: The cycle of life will continue.
0: Whoa,
1: oh, just look
0: Lord.
1: Back. Look back and look around and let your imagination follow you for a minute. Many of our ancestors who used to sit here, they are no longer here.
0: Oh, geez.
1: Many of them in your life, they are no longer here. There once was a time when you was a child and began your walk in life. Amen. But guess what, my brothers and my sisters?
0: Oh, Lord, yeah.
1: Amen. You're the old folk now. You're the middle-aged folk. Life has taken its cycle. So one of these days, we go all rotate out of here.
0: Oh,
1: amen. It may not be at the rapture. It may be before the rapture. We've been waiting for over 2,000 years, waiting on the Lord to come back.
0: Yeah.
1: But I want you to know he's not slack concerning his promise. Amen. Therefore, I can follow the brothers. I got a feeling everything it's going to be all right. No matter what goes on around you, when you know you are in the Lord's hand, everything is going to be all right. Amen, amen, amen. I want to invite you, amen, to Proverbs chapter 3. Amen. Our reader is here. here today. Amen. And she come in all excited this morning. Says she finished her book and it's going to the publisher. Amen. And I want you. Amen. And I thank God we have some more authors in here. Amen. And we need to highlight those who've excelled in the Lord. Verses 1 through 8 of the third chapter, please. Verses 1 through 8 of the third chapter of Proverbs. Our young people who have your Bibles, page 571. Amen. Page 571. Amen. Did our young people get there? When y'all get it, say, I got it. Page 571, young people.
2: Stand up, too, y'all. Stand up. Stand up, too.
1: Sister Dewberry told me, says, I told the children to bring the Bible back when they finished with them. So they been here yet? Amen. You may go now, sister.
3: 1 through 8.
1: Verses 1 through 8.
3: My son, forget not my law, but let thine heart keep my commandments. For length of days and long life and peace shall they add to thee. Let not mercy and truth forsake thee. Bind them about thy neck. Write them upon the table of thine heart. So shalt thou find favor and good understanding in the sight of God and man. Trust in the Lord with all thine heart and lean not unto thy own understanding. In all thy ways acknowledge him, and he shall direct thy path. Be not wise in thine own eyes. Fear the Lord and depart from evil. It shall be health to thy navel and marrow to thy bone.
1: God bless you. We want to highlight, amen, verse 5 and 6. Trust in the Lord with all thine heart and lean not unto thy own understanding. In all thy ways acknowledge him, and he shall direct thy path. I want to use as a subject

them on. Here he began with the word, my son. A father talking to a son. That's what he's supposed to do. He's supposed to correct him, to teach him, to provide for him, to protect him. He's giving him some good advice. And that's on a humanistic level, but on God's level, God is speaking to you and I because we are his children. Amen. He tells us that we are not to forget the teaching that he gives us. We have a mind of our own. We have choices that we make every day. Amen. And he is saying that we should not lean to our own understanding. What we need to do is to consult the Lord. Somebody that knows. Somebody that know your yesterday, your today, and your tomorrow. Not just in something, but in all of your ways, acknowledge him. And he will direct your path. I'm going to hurry on because we only have a few minutes left here. But I want you to know that the choice is yours. It never ceased to amaze me how an unmarried woman, a divorced woman, gonna teach a married woman how to treat her husband. Help me, somebody. Amen, amen. Now, I'm not saying that you should ignore them, because something they have learned from experience. A divorcee, amen, had to learn something from experience. Be they guilty or innocent, they've been through it. And some things, amen, that she can tell a married woman that she needs to take into account. Some things she needs to leave alone. But ultimately, regardless of what she receives, she need to consult the Lord. See what the Lord have to say. You see, he don't want you to get out of your mind. He wants you to think and think for yourself. But before you come to a conclusion, he wants you to consult him. Am I making any sense? Amen, amen, amen. And as I hurry on, Apostle Paul comes to my mind when he was Saul. Well-educated, brother. Yeah. Amen, amen. He believed he was right in persecuting Christians. But one day he had a Damascus Road experience. Didn't he now? Amen, amen. God knocked him down and blinded him in order for him to see. Yeah, yeah, yeah. You see, many Christians had a Damascus Road experience. You went through something. Be it physical or mental, you went through something. Amen, amen. And how you come out of it and what you learn from it depend on how you approach the Lord. Some folk think they're looking. They don't realize God blessed them. Look at the many ones who are sick and lame, but under the operation of a knife, cancer, lupus, kidney failure. Amen. All of these things that we've been brought through, God brought us. Amen. And some have the audacity to give the doctors credit. Some think they're just plain lucky. Amen. Amen. But that was your Damascus Road experience. Yeah, yeah, yeah, yeah, yeah. And many of them have still turned a deaf ear to what the Lord is saying. There are some who had to have parents die and leave them. In the year that King Uzziah died, I saw the Lord. Yeah. Some folk eyes don't come open until they hit rock bottom. Right. When they no longer have the support system of mom and daddy and they have to face the realities of life. Right. Amen, amen. But at any rate, everybody have an experience, right, be it good or bad. Yeah. But Solomon said, in all your ways, all of them acknowledge

0: The Lord, and he will direct your path. Let us back up and unpack this a little bit. The Lord means he's your master. Amen. He speaks, you listen. He speaks, you move. He speaks, you obey. He's the master of your life. Amen. But he's not like the slave master. Amen. In that whatever he say is for your good and never for your bad. Somebody ought to help me a little bit here. Yeah. In all your ways, acknowledge him, the Lord, Jesus, and he will direct your path. Now let's look at a path. Some young folk don't know what a pathway is. Amen. A pathway begins a trail where a little everybody has followed the same route and it's beat down from bushes. You see, it look like a little line. Yeah. And a path soon becomes a road. Amen. So it is a route that's traveled by those before you, and it's traveled by so many until it becomes a path. Now the Bible says just now, the straight and narrow way is the way to go, because the road to destruction is a broad road. Amen. I'm almost there, y'all. But now, every now and then there's a traveler. Somebody that want to do what's right. Somebody that want to live right. And in other words, it's the remnant of the church. Yeah. Jesus told us in Mark 4, everybody in the church not on the same level. They on good ground. Psalm is 30%. Psalm is 60%. Psalm's 100%. I don't know about y'all, but I don't want to be the 30% because that's cold. I don't want to be the 60% that's lukewarm. I want to be the 100% in that I'm on fire. For the Lord, in all your ways, acknowledge him, and he will direct your path. Every now and then, I touch on something that some preachers avoid, but Western civilization has messed many folk up. God's word was tampered with. The Holy Bible was tampered with. They only taught us what they wanted us to know. They ignored Eastern civilization. But I couldn't help but go back and look. Eusebius, Irenaeus, Clement of Alexander, Tertullus, all them boys back then, them was Africans. The first pope, they were Africans. That's when Catholic was universal, meant universal faith. But then when Constantine Mama got converted, amen, it became Roman Catholic. And they had to have a white Jesus. Whew. They wanted a God look like them. And that become a great division there. And it was perpetual even till today. Some of the teaching that they instill in the church is against God's word. But in the last generation, last two decades, more and more scholars began to uncover the mistakes that they made when they was robbing us, I said us, of our identity. Because we are not children of God because we're black. We're not children of God because they're white. Amen. Jesus was a Palestine Jew of African descent. Black and brown folks mixed together. The Hebrew become the Jews. It don't change God's word. That was man's doing. And I thank God for the Ethiopian Bible. It goes back and teaches some things that was omitted in the canon that man put together. But regardless of who do what, God's word still stands. And if you are in relationship with God, in all your ways acknowledge him. And he will direct your path. Look at God. What was his plan? To save mankind, to redeem mankind back to himself. He sent his son Jesus down through 42 generations. He chose a humble girl, Mary, to be in partnership with the Holy Spirit. to bring forth his son, Jesus. He chose Joseph, an ordinary man, a good reputation, to be the protector, the provider, and to have a perpetual system set up by which to train his son in humanistic ways. Look at God. Look at him. He did not change the Old Testament. He just changed some laws in the Old Testament that man made to suit their own likeness. He did not put down women. He encouraged them. Amen. Because all men were created equal in God's sight, and that include woman on the spiritual level. Biologically, God made them different for the purpose of populating the world. And he became in partnership with women. Help me understand this, somebody. Amen. It's through her that God gives new life to cycle us out and to cycle us in. Amen. Amen. He did not put her lower than man. He put her right there beside man as his helpmate. You go back and look at Genesis. The family that God created was much different than the families that we have today in most cases. We need to get back to God and his way. We need to protect mama when she's with child. We need to provide for her. She needs to be free from stress because she's preparing a new life to come into this world to carry on. In all your ways, acknowledge him, and he will direct your path. Jesus came here not to promote some of the things that man have on their agenda, but to be on his agenda. His agenda was to seek to save the lost soul. Amen. Along the way, he healed the sick, he raised the dead, he unstopped deaf ears, but his agenda was to seek to save the lost. The sin that separated man from God, the price had to be paid. The wages of sin is death, but God's gift is eternal life. Jesus paid it all on Calvary. For your sin and my sin, that was his mission. To reconnect us in the right fellowship with God. So in all your ways, acknowledge him. I'm through now. Let him direct your path in all your ways. Acknowledge him. And let him direct your path. It's up to you. If you do so, you'll have long life. That's what verse 2 says. Verse 4 gives you a warning. Let not mercy and truth forsake you. He said, bind them upon your heart and your mind that you have understanding. And not only understanding as you understand it, but in the sight of God and man. It's your choice. Heaven or hell. I've decided to follow Jesus. No turning back. No turning back. The door of the church is open.
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3: A better life with Dr. Sanjay Gupta.
4: There are lots of things you can measure to get an idea of how healthy you are at any given moment. Temperature, heart rate, blood pressure, just to name a few. But how about how healthy you will be and how long you're likely to live? According to a new study out of the University at Buffalo, two simple strength tests are pretty accurate at predicting longevity in older women. One is hand grip strength, and the other is how quickly people can stand up from a seated position without using their arms. By the way, I remember interviewing former President Jimmy Carter when he was quite old and being really impressed how he just popped out of the chair without using his arms. Not a lot of older people can actually do that. But I think the message here is that maintaining strength as you age is going to help you perform everyday activities, but also help you avoid injury and stay independent. I'm Dr. Sanjay Gupta, helping you live a better life.
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0: right now. Hallelujah, Lord. And let's keep the flow of the Holy Spirit in here.
1: Hallelujah.
0: Hallelujah.
1: Yeah.
0: Hallelujah. See, there's not a friend like the lonely Jesus. And when I say lonely, I know he was in the Garden of Gethsemane.
1: Yes,
0: and he couldn't even get nobody to pray with him. Hallelujah.

These are the songs that were sung during the altar call, when it was time for hearts and souls and minds to bring their lives to the Lord. And these are the songs, if you think about the words, challenge us as well to lay ourselves and our hearts before the Lord. Softly and tenderly, Jesus is calling. He's saying, come home, come home. Anybody here tonight don't know the Lord? This is an opportunity for you to know him. He's waiting. He's tenderly calling.

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3: Because of all the emails and the letters and the phone calls we received of you telling us how you were encouraged from the struggle is over. I decided to ask God to give me another word of encouragement to encourage his people. So I got some old young people. Butterfly praises. Let's encourage someone. Listen. Yeah.
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1: Work it out.
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1: Thank you, guys. I'm getting a little too happy in here, y'all.
2: Let me. 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
1: Come on.
2: He will.
1: Work it out.
2: Work it out.
1: Now you have it. 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
3: Greetings to you all in Radio Land. We praise God for this opportunity once again to come to you. We are so thankful for this opportunity given unto us today by God, by the management staff of WGOK, and you, the listening audience. Thank you for tuning in today. Church of Divine Restoration at 3315 Dolphin Island Parkway, Mobile, Alabama, broadcast service today with Apostle Daryl D. Cheese Sr. and yours truly, Yolanda D. Cheese. Go spread the word. Divine Restoration is now on the air. Praise the Lord. This is the month of August. As we all know, this is marked by majestic dignity of grandeur, or should we say, meaning consecrated or vulnerable. It is a time when what? There's tropical storms out in the water. We have bad storms that comes our way that brings us thunder, lightning, and flooding. So if you haven't taken the necessary precautions to prepare for these things, please, ma'am, and please, sir, prepare yourself. Look out for our elderly neighbors. This heat wave that Mobile, Alabama, and the Gulf Coast have can be deadly. Some of our neighbors don't have air conditioning. So if you would, if you don't mind, pick up an extra fan and take to your elderly neighbors. Maybe you have to take two. Sometime you might have to pick up some extra water, some extra Gatorade, so that you can take by their houses to make sure they have the necessary things that they need. So take it over and make sure mother is drinking enough fluid. Make sure her companion is drinking enough fluid. If he stays by himself, make sure the mister is drinking enough fluid. Make sure the mother is drinking enough fluid. Whether she have sons and daughters or not, please, ma'am, be considerate and take that fan by there and make sure she's being cooled off like she needs to cool off. Praise the Lord. And make sure there's a weather radio in the house so they can prepare for just in case it's a tornado or if there's a hurricane on the way, so they can get up and get out of harm's way. Praise the Lord. We thank you all for being concerned about your neighbors and being concerned about yourself. Remember those men and women that work outside in this hot heat during the month of August. Remember them. It's okay to offer them a cool drink of water, a cool bottle of Gatorade, or stop off a bag of ice so they can stay cool, and give them some water, praise God, that they can stay cool while it's hot out there in this heat wave that's going on. It might be raining, but when it stops raining, it's hot. Praise the Lord. Yes, you're tuned in to the Church of Divine Restoration at 3315 Dolphin Island, Park

0: 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And if anyone wants to stop by to talk or just to have or in need of prayer, we're open on Tuesday, 10 a.m. to 4 p.m., Thursday, 10 a.m. to 4 p.m., and Saturday, 10 a.m. to 1 p.m. You can also come by for the prayer line. It is open on Tuesday, 10 to 1 p.m., Thursday, 10 to 1 p.m. That's drive-through prayer. We don't ask any questions. 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You can come by the care center. 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Praise the Lord. 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Praise the Lord. Again, this is at 3305 A Dolphin Island Parkway. At this time, we're going to have prayer. God, we ask that you look on each and every one in the radio listening audience.
1: Yes, God.
0: Look on all pastors, all apostles, all evangelists, all teachers.
1: Yes, God.
0: And all pastors. Look on the staff here at WGOK. Lord, we ask that you touch the speaker of the hour, Apostle Cheese, on today. Lord, we ask that you go in homes where the elderly, where the sick, oh God, where parents are, oh God, grandparents, oh God, where children are, oh God. We ask that you touch right now from the crown of their head to the sole of their feet, oh God. Lord, you know the needs, the wants, the desires, oh God. In the mighty name of Jesus, we ask that you go in hospitals, oh God, nursing homes, oh God.
1: Yes, God.
0: We ask that you look on the staff in the hospitals, oh God. Look on those in nursing homes, oh God. We ask that you go in every place of business, oh God. Lord, and touch right now in the name of Jesus, oh God. Lord, some need you for one thing and some need you for another thing, oh God. Look on everyone here at the radio broadcast, oh God. Look on the staff members, oh God. Lord, everyone are crying out in need of something, oh God. Lord, they need you to touch right now in the name of Jesus. Someone has lost a loved one, oh God. Lord, they need their heart's comfort, oh God.
1: Yes, God.
0: Lord, right now in the name of Jesus, oh God, we need you to touch right now from the crown of the head to the sole of the feet. Oh God,
1: in the name of Jesus.
0: We need you to fight battles,
1: yes,
0: oh God, where battles seem like they cannot be won, oh
1: yes, God.
0: Lord, in the name of Jesus, oh God, lift up hung down heads and heavy hearts, oh
1: yes,
0: God.
1: God.
0: In the mighty name of Jesus, oh God. Lord, work out situations, oh God, where it seemed like they cannot be worked out,
1: yes,
0: oh God.
1: God.
0: In the name of Jesus, oh God, where people seem like they cannot be healed, oh
1: yes, God.
0: Where they seem seems like they cannot be delivered, oh God.
1: Yes, God.
0: Where it seems like all hope is gone, oh
1: yes,
0: God.
1: God.
0: Lord, we need you to work for them, oh God. Mm. We need you to deliver, oh God.
1: Goodness.
0: In the name of Jesus, oh God. Like no one else can, oh God.
1: Yeah.
0: Lord, in the name of Jesus, oh God.

0: Do it right now.
1: Yes,
0: in the mighty name of Jesus, oh God. We lift up hung down heads, oh God, and heavy hearts,
1: yes,
0: oh God. Lord, right now, in the name of Jesus. Lord, we're speaking to those that are in every church, oh
1: yes,
0: God. Lord, in every home, oh
1: yes, God.
0: Lord, right now, in the name of Jesus, oh God. Lord, we are holding up those pastors' hands, oh God. Those apostles' hands,
1: yes,
0: oh God.
1: God.
0: Prophets' hands,
1: yes,
0: oh God. Teachers' hands,
1: yes,
0: oh God. Evangelist hands,
1: yes,
0: oh God. Lord, right now,
1: right
0: in the name of Jesus,
1: Jesus,
0: oh God. Lord, do it for him right now. In the mighty
1: name of Jesus,
0: oh God. Lord, right now, in the
1: name
0: of Jesus.
1: Jesus.
0: Husbands and wives, oh God. Do it right now.
1: Yes, God.
0: In the mighty name of Jesus, oh God. Lord, the enemy is fighting against us on every hand, oh God.
1: Yes, God.
0: Lord, but we know that you got our back, oh
1: yes,
0: God. You got everything under control,
1: yes,
0: oh God.
1: God.
0: In the name of Jesus,
1: Jesus,
0: oh God. Lord, in the
1: name
0: of
1: Jesus.
0: Hold WGOK.
1: Yes.
0: Up, oh God.
1: Yes, God.
0: In the name of Jesus.
1: Name of Jesus.
0: Lord, in the mighty name of Jesus, hold them up, oh God. Work it out for them, oh God.
1: Yes, God.
0: Lord, every situation, oh God. Lord, you fix it for them, oh God.
1: Fix it, God.
0: In the name of Jesus,
1: name
0: oh God.
1: Jesus.
0: Lord, take care of them, oh God. Lord, in the name of Jesus, oh God. Lord, I know.
1: Yes,
0: that
1: God.
0: You got every problem, oh God.
1: Yes, God.
0: Taken care of, oh God. In the name of Jesus, oh God. Lord, every staff member, oh God, here that is going through something, oh
1: yes,
0: God.
1: God.
0: Lord, you work it out for them,
1: work
0: oh
1: it
0: God.
1: Out, God.
0: In the name of Jesus, you fight the battles, oh God, the unseen and the seen, oh God. In the name of Jesus, oh God, those emotional things that they are going through, oh God, you fix it for them, oh God. In the name of Jesus, oh God, Lord, the things that the children are fighting, oh God,
1: yes, God.
0: With, oh God, struggling with, oh God. Lord, you fix it. You handle it, oh
1: you
0: God.
1: Handle
0: in
1: it,
0: the,
1: God.
0: Name,
1: in the
0: Jesus,
1: name of
0: Jesus, oh God. Lord, do it right now.
1: Do it right now, God.
0: Lord, some of them are having sleepless nights, oh
1: yes,
0: God.
1: Yes, God.
0: Lord, in the name of Jesus. Their pillows are wet with tears, oh God. In the name of Jesus, oh God. Lord, dry the tears,
1: yes,
0: oh God.
1: Yes,
0: in
1: God.
0: The name of Jesus, oh God. In the mighty
1: name
0: of Jesus.
1: Jesus.
0: Their heart is aching, oh
1: yes,
0: God.
1: Yes,
0: but
1: yes.
0: God, in the name
1: of
0: Jesus.
1: Jesus.
0: Lord, touch them right
1: touch
0: now.
1: Touch right now, God.
0: Lord, in the mighty name of Jesus.
1: Yes, God.
0: Lord, lift the heartaches, oh God. Lift the problems, oh God.
1: Yes, God.
0: Solve the situations, oh God.
1: Yes, God.
0: In the
1: name
0: of
1: Jesus.
0: Jesus. Lord, every battle.
1: Every battle.
0: You fight for them.
1: Fight it, God.
0: In the name of
1: in
0: Jesus.
1: In the name of Jesus.
0: Lord, do it right now.
1: Do it right now.
0: Right now.
1: Right now.
0: For the lost loved one.
1: Glory,
0: that
1: glory.
0: That they're yet grieving over.
1: Yes, God.
0: Lord, lift the grief, oh
1: lift
0: God.
1: Lift it right now.
0: Lift the hurt, oh God.
1: Yes, God.
0: Lift the pain, oh
1: right
0: God.
1: Now.
0: Lord, in the
1: name of
0: Jesus.
1: Jesus.
0: Lord, do it right now.
1: Do it right now, God.
0: To all of those in the radio land.
1: Yes, God.
0: That has lost a loved one. That's still hurting. Asking why. Why me, Lord? Why, Lord?
1: Glory.
0: Why did that have to happen to me?
1: Yes, God.
0: Comfort them, Lord.
1: Right now, God.
0: Give them strength, Lord.
1: Strength.
0: In the name of Jesus.
1: In the name of Jesus.
0: Touch our pastors, oh God.
1: Yes, God.
0: Touch our apostles, oh
1: right
0: God.
1: Right now, God.
0: Touch our prophets, oh God.
1: Yes, God.
0: Strengthen them, oh God, for the battle, oh God.
1: Strength, right now.
0: That they are in, oh God.
1: Yes, God.
0: For the struggle they are going through, oh God.
1: Yes, God.
0: Strengthen them, oh God.
1: Strength, God.
0: Lord, we need our leaders, oh God. Lord, take them higher and take them way back in you. Take them deeper, oh God.
1: Yeah,
0: keep them, oh God. We need them, oh God. Cover them in your blood, oh God. In the name of Jesus, oh God. Lord, thank you for them, oh God. Thank you. Thank you for our leaders, oh God. Hold them up for
1: hold
0: us, oh
1: them
0: God.
1: Up, God.
0: In the name of Jesus.
1: Yes,
0: bless
1: God.
0: Them, oh God.
1: Bless them, God.
0: Lord, in the mighty name of
1: yes,
0: Jesus.
1: God.
0: Lord, keep them for us,
1: yeah,
0: oh God.
1: God.
0: Heal their bodies,
1: heal
0: oh God.
1: Right now, God.
0: In the name name of Jesus. We thank you, oh God. Mm. We give you the honor. We give you the praise. In Jesus' most holy name we pray. Amen, amen and amen.
1: Yes,
0: you're tuned into Church of Divine Restoration, yes, where none other than Apostle Darryl D. Cheese Sr. and none other than yours truly, Pastor Yolanda D. Cheese, are the leaders. Go tell a neighbor. Go tell a friend. You are now tuned in to Divine Restoration.
1: Yeah,
0: praise the Lord. The next voice you will hear is none other than Apostle Darryl D. Cheese Sr.
1: We praise God. Bring you greetings from the Church of Divine Restoration. We thank God for allowing us another opportunity just to come share a word from the Lord. We thank God for you all that are listening, and hopefully that you're enjoying the word. If you're really enjoying the word, send us a note, send us a text, or come by the care center, or come by the worship center. Just leave a note saying you enjoyed the service. So we thank God. We won't prolong the time. We're going to get ready to go in the word. If you have your Bibles, you can turn with us in the word and read along with us. If you're driving, just tell God to give you an ear that you can hear what the Spirit is saying to the church. And we thank God for you today for listening, tuned in to WGOK at this hour with the Church of Divine Restoration. And right now we're going to begin reading. We're going to go to James, the first chapter, and we'll be reading starting at the second verse all the way down to the 18th verse.
0: My brethren, count it all joy when ye fall into divers temptations, knowing this, that the trying of your faith worketh patience. But let patience have her perfect work, that ye may be perfect and entire, wanting, nothing. If any of you lack wisdom, let him ask of God, that give it to all men liberally and upbraid not, and it shall be given him. But let him ask in faith, nothing wavering, for he that wavereth is like a wave of the sea, driven with the wind and tossed. For let not that man think that he shall receive anything of the Lord.
1: Mm.
0: A double-minded man is unstable in all his ways.
1: Glory.
0: Let the brother of low degree rejoice in that he is exalted, but the rich in that he is made low, because as the flower of the grass, he shall pass away. For the sun is no sooner risen with a burning heat, but it withereth the grass, and the flower thereof falleth. And the grace of the fashion of it perisheth. So also shall the rich man fade away in his ways. Blessed is the man that endured temptation.
1: Glory.
0: For when he is tried, he shall receive the crown of life, which the Lord has promised to them that love him. Let no man say when he is tempted, I am tempted of God. For God cannot be tempted with evil. Mm-hmm. Neither tempteth he any man. But every man is tempted when he is drawn away of his own lust and enticed. Then when lust has conceived, it bringeth forth sin. And sin, when it is finished, bringeth forth death.
1: My God.
0: Do not err, my beloved brethren. Every good gift and every perfect gift is from above, and cometh down from the Father of light, with whom is no variableness, neither shadow of turning. Of his own will begotted he us with the word of truth, that we should be a kind of first fruit of his creature.
1: We thank God for the reading of the word. We appreciate God for his word, because his word is true and right all by itself.
0: Yes.
1: Today we're going to talk on joy in tough times. But we're going to take you down memory lane and hopefully remind you when you first met Christ. When we first received or believed it, that we have been saved and filled with the precious gift of the Holy Ghost. At that point, at that time in our life, when God have came into our life, we felt so free. If we asked it God for anything at that point, we received it. If though we had no doubt in our minds that God would do exactly what we asked at that time. I don't know about you, but when I received the Holy Ghost, everything that I thought I wanted, I got it. And everything I prayed on at that point seems to be answered. And I didn't believe at that point that God would ever let me down. And I had that assurance because he had changed me. Yeah, I went from the old man to a new man. And I believed it. If God said it, I believed it. If his word spoke it, or even if somebody came and said, God said something, I grabbed it. Because I was a new convert. And I believed it. Whatever God said, I believed it.
0: That's it.
1: And my joy remained because I knew then that he had brought me from a long ways off, and he thought enough of me to bring me in and fill me with the precious gift of the Holy Ghost.
0: Yes.
1: And I was so excited until nobody could tell me anything different. Now, if you've been there, just say amen.
0: Amen.
1: And down the line, when I begin to pick up some stuff, at that point, I had surrendered everything to Christ. At that point, I gave everything to Christ and believed in everything and everybody that said he was of God, had faith. Now that, after, I guess, years of days, or however we want to put it, still seeking God, still calling upon the name of the Lord Jesus Christ, still believing every word that he said, but then trials begin to step in. And when trials begin to step in, once I got past that baby stage. Can I say it like that? And as I began to grow, I was taught well. And as I began to grow in Christ, things begin to get tough, if I must be real.
0: Okay.
1: And things began to get hard. Even though I had the teaching, joy, remember what we said, joy in tough times. It's not that I lost anything, so I'm trying to encourage you. It's not that you lost anything. It's that when you get ready to go a little higher, there's a different trial.
0: Yes, it is.
1: When you begin to go a little deeper, there is a different trial.
0: Yes.
1: Trials in tough times. And Peter, I believe 1 Peter 1:8 begin to tell us about that unspeakable joy. And what we got to understand what that unspeakable joy is that word that real deep down in your belly. Glory be to God. So you understand we're talking about joy in tough time now. And that unspeakable joy that Brother James began to try to explain to us when he said, my brethren, count it all joy when you fall into diverse temptation. What is he saying? When trials begin to hit you left and right. And when they begin to hit you, he said, knowing this, that the trying of your faith work it patiently. What is he saying? Now the enemy is beginning to take you through some stuff. The enemy saying that joy that you had, now I got to test it and see, do you realize what you got and what you receive? Glory be to God. Now that the enemy come and he saying, now I got to try you according to your faith. Now you say, what you saying, young man? Faith is believing and knowing and got that assuring that God is with you and his word will not fold. See, we got to understand that you being tried now. Here we go. And then he's saying that devil's temptation is those things that the enemy tried to remind you of that God brought you from. Okay. And not just those things, but other things with the cares of this world.
0: Yes. Come
1: the on. Enemy fin to present something to you and see do you believe God's word is true, and do you still believe that God got all power on earth and in heaven?
0: Mm-hmm.
1: Do you believe that God can do anything but fail in life?
0: Right.
1: Glory be to God. See, now that the enemy finna take you through these things, can you stand the pressure?
0: Okay.
1: Glory be to God. He said, but let patience have a perfect work. What is it saying? See, trials. See, God will let you just sit right there in a trial on his time. The Bible tells us there's a season for everything.
0: Yes.
1: So now is your season to go through something hard. Can you stay in it and maintain the joy that's down in your belly? See, this is tough time now, because you saying when you go to church, say, do anybody see what I'm going through? Do anybody understand what I'm facing? But he said, Brother James said, but let patience have perfect works. What is perfect works? See, this flesh ain't perfect. But what God gave you, which is the Holy Ghost is perfect.
0: Okay.
1: Now, glory be to God. Now, can you sustain while the enemy is working on the flesh? Glory be to God. Or is you going to be more flesh than you are spirit? See, we got to understand. Say, but let patience work her perfect work, that ye may be perfect and entire, wanting nothing. What is he saying? wanting nothing. Because David said, the Lord is my shepherd, and I shall not want. So what does he say? I'm depending on God to supply my every need according to his riches and glory.
0: Okay.
1: And I'm depending on God, because the Bible says he know your thoughts are full of. I'm depending on God. The Bible also say if you delight yourself in him,
0: okay,
1: he'll give you your heart desire. So he already know what you desire. So why are you wanting? You don't have to want for what's already there. What he wants you to do is maintain the joy while the enemy trying to take you through something. And the thing that's getting people in this day and hour, I believe, is sickness. But David said, all the affliction of the righteous, but yet God delivered them out of them all. So when we got some word down deep in our bellies, no matter if the enemy make you shed a few tears, you still saying, for God I live, and for God I die. So what if they talking about you?
0: Okay.
1: Let's go in the scriptures. So what if they saying things about you? Let's go to Matthew 5, 11 and 12. Say, blessed are ye when men shall revile you and persecute you, and shall say all manner of evil against you falsely for my sake.
0: Okay.
1: Rejoice. Be exceedingly glad, for great is your reward in heaven. For so persecuted they the prophet which was before you. In other words, what did he say? They persecuted me and the prophet that came before you. So why not stand still?
0: Mm-hmm.
1: And let's back up here. You don't have to try to retaliate on what folks are saying. Because I believe I read in the word say, vengeance is mine, said God.
0: Okay.
1: So why are you trying to defend yourself? What you doing when you defend yourself? You bagging things back up.
0: Yeah. Okay.
1: Now you got to go back and do your first work all over again. Because notice what it said. But let patience have her what?
0: Perfect work.
1: So it can't have a perfect work with you trying to defend yourself. That ye may be perfect entire. Wanting nothing. I don't know about you, but all I want in life, yay, God, is my Savior to be pleased with me. See, I want to have that testimony that Enoch had. The Bible declares that Enoch had a testimony that he well pleased it, God. So what if they don't accept you? Hold your head up. And say within yourself, if God be for me, he more than the whole world against me. So hold your head up. And know without a shadow of a doubt that God is for you. He said, and then listen at the scriptures. I want to read you one more scripture before we go there. Now I'm going to show you some in tough times what the apostles did. Let's turn to Acts 5 and 41. And the apostles had been beaten. If you read 40, I'm just going to read 41. The apostles had been beaten. And they departed from the presence of the council, rejoicing that they was counted worthy, my God, to suffer shame for his name. So don't fall into temptation. Don't fall in where people want you to fall, but count it worthy, hey God, that God have chose you to go through what you going through.
0: Okay, come on.
1: And stay strong in the faith.
0: Yes.
1: Glory be to God. Now listen, he said, if any of you lack wisdom, let him ask God, ask of God that giveth all men's liberty and upright not, and shall be given him. So what is he saying? He said, ask him for wisdom, how to apply his word to your life. Mm-hmm. When you learn how to apply it to you, it's not that you're trying to apply it to somebody else. When you take God's word personally and learn how to apply it to you in your situation. That's wisdom. That's God wisdom. Learn of his righteousness and not man righteousness. See, God righteousness is not like man righteousness. And when you ask God for wisdom, how to operate in the righteousness of God. Yes, God. See, we operate in our own righteousness. But when we learn how to operate in the righteousness of God, that's wisdom. And the wisdom saying, love your enemy. Bless your enemy, my God. Pray for your enemy. Pray for them that despitefully use you. Pray for them. Don't talk about them. Lift them up. That's wisdom. Because that's word. And when you reuse God's word, let's back up a little bit. Everything going down but the word.
0: That's it.
1: Sure. See, but when you get in flesh and try to retaliate in tough times, not sometimes that we're going to deal with sickness. In tough times, sickness make you make some people mean. Sickness makes some people get attitudes. Sickness makes some people just change all the way around. Understand something. When the children of Israel came out of camp, out of captivity, and went in the wilderness, they just got wild. They went to mumbling, they went to grumbling in what they was seeing. They said, you brought us out here, Moses. You brought us out here to die. You brought us out here. We ain't got no water. You just brought us out here. See, that's how we get when we're going through. We go to complaining. God, where are you? See, that's that unspeakable joy that you have planted in your belly. That's deep down in there. Oh, God. See, when you dig deep down, the Bible declares that out of your belly, hey, God, will flow rivers of living water. See, we got to understand that living water is for us personally. We got to ask God for wisdom, how to dig deeper. Hey, God, how to dig deeper and pull out that word that going to take us through that tough time. That going to take us through that healing. He said, I am the Lord that God that heals thee. We got to know this. We can't think it. We got to know it. And then he died that we can be healed. He died that we can have peace with God. He died that we can have salvation. Understand what the cross was and is. And understand something. To understand joy in tough time, you got to believe what you read. You got to believe what the preacher have preached to you. You got to believe what you've been taught. You got to plant it down deep. And when it's rooted deep, and when sickness occur, when you can't pick up the phone and call pastor, when you can't pick up the phone and call sister, when you can't pick up the phone and call brother, but you got something planted deep down in your belly, and then you begin to cry. Then if you can't utter it out loud, you say in your spirit, Lord,
0: you said,
1: by your stripes, I'm healed.
0: Oh, yes.
1: Lord, you said, Lord, I'm standing on your word. And God's word will never fail.
0: Never. Never.
1: He said, my word won't come back to me void.
0: Come on.
1: But it'll go out in a compass that I'm pleased with. And I realize that God is pleased with his word. Glory
0: be to God. Yes, he is.
1: That's wisdom. That's the wisdom we need. That's the wisdom we need to know. God, teach me how to love right. That's wisdom. The word said, love your neighbor as yourself. How many can truly say that they love their neighbor like themselves? That's word. That's wisdom. That's the wisdom God wants us to do to keep his commandments. And not just keep them, but he want us to walk them out. He want us to talk them every day of our life. How good his word is to us.
0: Come on.
1: Joy in tough times. See, understand something. What James was trying to tell us. We pray for all sorts of wisdom. But we need to pray for God wisdom. To learn how to walk in the righteousness of God. And I promise you, God righteousness is not like man. See, what man used for his righteousness is what he want. But it ain't what God wanted. He gave up his son, gave up his life for us.
0: Come on, come on.
1: Now, who would you give up your life for? Yes, God. Joy in tough times. We got to understand something. He said, but let him ask in faith, nothing wavering. We got to believe God's word for what it is. We got to ask God in faith, in his word. I remember I was praying. And I was just moaning and down there on my knees crying. And it got quiet and peaceful. And I heard this voice say, I'm waiting. And I was like, waiting. I looked, waiting. And I started back crying and moaning and whining and, Lord, I need you. And I heard this voice again say, I'm waiting. And then I heard a climax on this voice say, I'm waiting on my word. See, if you give me my word, son. Yes, God. He said, my word will not come back void, but it'll go out in a company that I'm pleased with. When you're praying in faith, yes, God, there's something that's planted deep down in your belly. Oh, God, when you begin to utter from the, oh, my God, utter out of your belly that God has placed into you. And when it begin to utter out, there is a connection when you give God his word.
0: His word, yes, yes.
1: And I said, Lord, I thank you for sharing that with me. All this moment, all this crying and weeping, he said, give me my word, son. He said, because I told you, my word won't come back void. And understand this, God is well pleased with his word.
0: Yes, yes.
1: And he asked us to give it back to him. For he that waved is like a wave of the sea driven with the wind and tossed. Stop letting people make you be tossed and turning for every wind, every doctrine. Everything you hear ain't seasoned. Everything you hear is not from God. Some people, oh my God, thank you, Jesus. Ah, thank you, Jesus. Everything you hear is not from God. See, I learned something. People will say God said something, but they won't say the Holy Ghost said it. Very few people will say the Holy Ghost said something, because the Bible say you can blaspheme against Jesus, you can blaspheme against God. But you cannot blaspheme against the Holy Ghost. Oh, God. Oh, God. Know the spirit that's in you, that's speaking to you. Don't ask God. Nothing wavering, because you get no return. Be solid in your faith. Joy in tough times. You got to have God's word in your belly. You got to be rooted and grounded in God's word. And when you give him his word, you will get a return. Yay, God.
0: Come on.
1: For let not that man think that he shall receive anything of the Lord. What is James saying? He gave his son. He gave us everything we should want. Now, he know everything you need.
0: Uh-huh.
1: He know everything you desire.
0: Yeah.
1: So you ain't got to think he gonna give you.
0: Ooh.
1: You got to know what's gonna happen. Lord have mercy. You got to have enough faith. The Bible said faith is the substance of things hoped for. and the evidence of things not seen. You got to have enough faith to not to know that it's going to happen. You ain't got to think it. Mm-mm. You got to know it's going to happen. See, when you go to thinking, you get to wavering. You go to thinking, wondering, is it going to happen?
0: Is it going to happen?
1: But if that word planted, ooh, we quote the scripture. We say he said he'll never leave us or forsake us.
0: All right, come on.
1: He'll be with us to the end of time.
0: Come on.
1: So why are you thinking when you supposed to know?
0: Supposed to know it.
1: He will hold no good thing from you. Oh, my God. My God, help me up in here. See, we got to understand. If he ain't going to hold no good thing from you, you ain't got to think it. You just got to know it.
0: Gotta know it. Gotta know it.
1: See, a double-minded man is unstable in all
0: his
1: ways. It didn't
0: ways.
1: Say some.
0: In all.
1: In all his ways.
0: In all of them.
1: So when you go to thinking, you're double-minded. And when you go to being double-minded, you go to wondering, is he going to do it? Mm. Let's be real. You go to saying, Lord, is you with me?
0: Is you with me?
1: And then we go to prayer and say, Lord, I'm going to go to church. I need a word. I need a word from you.
0: Okay.
1: He already put a word in you. Yes, God. All you have to do is dig deep for it. And when you dig deep for it, when you go to church, he'll give you a confirmation. Say, I heard you. Oh, my God. If he don't give it that plain, he'll come to you. He'll send a word across the roster letting you know that same word that you talked about with the Lord. There it go again. That's confirmation. When he give you confirmation, then you stood on what he told you. My God, help me.
0: Now I look up.
1: He said, let the brethren of low degree rejoice that he is exalted. Low degree. He is exalted. Now, we got to understand something. Low degree, speaking of a humble person, a person that people walk over. Can I go here? A person that people take advantage of, and they thinking that the person don't have good sense. Anybody ever heard that before? Anybody ever seen that happen? A person low degree, they just look over them.
0: Yeah.
1: And they feel like they ain't nothing.
0: Oh, yeah. Oh, yeah.
1: But you have to be careful with that individual.
0: Mm-hmm.
1: Because that just could be the one that hole in your blessing. Oh, my God, my God, my God. See, you got to be careful how you treat people.
0: Yeah.
1: Because you don't know who that least one is that you're just mishandling. Hey, God, you can mishandle God's peoples and cause yourself to fall in a rugged.
0: I go.
1: So be careful.
0: Be careful for that. Yes.
1: And we're getting ready to close. But be very careful.
0: Yes.
1: And we're going to skip down right quick. I'm running. It said, blessed is the man that endure temptation.
0: Mm-hmm.
1: For when he is tried, he shall receive a crown of life. Oh, my God, that's what we're working for. Which the Lord has promised to them that love him.
0: Mm-hmm.
1: Let no man say when he is tempted, I am tempted of God.
0: Mm.
1: For God cannot be tempted with evil, neither tempted he any man.
0: Mm-hmm.
1: But every man is tempted when he is what? Drawn away. In his own lust. This flesh is something, ain't it?
0: Yes, it is.
1: Glory be to God. See, we blame a lot on the devil. But we need to look in the mirror and see who we see. Because each one of us is made different. Each one of us have our own ideas of what we want to do.
0: Yeah.
1: And we got our ideas. We can be tempted of our own, drawn to our own lust and enticed. In other words, you can be arrested by your own lust. And when you be arrested by your own lust, you be in captivity. Mm. God is not tempting you. God would not tempt you with evil. But you cause temptation because you won't kill the flesh. Hey, God. Because flesh want to do what flesh want to do. Flesh want to say what flesh want to say. And some of us have been saved, sanctified, and filled with the Holy Ghost, but yet we let flesh take control.
0: Oh, yeah. Oh, yeah. Oh, yeah, now. Yes.
1: So remember what we started, said joy in tough time. When flesh take control, we have to learn how to pull down strongholds. Hey, God. We have to learn how to pull down strongholds. Everything we call a stronghold ain't a stronghold. But the flesh is. See, the flesh will drive you to doing stuff you used to do. Mm-hmm. And not only just doing stuff you used to do, the flesh will cause you to do stuff that you've been wanting to do. Flesh will cause you to say things you shouldn't say. That ain't God, that's flesh. He said, then when lust has conceived. Oh, my God. When lust has conceived. In other words, in your mind, you're lusting. And you're planning. Now it's conceived. Now you're doing it. I remember I was reading it, and the Lord took me in it, I believe, in the beginning of time. Sin, I don't know whether it was sin, because the Bible didn't tell us. I don't know whether it would have been sin if Adam wouldn't have ate off the fruit or not. But I do know this, that he was enticed. Or he was fed the fruit. I wouldn't say enticed, because he did it at his own free will. When his wife came and offered him a piece of the fruit, he ate it. But it wasn't sin until he bit off of it. So listen to what James said. Then when lust has conceived, it brings forth what? Sin. Mm-hmm. So when you start acting out with the flesh, it began to bring forth sin. And I read in my word that sin stinks in the nostrils of God. And it says, in sin, when it is finished, it brings forth death. See, they didn't know that they was naked. They was naked, but it didn't reflect on them. Now that they bit off the fruit, they realized they was what? Naked. In other words, sin showed up.
0: Yep.
1: And that's what this flesh will get you in trouble. And we're getting ready to close right there. Flesh will get you in trouble in tough times. So maintain your joy in tough times that you can stand still. If you don't know what to do, just stand still. And I give you my word. If you stand still and mark time, as the old folks used to say, you'll see the salvation of the Lord. What is you saying? While you're standing still, keep praying. While you're standing still, keep fasting. While you're standing still, stay in the word of God. Wear it. Talk it. Believe it. And I understood this in my coming up. If you begin to start reading the word out loud, you get more out of it reading it out loud than you do reading it within. So every now and then, when you're going through tough times, pick up the word and go to reading it out loud. Hey, God. Say what you say. You communicate. Read it out loud and hear and see what the Lord would do for you. Mm-hmm. We thank God for his word. Remember this. Joy is serving God. You get joy out of serving. Joy is pleasing God. Joy is working for God. Joy come through doing the will of God, because you get happy in tough times. And if you're in tough times, if you're having tough times at this moment, start rejoicing. Start giving God some glory, knowing that he'll never leave you nor forsake you. He'll be with you to the end of time. We thank God for you today. We bless God for you. And we pray that you maintain the joy that God has put in you.
0: Thank God for you all that tuned in today to listen to Church of Divine Restoration radio broadcast. We are located at 3315 Dolphin Island Parkway. This is the end of our broadcast. We love you all. Until next time, stay safe. Show love. Love to God. 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

0: Welcome to Making a Difference, Doing God's Will, a ministry of Rice Reese Funeral Home, where Mr. Alan Rice is president and proprietor. Well, it's another first Sunday. Summer's almost gone, but it's still hot. And I think we're going to have some hotter days than we've had already. But we're blessed to be here, and we're blessed that you are there. And we have another informative program for you today. Dr. Felicia is here, and you know that she's going to get us started with the medical focus for the month of August. And following Dr. Felicia, we're going to finish our summer conversation with Dr. Major Joe Womack of Africa Town. Dr. Felicia.
1: Good afternoon. As we move through August, we recognize National Immunization Awareness Month, one of the most vital public health observances that affects everyone across the lifespan. So when we talk about immunizations, it isn't just about getting kids ready for the school year, although in August we talk about back-to-school issues. But it's about building a shield of protection across every chapter of life, from our newborns, our parents, our grandparents, and our entire community. So today, I'm breaking down why staying up to date on vaccines matters. And let's take a quick look at how quickly they can spread and why addressing healthcare access to immunizations is so essential to keeping everyone safe. In infancy and childhood, before modern vaccines, diseases like measles, polio, and pertussis hospitalized thousands of children every year. And staying on schedule gives kids the protection they need right from a start. But there's also what we call the prenatal window, and getting vaccinated during pregnancy, like receiving flu shots or the Tdap booster, allows mothers to pass vital antibodies directly to newborns before the baby is even old enough to get their own shots. And that's also true with breastfeeding, and August is also National Breastfeeding Month. So through breast milk, mothers can pass protective antibodies to their infants, which coat their mouth, their throat, and their digestive system even before they get their own shots. Immunizations are also important for adolescents and adults, from the HPV vaccine in preteens to prevent cervical and other cancers, to the annual flu shot and regular Tdap boosters. Protection doesn't stop after childhood. And for older adults, as we age, our immune systems naturally change. So vaccines for shingles, pneumonia, and flu give our immune systems the exact blueprint needed to fight off severe illness. So I want to take a moment to talk about why this matters and about some of the outbreaks we're in the midst of, and that concerns measles and the flu. So the new data shows that with the measles outbreaks now, the United States has actually surpassed the

measles, that's one of the most highly contagious viruses we have. So imagine that an infected child comes into a classroom and they cough, sneeze, or even just talk. They are now spreading measles virus in the air, which can last up to 2 hours. So that one child has the potential to affect several classes even after they have left. The same is true if you consider an adult that walks into an elevator and coughs. 90% of adults that come in contact with that elevator after that person has left over the next 2 hours have a 90% chance of becoming infected themselves. And we don't have to just rely on closed spaces. We know that outbreaks have occurred in the past at Disneyland as people infected have visited the park. So with this highly contagious disease, the other fact is that they're contagious before they even break out in the rash and know that they have it. So if a child coughs or sneezes in a classroom, it's easy to assume that that could be the common cold or allergies. And it takes up to 4 days after the cough develops for the rash to come out and for us to know that that person is contagious. And then they're contagious for up to 4 days after the rash appears. So look at how much time that would be out of school or out of job if you're an adult. So this is why we really talk about these immunizations and the protection they have. And one rare thing that can happen with measles happens 10 years after you've recovered from the infection, where it can stay in the brain and cause severe illness. So that's why MMR, or measles, mumps, rubella vaccine is so important. And now it can actually be coupled with the vaccine for chickenpox. We're also finding out this summer about a severe outbreak of influenza at the Joint Base San Antonio-Lackland in Texas that resulted in 284 confirmed cases among military training recruits. Mm-hmm. Some required hospitalizations, and one trainee died as a result. So this happened just this summer. And this trainee died on June 16th. So when we talk about these changes that this current administration is doing for vaccines, we're seeing the outbreaks as a result. So when the Defense Secretary announced that the annual flu vaccine was now optional, the outbreak happened. And now we're facing these results that weaken our protection for our national military force. So these vaccines are important for all of us across the lifespan. Measles, mumps, rubella, the chickenpox vaccine, HPV. And, you know, Alabama has one of the highest death rates from cervical cancer. So this is really important for our state. And Alabama Department of Public Health has a campaign out called Wipeout, hoping that through vaccination with HPV, we could wipe out cervical cancer by 2030. And let's not forget the shingles vaccine for adults who are over 50. If you have had chickenpox, even though you recover, that virus still lives in your nervous system. And shingles is about the reactivation of the chickenpox virus. So these severe, painful, blistering rashes that occur in shingles can be prevented with the shingles vaccine. And I want to briefly mention RSV because I had a friend who developed RSV and took about 2 weeks to recover from that. And everybody was saying, that's a baby virus. Why do you have that? But it can also affect older individuals and cause severe disease. So remember that there are key lifespan vaccinations that

0: that prevent these serious diseases. So that's my medical focus this month, because there's so much more I could say about National Immunization Awareness Month. So get your immunizations and protect yourself. So that's my focus, Gloria.
1: All right. And I just last night saw an advertisement regarding back to school and having your immunizations and presenting your immunization cards for admittance to school. So it is important. Thank you so very much. There's a lot to be said about immunizations and all the many things that the many illnesses that they have prevented in the past, and there's little need to be rethinking what has worked.
0: Right. Absolutely.
1: All right. Well, he's here. And we're finishing our summer series on ancestry, knowing who your family is. And it's just been a good, you know, we didn't plan it this way, but it's just been a good series for the summer, because in the summer months, people tend to have the time that they need to deal with family and reunions, pique a lot of interest in ancestry and all, you know. And the Bible has had a lot to say about ancestry as well. We know that they were always told to, you know, remember the fathers, and the scriptures that probably we dislike reading the most are those that begin with all of those names. But those names were important, because those names said that God was doing what he said he would do through the various members and lineages of the families. And so people like knowing where they came from. My favorite program, of course, is Finding Your Roots with Dr. Gates. And even though, you know, it's people's roots that I don't know, it's just the fascination of seeing that it can be traced, you know, if you have the proper tools. But a lot's going on in Africa Town, and they are doing the work. Leaders like Dr. Joe are paving the way, and there are many others. He just happened to be one that I know well and can reach out to. But there are many leaders out there in Africa Town who are making things happen. And what I want the most is to say that don't be right here where it's going on. And thousands of people are coming from not just all over America, but from the islands and foreign countries, because of the enthusiasm of what's happening in Africa Town. So don't be right here and not know and not have seen what is happening out there, because truly it is being transformed. And so, Dr. Joe, we're going to let you talk. We finished up. We didn't finish. We kind of started and ended last time on housing out there. And since then, you've had the U.S. Middle Passage conference and the first Africa Town community Middle Passage convening. And a lot has happened, and I did get to attend one event, but I'm going to give it to you and allow you to tell the story as only the leader, the doer, and the storyteller can do.
2: Well, thank you, Gloria. Well, as always, I'm a retired Marine Major, Dr. Joe Womack, Africa Town born and bred, and darn proud of it. You mentioned housing, and we did finish up on that last time, but we just received notice that Shamara Figures is sending down $1.5 million for new housing, and so that's a good thing that we just received. And on our upcoming events, well, just tomorrow it's the last day of our swim program in Africa Town, and we'll be handing out certificates for swimming to over 100 kids, about 125 kids that we are training to swim this summer.
1: That's
2: so
1: right.
2: Over a four-year period, That'll be over 500 people that we've trained in our summer swim program in Africatown, making it the largest swim program in the city of Mobile. Mm-hmm. Now, also upcoming, the day before Labor Day, which would be September the 6th, is our annual Africatown Community Day. Now, that's the one that that everybody in the community and the surrounding area is looking forward to. It'll be happening at our community center, the Robert Hope Community Center. And it's sort of a reactivation of something that was started years ago with the two black unions, at International, one at International Paper and one at Scott's. Every year at Labor Day, they would sort of have an end of the summer community program where they get out there and they'll barbecue some pigs and ribs and steaks and everything else and just enjoy themselves. So it was recreated about 5 years ago, and it's become a big affair. We'll have some live music, live entertainment, and some free food. But what the folks would do, they would have their tents all around the community center, all around that area, and they'll just come out right after church and just enjoy themselves for the rest of the day. So we're looking for another real good day and have a lot of good weather so that participants can come out and enjoy themselves. And we invite everybody to come over there and enjoy the day with us as we sort of ring out the summer and also ring in the school year for the kids in all of Mobile. We're just not Africatown. It's for all of Mobile, and it's something that everybody looks forward to. Like I said, free food, free music for the entire day. So that's the day before Labor Day every year. This year will be Sunday, September the 6th. I'm going to review what we just had recently, and Ms. Burks mentioned the fact that we had the Middle Passage convening, and we also had the Clotilda Landing event. They call it the LEAF event. It was very, very successful this year. They estimate that over 2,000 people came in town for that Clotilda Landing three-day event. And that's what we've all been pushing for, to have three-day events. And the Middle Passage event was also 3 days. So for those two events, it was estimated that we brought in over 3,000 people in the city of Mobile. And I have a relative that was just retired out of tourism in Las Vegas. And he said that in Las Vegas, they have an estimate that for every 1,000 people that come in for 3 days, that equates to about $2 million in the economy. So I don't know what Mobile uses, but if you figure that 3,000 people came in for the landing event and for the Middle Passage event, you're looking at about $6 million that the city of Mobile, with the hotels and the restaurants and other things downtown, received. And I think that's a pretty good showing, and that's one thing we're trying to do with all our events. We have five major events, and if we can get 3,000 people coming in for all five, so that's 15,000 people. So you're looking at about $30 million coming in on the annual cases for Africatown into the Mobile economy. And so we want everybody to benefit with what's happening in Africatown. The landing event, they had a sold-out event at a banquet at the Admiral Hotel. They had their landing on the water and the ship, the paddle ship going up to the where the boat is located in the Mobile River up at the 12-mile island. That boat was full. So they had a lot of good things going on. And with the Middle Passage event, Africatown is making this pitch to have Africatown as the headquarters. And we had a good three-day summit and talked about of all the 100 and some Middle Passage sites all along the East Coast and down in the Caribbean, we're going to break them down into regions so that someone won't have to come all the way from Maine down to the Gulf Coast for an annual event. You break them down into regions, and then you have your regional event, and then at the end of the year, you have a report out at your national event, and so we think we got a real good chance with that happening in right in Africa Town, and so we're looking forward to that. And we met a lot of good people, not a lot of new people that came in, especially most of them was from the Gulf Coast, from Pensacola and New Orleans and the Carolinas, and so. And we talked about a lot of good things that we can put together on an annual basis to have to maybe even cover the people coming in from places where you don't have sites all across the nation, because a lot of things that we are doing relate to other things that other people are doing around the nation and, with cultural history. So we're really excited about that. And with our upcoming community day, the day before Labor Day, September 6th, that's the newest things coming up. And then later on this year, in close around in October, first November, we'll have our annual lantern walk. And look for more information about that. And that's something that we have that's related to the school and the community and the children. And calling up our ancestors, you know, help keep us safe and keep moving forward. And so that there are a lot of things going on, a lot of new projects, a lot of pieces moving, and that's a good thing, because we're still developing and still moving and still improving Africa Town. We have a long ways to go. We've come a long ways. We had some meetings yesterday. Talking about the future of Africa Town, and so Africa Town is looking real good, and we know that the community is supporting us, because we've seen the visitors coming in from locally. So you all just keep coming in and keep bringing in and calling your relatives and tell them to come on down and see what we got here in Africa Town, so we can keep this thing moving and keep Mobile moving. And I'm looking forward to the renovation of what I still call Davis Avenue, and so that all that's going to tie into keeping the cultural history strong in Africa Town not only Africa Town but all of Mobile. And we're looking forward to, let me just peel back something we talked about, having a Hall of Fame for all of the black schools, high schools in Mobile, the ones that are still here and the ones that are not here anymore. So we got to tie all that stuff together, because it's all part of our Mobile
1: school. Because they are truly connected.
2: They are truly connected, even the ones that are not there anymore.
1: Yes, that's another thing that fascinates me, how connected they are because of those who came before us. Yes, you're right about that. Well, our time is kind of ticking down, but I want to say that I got a chance to attend the ceremony at Lewis Landing, which is down Conception Street, just before, Conception Street goes into downtown. And I took some visitors from Chicago, and one of them, who I think he was a Marine, he said that it brought tears to his eyes. He was so touched by the ceremony at Lewis Landing. And Lewis, the development of Lewis Landing, which is a park there on Conception Street, has caused Conception Street to open back up again. You know, Conception Street had grown up so that you were afraid to drive up through there from downtown. What is that that goes, that connects with Bay Bridge Road? I forget the name of that, but coming from Pritchard or coming from downtown, it just kind of closed in on you. But it's really, that park has opened it back up. And you can kayak and get out on the water there at Lewis Park. It's a beautiful little place.
2: Well,
1: you know,
2: like,
1: here in the program.
2: Like I mentioned, I'm looking forward to opening up, not me. Someone opening up a restaurant, an Applebee's or something right there at the park.
1: Wouldn't that be great?
2: That would be great.
1: That would be wonderful. Ooh, we're down to just 1 minute. But, I'm looking at this Middle Passage on the map. And it reminds me of Connect the Dots, starting at Texas, coming on around the coast, going down Florida, down to the islands, then coming back up the east side of Florida and all the way up to Maine. And when you go up that east coast, the dots are just close because there were so many sites where slave ships were brought into America. There's so much more we could talk about, but we thank you for the conversations that we've been able to have this summer, Dr. Joe, and we wish you well. This has been Making a Difference, Doing God's Will, a ministry of Rice Reese Funeral Home, where Mr. Allen Rice is president and proprietor. God bless you all.
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16: 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preaching the gospel, 47 years of faithful pastoral ministry, a golden legacy celebration to be held on Friday, August 7th at 7 p.m. Their special guest will be Pastor Gregory Pollard of the Enon Baptist Church of College Park, Georgia. This celebration will be held in the Liberty Community Family Life Center. Tickets are only $40. The attire is semi-formal, black or white. For more information, contact Sister Melissa Bosley at 251-533-0298. Reverend Dr. Clyde Mead Jr. is the pastor and the honoree.
17: Thank you from our Lord's Gospel according to Matthew at chapter 16, verse 18 and 19. And 20 says, "And I say unto thee that thou art Peter, and upon this rock I will build my church, and the gates of hell shall not prevail against it. And I will give unto thee the keys." Everybody say keys of the kingdom of heaven. And whatsoever thou shalt bind on earth shall be bound in heaven. And whatsoever thou shalt loose on earth shall be loosed in heaven. Then charged he his disciples that they should tell no man that he was Jesus the Christ. Thank you. You may be seated. Heaven and earth shall pass away, but my word shall abideth forever. I want to preach for a few minutes today about why I believe in the church. Why I believe in the church. I believe in the church. I'm talking about me. I believe in not a church, but I believe in the church. Church was here before I was born. The church will be here, no doubt, if Jesus hadn't come for it when we are gone. If it already hadn't been raptured, because he said that he was coming back, not after a church, but he's coming back for the church, his bride, the apple of his eye, his sweetheart, his fiance, he's coming back for her. But now he's getting her ready. Because she's not quite ready. Still some wrinkles in her gown. There are still some spots in her garment. And he's already had a sneak preview. I know that we are not to look at the bride before time, but Jesus has already caught a glimpse, according to John, on the Isle of Patmos. John said he saw her and she was prepared, adorned as a bride for her groom. Why I believe in the church, why the church is important, and because number one, it's more than an organization. It's more than a fashion show. It's more than an entertainment center. The church is more than a group of folk who are saying one thing. Thank you from our Lord's gospel according to Matthew at chapter 16, verse 18 and 19 and 20 says, "And I say unto thee that thou art Peter, and upon this rock I will build my church, and the gates of hell shall not prevail against it. And I will give unto thee the keys," everybody say keys, "of the kingdom of heaven. And whatsoever thou shalt bind on earth shall be bound in heaven. And whatsoever thou shalt loose on earth shall be loosed in heaven. Then charged he his disciples that they should tell no man that he was Jesus the Christ." Thank you. You may be seated. Heaven and earth shall pass away, but my word shall abide forever. I want to preach for a few minutes today about why I believe in the church. Why I believe in the church. I believe in the church. I'm talking about me. I believe in not a church, but I believe in the church. Church was here before I was born. The church will be here, no doubt, if Jesus hadn't come for it when we are gone. If it already hadn't been raptured, because he said that he was coming back, not after a church, but he's coming back for the church, his bride, the apple of his eye, his sweetheart, his fiance. He's coming back for her. But now he's getting her ready. Because she's not quite ready. Still some wrinkles in her gown. There's still some spots in her garment. And he's already had a sneak preview. I know that we are not to look at the bride before time, but Jesus has already caught a glimpse according to John, on the Isle of Patmos. John said he saw her and she was prepared, adorned as a bride for her groom. Why I believe in the church, why the church is important. And because, number one, it's more than an organization. It's more than a fashion show. It's more than an entertainment center. The church is more than a group of folk who are saying one thing. Why I believe in the church, why the church is important. The church is not an organization that you join, but it's an organism that you have to be born into. You can't get a preacher your hand and assume that you're in the church. It's not a place of joiners, but it's a unity of borners. When you are in the church, you share the same spirit. And because there's only one spirit in the church. The church is the one that Jesus is preparing. And he's doing it through you and I who are believers. There are many folk who gather at the place where the church meets, but then that is not constituted as the church. This building that we're in with all of its beauty, in all of its beauty and all of its arrayment, it is not considered as the church, but rather it's simply the church house. Are the place where the church gathers. The text is centered around the master's conversation with his men. And once again, they have journeyed away from the city of Jerusalem for the sake of in need of getting some privacy, that he might be alone with those who loved him. They were out on the coast, on the edge of the city, called Caesarea Philippi. And the city was so named by Philip the Tetrarch, who was one of the families of the Herods. He named it in honor of one of the Caesars of Rome, and that's why it was called Caesarea Philippi. And he named it in his honor. And so he named Caesarea of Philippi. It was here in Philippi that the master raised that all important question. And here the question is right here: whom do men say that I, the Son of Man, am? Notice, if you will, how carefully the master penned and projected his question. Who do others say that I, the Son of Man, am? What are they saying about me? Who do they say I am? That was a concern for his identity. He was not skeptical or in doubt of who he was. But he just wanted to know who they say that he was. And many times, public scrutiny goes before the person. People get an opinion of who you are long before they get to know you. Come on, talk to me now. That's why I tell folk, try to get to know folk for yourself. Don't let other folks try to describe somebody else's personality that don't even really know them themselves. Come on, help me now.
18: Because what folks show you oftentimes is not always who they are. Talk to me if you can. Am I right about it? Haven't there been folk that you had to wait until you got to know them? And you found out that everything somebody else had told you about them, that it was nothing like they had projected them to be. Their image was nowhere near what they had told, the picture was nothing like they painted. But it was only after you got to spend a little time with them personally, help me somebody. And that goes on in the church house more than anywhere else. People in the church will paint pictures of other folk and make them look like beasts and like they're bears. I ain't got no help here. And just because they don't want you to fellowship with them. I wish I had one or two real folk here. And it's only after you've gotten to know that person. Because I know there were folk that told you when you joined, don't you fool around with so-and-so. Because she mean and moody and this here and this that. Come on, help me now. Now you see that? You see brother so-and-so over there? Now you be careful about him. Say ouch if you can't say amen. It goes on in every church. Come on, help me now. Because wherever you got humans, you've got a breed for Satan. Wherever you got carnal minds, and carnal minds is nothing but folk that hadn't crossed over from worldly attitudes to being spiritual. And still hadn't found out yet why they come into church. Because when you really find out your divine purpose for coming here, why God drawed you here in the first place, why you had a spiritual need to be here in the first place, you won't indulge in carnality. Amen. And you won't flirt with the devil. Because you'll have the mindset that I'm here for one thing and one thing only. I ain't trying to yoke up with nobody. I ain't trying to hook up with nobody. I don't want to know what they're saying about this and that. I come here to get what I come here for. I want to get my soul fed. I want to get my spirit led. I want to get directions for my life. I want to feel God's presence, pack up my stuff, and go home. All that old clicking and stuff and all them old groupies and all, I ain't got time for that. I left that in the world when I came here. No, church would be a much better place if everybody just realized why they came. If everybody just realized your spiritual needs outweigh anything else that you have a desire for, because that's the only thing that's going to keep you going when you get back out in the world and have to deal and live with folk that don't believe God. That's the only thing going to help you when you discover that you're sleeping with the enemy. That's the only thing going to hold you together when you have to deal with family members that don't like you. Because God is blessing you. You ain't did nothing to them, but God is elevating you. And most families have trouble within when God decides to bless them. They really have trouble with the blessings. Because at the end of the day, you're still going to be family. You can choose your friend, but you can't choose your family. Help me if you can. You can pick who you want to hang with, but you can't pick who you've been born in, the family you've been born in. It ain't your fault. I tell the maids all the time, it ain't my fault. I was born a maid. I didn't make no request. I didn't fill out no application. Mom and dad didn't even let me vote. I was chilling in eternity. But they had a meeting one night. Talk to me, somebody. They decided. Come on, help me. And thank God for mom and dad. They're in glory now. But mama always remind me how she had me. Man, I know you my pastor and everything, but you still my boy. And I had you without an aspirin. And mom, it ain't my fault now. It ain't my fault now. I mean, it's because I won't let you have your way. It ain't my fault because you had me without an aspirin. That was between you, Daddy, and Mama Thelma. And Mama Thelma was a midwife. That's who pulled me out, brought me in here. Come on. Come on, help me, somebody. I was chilling, minding my own business. Just like you were. You ain't have no vote. But at the end of the day, family is still family. The good, the bad, and the ugly. Talk to me if you can. And you got to learn how to separate kinship from fellowship. Help me or somebody. Am I right about it? When you learn how to do that, you won't allow the fact that you are kin interfere with your fellowship of believers. That's what happens so many times in the church. Family feels like they should get special preference, special treatment. But Jesus taught me how to define who family really is. They were in a packed house one day. And Jesus was in the house. Talk to me, somebody. And you got to know the story. Everywhere Jesus went, the house was packed. Matter of fact, the house was so packed one time he couldn't get in. He had some friends help me now. And they had to go on top of the roof and tear the roof off the sucker. Just to let their friend down in front of Jesus so he can get healed. And that's what friends are for. Friends look out for you when you're down and out. Help me, somebody. Friend, don't turn their back on you because you ain't always riding high. Because you ain't going to always ride high. You're going to have some times that you're going to be riding low. And you're going to need a friend other than Jesus. Come on, help me now. Am I right about it? But he was in this packed house. And he was in the house teaching. And his mama and his sister. I know y'all ain't read the Bible. His mother and his sister came to the door. They sent him word. Now you go tell Jesus we out here and we can't get in. It's packed. We can't get in there. Amen. And Jesus sent word back to them. Say, I see what's happening right here. Now they want special treatment. Because we can. Y'all Bible reads. Y'all read it sometime. It's in your Bible if you ain't tore it out. He sent word back to him and he redefined family. He said, those who do the will of my father, they are my mother and my brother and my sister. He didn't add father now because he had only one divine father, and that's God. So there comes a time that you got to define family. You got a biological family, and then you got a spiritual family. And it's called the household of faith. It's called the family of God. We just did a church directory, and the theme of our directory is our families becoming families of God. Because you can have a biological family and never get into the family of God. Come on, help me now. That's the real family that you ought to be trying to get into. The family of God. Help me, somebody. When you can identify who your brothers and your sisters are, your real brothers and sisters, talk to me, somebody. That's why you got to watch folk when they use those names to try to get close to you. Brother, sister, and I just even got through talking about you. Genuine fellowship comes from the heart. Nobody got to give you nothing for you to feel like you're close to them. They ain't got to do nothing for you to know your brothers and your sisters. Come on, help me now. They ain't got to buy your love. If you really been born again, you got to love them anyhow. You can't help. You love them even when you don't want to love them. Because it comes from the heart. And so Jesus was concerned about his identity in the eyes of the other folk that he'd done so much for. He asked him a question. Who do they say that I, the Son of Man, am? He didn't ask what the folks saying about my philosophy of life. He didn't ask what they were saying about his decisions that he was making. He didn't ask what folk are saying regarding the cultural ethnic programs that he instituted. He didn't ask about how he fed the hungry programs that he organized, the miracle that he did, and then asked about the prison ministry that he founded. He didn't ask about the self-help organization that he started. He didn't even ask, what are they saying about my lifestyle? He didn't ask nothing about, what are they saying about where I go, who I see, and so forth and so on. He wanted to know, who do they say I, the Son of Man, am? See, Christianity starts out with knowing who Jesus is. Come on, help me now. I know God makes ways for us, but that ain't what he came to do. He just making a way for you because it's a side dish. He making ways for you because it's on his way to doing what he got to do. A whole lot of folk got blessings just because God was moving on their way. They was in the right place at the right time. I ain't got no help here. They were positioned right. They were placed at the right spot. And they got a miracle just because Jesus was already on that route. And since he was going in that direction, he just stopped and gave them a little miracle. They weren't even on the agenda. And Brother Jones, thank God, there are many miracles I received when I wasn't even on God's agenda. I'm preaching to me today. Whole lot of blessings that I've received and a whole lot of places God have placed me at. It wasn't even on God's agenda. He just blessed me on the way. He was in the area. Come on, talk to me now. He was on my street. In my neighborhood. And I just happened to be in the right place at the right time. These were not relevant issues as far as the master was concerned. He ate publicly with whoever he wanted to eat publicly with. Talk to me, somebody. I had some preachers to come up and eat at the restaurant a few days ago. And I would always tease them about hanging out together. And I said, I told one of them, I said, Dr. Moore, I was getting ready to come over and tease you about who you're eating with. I said, but then I thought about the Bible. And the Bible said even Jesus ate with sinners. And I couldn't get on you because if Jesus ate with sinners, I guess you can eat with them fellas right there. The master's conduct was not dictated nor influenced by public opinion. And notice something else about his question. He didn't even ask, are they talking about me? Because he knew they were talking about him. Sometimes you just know folk talking about you. You may not know what they're saying. But come on, help me now. Y'all get mighty quiet. Come on, help me now. You ever heard two people talking in a room loud until you walked in there? You walked in there and got real quiet? Come on, help me now. Instantly, you automatically assume that they were talking about you. He knew the impact that he was having on the lives of those whom he touched because they were changed. He wanted to set the record straight because he knew that salvation was found in him and in him alone. He said, I ain't concerned about the gossip. I know they're gossiping. I just want to set the record straight. And it's imperative that folk know I am not for my sake, but their sake. They need to know who I am for themselves. This is where the ultimate failure comes in other religions. No, Islam, the Muslims don't know Muhammad. Those who practice Buddhism, they don't know Buddha. Those who practice Confucianism don't know Confucius. And all other religions that take place, they fail because they don't know who Jesus is. Listen to the master's penetrating question. Whom do men say that I am? The question is important because if we don't know who he is, theologically, then salvation will pass us by. Amen. Brethren, he told the disciples, y'all been hanging out with me. You were with me in the marketplace. You've been with me in the synagogue. You sat around the fellowship hall and we done had coffee. Tell me, who do men say that I, the Son of Man, am? And three men were listed by name. First one that was listed was John the Baptist. Then the second man that was listed was Elijah. And then finally, they called Jeremiah's name. John the Baptist was listed first because he was the most recent in everybody's mind. He'd been beheaded by Herod. His ministry was so powerful that some actually thought John the Baptist had been raised from the dead. He was dead, and yet Herod could still hear his voice convicting him of sin. John was different. He was unconventional. He didn't mix and mingle with everybody. Real private kind of guy. He didn't attend none of the feasts that they had. John had an affinity for unusual delicacies. He didn't eat what everybody else ate. Talk to me, somebody. He didn't dress like everybody dressed. Help me if you can. John's diet was different from everybody else's. He only ate locusts and wild honey and escargot and caviar of his day. He was not all what people thought a man of God should be like. Well, there are some folk that form their own opinion of what your identity ought to be. Talk to me, somebody. And that's why I tell preachers all the time, y'all got to be careful. Amen. Come on, help me now. God already know who you are. But just don't let folk form an image of who you are. Amen. You got an image to maintain. Yes, you can't try to look like the world. You can't try to hang out with the world. Talk to me, somebody. You got to look like you've been separated from the world. You got to act like you've been called out from among them. Help me, somebody. Because somebody always trying to form an image of how you ought to be. Am I right about it? And many times they miss the mark because they're looking for exterior signal rather than divine facts. Come on, help me now. Most folks look at how you look and how you dress, how you go out, and try to determine your identity from just looking on you on the outside. But man looks on the outside, but God knows the heart.

Come on, talk to me. Had it been our day, everybody else might be wearing tropical blend suits year-round. But then if John was here, he'd probably be wearing, we'd be wearing silk suits. Because nothing was too good for John. And in spite of his eccentric and reclusive ways, the people identified him with Jesus. And that is a plus for John the Baptist. Amen. It's good to live in such a way and have such a testimony that people identify you with Jesus. Amen. And I just wonder, has anybody ever mistaken you for Jesus lately? And then secondly, there were those who thought Jesus was Elijah. Yeah. For it had been prophesied by Malachi in Malachi 4 and 5 that the Lord was going to send Elijah back before that great day of judgment. And the custom in their day was, in Jewish household, watch this, they believed this so much that when they set the table for dinner, they put an extra plate on the table, expecting Elijah to come at any time. He would have a plate on the table. I'm in the book. So Elijah, they were expecting him to come. And remember now, Elijah didn't die. He had been raptured. He caught a whirlwind and caught out of here. Help me, somebody. He wasn't on a plane. He was on a whirlwind. He wasn't in a helicopter. He was in a whirlwind. He wasn't in a chopper. He was in a whirlwind. He caught the chariot and went away in a cloud. And so they had believed all those years that God was going to send him back. And every Jew household at dinner time set an extra plate on the table. And then thirdly, there was Jeremiah, whose name appeared. And that was kind of strange, because if you know anything about Jeremiah, Jeremiah was kind of like Rodney Dangerfield. When it came to the prophets, he didn't get no respect. He lived and prophesied in the nation. Jeremiah was also the object of ridicule and scorn. He was always afraid to carry out his mission and his ministry. He was afraid of what the folk were going to say about him. He was afraid to preach the message of that time. He didn't want to be mistaken. Help me, somebody. And God had to always encourage Jeremiah. He often told him, I knew you. I knew you before you were born. I know what they're saying about you. I know they talk about, I know they ain't going to want to hear what you got to say. But you go anyway. But here now, after he's dead and buried, he's hailed as one of the greatest prophets. And he's so reverent in death, until he's mistaken as the Messiah. Jesus had been ministering there in the region of Galilee for almost 3 years. And still folk had not fully come to understand who he was. How long have you been knowing the Lord? Do you know who he is? That is the major fallacy in the nation of Islam. They don't fully understand who Jesus is. Many of them say he's just another prophet. Like the people of our text, they try to put him on the list of just some great men. John the Baptist, Elijah, Jeremiah, other prophets. But what they fail to realize is that Jesus doesn't belong on anybody's list. He doesn't even fully belong at the top of nobody's list. He's in a class all by himself. His name is not to be found on the list of military and moral and intellectual giants of history. You ain't going to find his name on the list with General Lee or other great military mights. He's in a class by himself. He's all by himself. Nobody can sit on the stage with Jesus. Contemporary Christian writer, and the great author J. Oswald Sanders said that if Aristotle, Plato, Socrates, and Napoleon

0: Lincoln Washington would walk in the room, we would do well to stand up and honor them. But if Jesus walked in the room, we ain't got to stand up, but we sure got to bow down. Because he is the master. I wish y'all would talk back to me. He is the master in a class by himself. And we'd have to bow down in front of him and give him all the praise. Who do you say that the Son of Man am? Notice now that the master brings the question home to them. Have you told me what others are saying about me? But tell me, whom do you say that I the Son of Man am? And as usual, Simon Peter, like he always is, first one to open his mouth. That was the nature of Simon. He was always swinging at the ball. And I suppose that there's some virtue in that. For you, if you're always swinging, and if you're always taking a swing at the ball, sooner or later, you'll hit a home run. Come on, help me now. But you can't even get on base if you ain't gonna swing. Talk to me if you can. Look at somebody, tell them, you at least got to swing. You can't hit if you don't swing. It's kind of like folk that go to the casino. You can't win if you don't play. See how quiet y'all got right now? Am I right about it? You got to play to win. And you got to have money to play. I ain't got no help. You try to put those coins in there that you got from the little pizza place if you want them. Even the machine knows the coins ain't real. Preach, Pastor. You got to swing if you're going to get a hit. Am I right? If you never swing, if you never miss the ball, and something else you'll never do, you'll never hit a home run. And do y'all know that before Hank Aaron's record breaking, that not only was Babe Ruth the home run king, but he was also the strikeout king. He struck out more than any other player in baseball history. You got to strike out sometime. You ain't going to hit every time. I ain't got no help. That's where it is in life. You ain't going to hit every time. Come on, help me now. Every now and then, you're going to get walked. Every now and then, you're going to swing and ain't going to hit nothing. Talk to me now. Come on, help me. But just because I missed last time, they ain't going to stop me from getting back up to the bat. I'm going to just keep on getting back up to the bat. I'm going to keep on swinging. I ain't got no help here. I'm going to keep on trying to hit that curveball. I'm going to keep trying to hit that slider. I'm going to keep trying to hit that knuckleball until eventually the ball and the bat going to meet up together somewhere. But you ain't going to discourage me from swinging. I don't care how you laugh at me when I strike out. I don't care how you tease me if I strike out. I ain't got no help. I'm looking for one or two witnesses here that's honest with your own life and that realize that you done struck out a whole lot of times in life. But just because you struck out in that situation doesn't mean you ain't going to get back up to bat when it's another time, because it's going another opportunity going to come up and it's going to be your turn at bat again. If you take the chance of hitting a home run, you also take the risk of striking out. But this time, Peter, when he came to bat this time, talk to me, somebody. When he came to bat this time, he did not strikeout. He knocked it out the park. Help me, somebody. How many of y'all know he got a grand slam? Knocked it out the park. Knocked the cover off the ball. When Jesus asked him, "Whom do you say that I am?" Peter's response, he said, "I know who you are. Thou art the Christ, the Son of the living God." That's basic and fundamental in the realm of Christendom, because until you believe that Jesus is the Christ, the Son of the living God, then you're not in the kingdom. The Bible says that Jesus answered and told him, before you get too relaxed and before you stick your chest out and stick your head up in the air, let me let you in on a secret. I know where that came from. Flesh and blood didn't reveal that to you. Or you got it from somewhere, but you didn't get it from flesh and blood. But I know where it came from, because it had all of the indications of heavenly knowledge. My Father, which is in heaven, shot you an email. Help me, somebody. Holy Spirit says, say this. Read this, Peter. Here it is right here. Come on, help me now. Read this right here. Here it is right here. And you know how you are. You went right on with it. Because y'all know it was Peter that always tried to test Jesus' authenticity. Y'all remember when he was out on the water. Jesus told him, come on out the boat. This me. Come on, help me now. Out of all the disciples that was in the boat, Peter was the one that doubted whether it was Jesus or not. Y'all read, where the Bible readers at in here? And when Jesus gave him the invitation to come out there where you, if it's you, Lord, let me come where you are. And Jesus gave him one word, said, come. And y'all know what happened. Peter got out the boat. Come on, help me now. Took one step, he was cool. Took another step, he was still cool. Help me, somebody. Took another step, and then when he realized he was walking on top of what he was afraid of. Y'all missed that. I said he was walking on top of what he was afraid of. He was walking on top of what he feared. Come on, help me now. But what does that tell us, Pastor? Here's what it tells you right now. If you're going to overcome the fear cycle, Sister May, if you're going to break the cycle of fear, you got to be willing to trust God to get out of what you're afraid of and start walking on at God's command. And when you start walking at God's command, he'll let you end up walking on top of what you was afraid of. In the boat, he was scared. In the boat, he thought it was over. But when Jesus told him to come, and the reason why this is so powerful is because that wasn't any man's invitation. When Jesus says, start stepping, where you at, Martin Lawrence? When Jesus tells you to get the stepping, when Jesus opened the door of your situation and tell you to get the step, he done already made the way. Why are you trying to figure it out? He done already made the way. That's why he told you to get the stepping. He didn't ask you to get the stepping. He told you to get the step. And read why some of y'all are still stuck in your situation. You won't trust the master's invitation. And life for you is going to be miserable at best until you learn how to step out at his invitation. Come on, look at somebody, tell them, step out. You got to change the way you do business sometimes. You can't be afraid to step out every now and then. Come on, help me now. I thank God for challenges. I don't mind stepping out. Because stepping out has got to be better than what you're in. Stepping out had to be better than the boat that they was in. And as long as he was walking and with his eyes on Jesus, he was doing all right. Let me get out of here. I got to preach again. So Peter hit a home run. And when you start to trusting, knowing who he is, then your life will take on different turns. The Bible said Jesus answered and told him, flesh and blood didn't give it to you. And it was at this point that I saw my first reason why I believe in the church. I believe in the church, ladies and gentlemen, because of the foundation she's on. She's built on the truth, which is revealed by God. Jesus is the way, the truth, and the life. The church is built on a rock. That's why it don't bother me when folks stop coming to church. They'll be back after a while. Come on, help me now. I don't get uneasy when I walk out there and don't see a whole church full of folk. Now, I ain't concentrating on a church full of folk, but I'm concentrating on feeling a folk full of church. If I can feel the folk full of church, and not worry about the church being full of folk. But I'm doing what I've been called to do. Don't let nobody fool you. The church ain't built on Peter. Because this same Peter, you remember, denied him on his way to the cross. The same Peter denied him on his way to the cross. And no, I don't know that man. And the reason why it happened like that, people change. They make you think they know you when they need you. But when you need them, it's a different story. Thank God he didn't build it on Peter. But it was built on a rock. But Christ is the Petra, the big rock. Peter, like all other believers, is just a rock or a stone in the church. But the foundation rock, Jesus Christ, is the chief cornerstone.
1: Join the Libertonians of Liberty Baptist Church as they honor Reverend Dr. Clyde May Jr., a legacy of faith, leadership, and love. 50 years of preaching the gospel, 47 years of faithful pastoral ministry, a golden legacy celebration to be held on Friday, August 7th at 7 p.m. Their special guest will be Pastor Gregory Pollard of the Enon Baptist Church of College Park, Georgia. This celebration will be held in the Liberty Community Family Life Center. Tickets are only $40. The attire is semi-formal, black or white. 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Reverend Dr. Clyde May Jr. is the pastor and the honoree.
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4: A better life with Dr. Sanjay Gupta.
5: There are lots of things you can measure to get an idea of how healthy you are at any given moment. Temperature, heart rate, blood pressure, just to name a few. But how about how healthy you will be and how long you're likely to live? According to a new study out of the University at Buffalo, two simple strength tests are pretty accurate at predicting longevity in older women. One is hand grip strength, and the other is how quickly people can stand up from a seated position without using their arms. By the way, I remember interviewing former President Jimmy Carter when he was quite old and being really impressed how he just popped out of the chair without using his arms. Not a lot of older people can actually do that. But I think the message here is that maintaining strength as you age is going to help you perform everyday activities, but also help you avoid injury and stay independent. I'm Dr. Sanjay Gupta, helping you live a better life.
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1: What does safety mean to you? Last week, Terrence Keel revealed how at least 5 people die each day in state custody, either during arrest or at some form of correctional or detention facility. His new book, The Coroner's Silence, reveals the dangerous reality of in-custody deaths and how their stories are often minimized or rewritten in the death records. To Keel, this doesn't sound like a system that prioritizes public safety. While many people imagine feeling safe as the ability to call 911 in an emergency, Keel's perspective of safe is more proactive instead of relying on support after the fact.
23: To me, safety is providing dignity, power, shelter, clothing, and purpose to people so that they are not driven to a point of desperation where they need to break into your house. You see the difference? One is about investing into people, so that people can live lives that have purpose and dignity. The other is cleaning up the mess when we don't invest in people and we want to arrest them and lock them up. And there's no secret, and we've known this for decades. Jails and prisons are not places of reform. Very rarely are they that. They usually are places of trauma or places where people become even further broken and sometimes tragically lose their lives. We need to be able to have more nuanced conversations about these issues and not just think that the criticism of police means wholesale getting rid of law enforcement.
1: Keel is a professor of human biology and society and African American studies at UCLA. He believes law enforcement shouldn't be expected to cover every type of emergency. Yes, we want them on the scene if there's a school shooting. However, there are other nonviolent situations that may have more successful outcomes if a mental health professional was dispatched instead.
23: So many of the people who have died in police custody are people who are struggling with mental health conditions, but they don't have access to health care. They're people who are dealing with substance abuse issues, but they can't see a medical professional or healthcare provider. We live in this strange nation where we don't believe people are entitled to medicine, shelter, food, clean air, clean water, which are the material things that create healthy people. So when you take those things away, what do you create? You create unhealthy people. And when an unhealthy person or a vulnerable person, which is a better way to think about it, comes into contact with an agent of the state that can use violence, can end your life lawfully, and also has a history of being discriminatory, it's a very tragic, potent interaction.
1: And it's in the death record where Keel says we can truly see the scope of this problem.
23: It shows how these people are falling through the broken social safety net. They're in health crisis. Someone calls, we need an EMT or a paramedic. My brother, who is a military veteran who has PTSD, is at a holiday party and is not doing well. Do not send police. They send police anyways, and that person dies within a matter of a few moments. So it's a second death. It's a kind of failure that we're failing people in general in this country, and then we're failing them a second time when we send police instead of care.
1: In his book, Keel details many stories of people who've died in police custody, including Glenda Raymer, a 49-year-old white woman with a history of mental illness. She called the police to her house because she believed her boyfriend had overdosed. But when officers get to the scene, they find her partner to be healthy with no signs that he was under the influence of any drugs.
23: She gets upset because she's convinced, hey, there's something wrong, help him. Things escalate. They ask her to leave the home and she complies. She goes and sits in front of her pickup truck. And then the record makes it unclear what was said to her, but suddenly there's a change in events and she gets angry and she grabs a kitchen knife. And the record makes a great deal about this kitchen knife. And it's written in such a way that it then allows the reader to think it's reasonable for what happens next.
1: And what happens next is that Glenda is surrounded by at least 9 armed officers while experiencing what appears to be a mental health crisis.
23: This is a white woman with a cane, with a mass in her abdomen, weighing less than 100 pounds. And police are trying to de-escalate the situation, but they're doing it with their guns drawn. So imagine the escalation of violence here, right? The threat of violence. And at one point, the death record mentions that she has a knife in her hand and her purse in the other hand, and she's rocking her body back and forth to trying to kind of console herself because this is a heightened, stressful situation, right? Cortisol levels are spiking. No doubt her heart rate is spiking. And they shoot her point blank range with beanbag rounds from a shotgun, but they shoot her in her chest.
1: The impact caused her ribs to break into her body, puncturing her heart. Police shot her a second time in the arm, and she died soon after from severe hemorrhaging.
23: The family gets the death record, and it's determined that the death was a homicide, but the actions of police were lawful. They didn't break any law, so no charges were brought. The district attorney did not prosecute police or law enforcement. That doesn't sound like justice at all. It sounds like they made a mistake. Force was used. She should still be alive. And I share that story because if that can happen to a 40-year-old white woman with disability, what do you think happens to a 21-year-old Latino man or a 19-year-old, you know, black man who's 6'3" with a hoodie on? We can imagine. We've got countless stories of what happens to these people. And I think it's a reminder of just how the investment in policing has come at the expense of the investment in people. Glenda Raymer should be still alive. And so many other victims in this book should still be alive if we had only invested in their lives.
1: And though the death investigation system isn't causing these deaths, it's helping to cover up the factors that are.
23: We know police are violent and they end lives. But what we don't realize is that doctors and physicians, who we've been convinced are arbiters of truth, they do independent objective research. They're driven by science and the Hippocratic oath of do no harm. So we give them a pass and we don't realize how vulnerable they are to bias and discrimination, just like law enforcement. So what we need is to work to hold that system accountable, because that system should be held accountable. At least at the very least, the idea that elected officials who appoint medical examiners and coroners, because many medical examiners and coroners don't run for office, so they're not accountable to a voting constituency, which is part of the problem. But the people who appoint them are. We have to put pressure on them to create things like civilian oversight commissions, which are happening all around the country.
1: Civilian oversight commissions are designed to increase transparency, accountability, and trust between officers and the communities they serve. The National Conference of State Legislators reports that at least 18 states have laws around community involvement in law enforcement oversight.
23: These civilian committees allow members of the public, very often people who've been impacted by police violence, to have some say over cases where people die in custody or the budget that police are getting annually. Police departments are some of the few places in this country besides the military where they can kill us and continue to get rewarded with more funds into their department annually every year. It's a really strange system.
1: And while these efforts are important, they're just one piece that's needed in a much larger puzzle. Since part of the problem is law enforcement's expected to deal with all situations, Keel says we need to empower communities to create their own safety systems so we aren't calling police for every situation under the sun.
23: It can have a lot of different forms. There are certain communities, like in New York, for example, that are running civilian-run courts where people can resolve disputes with each other without actually ever having to involve law enforcement and police. And the results have been really powerful. People are able to deal with, you know, theft and assault and all kinds of issues not involving traditional law enforcement. It might also look like creating systems where, which we've been doing in our lab and other places have been doing, creating secondary review of autopsies for communities and families. Colin Kaepernick's Know Your Rights camp, for example, offers free secondary autopsies to any community member who has lost a loved one in police violence. These efforts have been really useful because autopsies are very expensive. They can be from $1,500 to $10,000. Having a service like this provides community with another level of resource that they can use to challenge the system.
1: Keel believes that we also need to keep investing in our communities so that everyone has the opportunity to live with purpose and dignity.
23: These kinds of like community run efforts, I think, have to be also invested in while we are continuing to hold this democratic system accountable. And we got to keep our hands on both parts because you need one. One can't work without the other. And I don't think we should put all of our eggs in the basket of traditional politics. But I also know community cannot exist completely free of government because we need to be able to have permits and access to just the very basic needs of a city or a county to operate independently.
1: Keel's book reminds readers that this is not someone else's problem. We all come in contact with the system and it can fail any one of us.
23: It's a crisis that's hiding in plain sight and will only change if everyday people begin to see themselves and the victims of police violence. We have to overcome this idea that it's just a problem that affects Black people or Latinos. No, every demographic can be found in that 32,104 people who died. And in fact, the largest population in terms of raw numbers are white Americans. White Americans made up 32% of those deaths, followed by Black Americans, which were in the 20th percentile, and then Latinos, which were in the lower 20th percentile. And so this is a an issue that affects every demographic of our country. And the only way it changes is if we begin to really kind of get involved and see the issue for what it is.
1: The Coroner's Silence is available now wherever you buy books. You can find more information about Terrence Keel and all of our guests on our website, radiohealthjournal.org. Our executive producer is Amira Zavery. I'm Kristen Farah.
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2: Brian Kane was already working in law enforcement when he decided to join the military, though it wasn't necessarily a career change he had planned.
22: I was very young. I was 19, and I had a gentleman pull me aside, and he said, son, if you're going to continue to do this job, you need to go get some life experience. And he was absolutely right. So I went and joined the United States Marine Corps at a ripe old age of 20 years old.
2: Kane was placed in the delayed entry program, which gave him up to a year before shipping out to basic training. But once again, his original plan got derailed.
22: I got home from work because I worked overnight in the jail and turned on the television and watched the second airplane hit the World Trade Center. And I knew in that moment that my life was going to be wholly different. So my recruiter called me and said, hey, congratulations. You don't have a year anymore. You are leaving in 6 weeks. To go to boot camp. And so I spent Thanksgiving, Christmas, New Year's at Marine Corps Recruit Depot, Parris Island, South Carolina in 2001. And I eventually went on to become a bomb dog handler. I did 4 years, got out, went back into law enforcement, and then continued on in service in law enforcement capacity until 2014.
2: And like so many others, Kane returned home with more than he'd bargained for. Post-traumatic stress disorder is estimated to affect more than 1 million veterans in America. Since PTSD can present in so many different ways, some people, including Kane, don't initially realize that's what they're experiencing.
22: I didn't know why I was behaving the way that I was behaving, or that I did the things that I did, or didn't do the things that I didn't do. I didn't have a full grasp and understanding of why I was the person that I was until I started kind of going down this rabbit hole of learned behavior that no longer serves us and then leads to a certain kind of behavior. What I mean by that is anybody that has first responder training or was in the military will understand that when you walk into a restaurant, you sit with your back to the wall and you face the door. So why do you do that? Well, it's because the door is the place where the problems come in and you want to be the first to see that. It's fine to sit facing a door. What's not fine is when it becomes so much of a disruption to your life that it causes problems in other areas.
2: Kane began avoiding all the places where he had experienced trauma. While that's somewhat easy to do in the military, he realized it's a much harder task in law enforcement.
22: For first responders, that's not always a choice. So for me, I would avoid going places, or I would isolate when family came over because it was just so much of everybody wanting everything from me all at once. And I just didn't have the wherewithal to be able to understand that, you know, people didn't want something from me. They just wanted to be with me. And my brain just didn't comprehend that.
2: When he couldn't avoid the triggering memories, Kane would completely isolate himself and turn to alcohol for help. Thankfully, Kane decided to take back control of his life nearly 4 years ago. He started down a path for healing from PTSD and traumatic brain injury, utilizing different programs offered through the VA. Though many people automatically think of the clinical treatments, Kane says he also got a lot out of the complementary programs that fostered his creativity.
22: A couple of them, it was actually writing songs. So there's like some songs that you co-write with other people in your cohort. And I found that to be incredibly therapeutic for me. And when I completed all that, I had found this organization called Guitars for Vets and applied to be a student.
2: Guitars for Vets is a nonprofit that helps military veterans cope with trauma through music therapy. It's one of the VA's complementary care programs. Soon after applying to be a student, Kane saw a job opening within the organization and is now the development director for Guitars for Vets. Nathan LeCompte says the program is able to tailor the experience for each student.
6: When we engage with a veteran, we find out where they are, we find out what they're interested in. We originally only taught acoustic guitar, you know, back when we started 20 years ago, but after being able to grow and expand our program, so now when we engage with a veteran, part of the initial conversation is, what's interesting to you? Would you like to play the acoustic guitar? Are you more interested in electric guitar or maybe even bass guitar?
2: LeCompte is the interim executive director at Guitars for Vets. Once they have a good idea of what the student's into, the next step is matching them with an instructor from their pool of nearly 1,000 volunteers.
6: Now, as this veteran lives near about 40 miles, 40 minutes from a brick and mortar chapter, we truly do recommend that's the route for them, because the face-to-face interaction, the community, the camaraderie, that's what folks truly benefit from. And we'll make that introduction to the local chapter there. Now, if a veteran is not anywhere near a local chapter, we do fortunately operate a cyber chapter. We have a director of online learning that helps manage a pool of almost 80 volunteers that teach for veterans across the United States, to include Alaska and Hawaii and everywhere in between.
2: It's a 10-week program where the instructor and student have one-on-one sessions playing their chosen instrument.
6: Now, there are exceptions to that where we know that there are some veterans that would truly benefit from just having a battle buddy with them, having somebody there to share the experience that makes them feel more confident and allows them to relax and take a breath and enjoy the experience. But we do try to cap that at about 3 veterans to 1 instructor, because we also want to make sure that the experience doesn't get watered down and get sullied with a room full of veterans and then just one guy or girl leading the charge at the front of the classroom.
2: While some of the volunteers are veterans themselves, LeCompte says many are musicians who want to give back to the men and women who've served our country.
22: If it wasn't for our absolute army of almost 1,000 volunteers, this program simply just wouldn't exist. They truly are the hands and feet of our program, and they are the ones out there delivering the programming, delivering the services. And, you know, Nate and I are just so lucky to be in the position that we're in, to be supportive of them and support them in delivering the mission.
2: With so many volunteers, there's a wide breadth of talent to complement students at all levels.
6: There is an introduction to the acoustic guitar, to the bass guitar, to the electric guitar. Of course, you'll speak about how to hold the instrument, how to sit, you know, how to breathe, where to look, like all the little nuances to this new world. And what's happening in the background is not only just learning about the guitar and the music itself, but there's this beautiful interaction between the instructor and the veteran, and they're entering this mental space where they're able to just be mindful and be present. And that's where a lot of the benefit really starts to bloom. And that, like I said, goes on over those 10 lessons.
2: Kane says that oftentimes the real magic of this program has nothing to do with music. Instead, it stems from the camaraderie these lessons offer.
22: When people leave the military, they all say the same kind of similar something around the idea of, I miss the clowns, but not the circus. We just get the clowns back together. And that is really the magic and majesty of veteran services that aren't clinical intervention services, right? Like, there's certainly a time and a place when people need a clinical intervention, and they should absolutely seek those things out. But where we fall, and where most suicide prevention and postvention services fall, is we just provide a different tent for the clowns to get back together and be clowns.
2: Having someone that understands your unique humor and lingo, and who comes from the same culture you do, helps you let down your guard and feel like you belong. And though there's no true clinical aspect to this work, LeCompte says the healing that comes out of the experience can be just as powerful.
6: We're not therapists, but I'll tell you this. When I get on my motorcycle or when I walk into the woods, that is therapeutic for me. I find my joy increasing. I find my awareness coming forward, I find myself centering and grounding, and there's not a therapist in sight. And that's exactly what's happening with music, especially when you do it in a platform where you have volunteers giving their time and their love and their compassion to you and in front of you, and with all the other folks in the room. And that's where, like Brian said, there's a lot of neat magic that happens.
22: Music is just one of those things that naturally gathers people together and allows them to have a shared experience of an emotion, be it joy or sadness, because, you know, being sad is therapeutic sometimes. So it just allows people to have this commonly shared experience together. And that truly is one of the most healing things that people can experience, is to experience a shared emotion with other people.
2: After the 10th and final lesson, Guitars for Vets gifts the graduate with a brand new guitar and any extras they need to continue playing on their own. You can find more information about Brian Kane, Nathan LeCompte, and all of our guests on our website, radiohealthjournal.org. Our writer-producer is Kristen Farah. Our production manager is Jason Dickey. I'm Greg Johnson.
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3: Medical notes this week. You could get a 3-for-1 deal at your flu shot appointment this year. A study published in Science Advances reveals a vaccine that triggers strong protective immunity against seasonal influenza, COVID-19, and RSV all at once. Animal trials showed there was no reduction in immune response or drop in effectiveness when combining the three vaccines into one. Researchers hope this will help boost immunization rates across the country. Are you properly prepared for your next hike? Research shows that the vast majority of people head into remote parks severely under-equipped. Data from a survey published in Wilderness and Environmental Medicine reveals that only 15.7% of day hikers and 25% of trail runners actually carried basic survival essentials, despite high self ratings of safety. At a minimum, hikers should carry maps, emergency water, and comprehensive first aid items. And finally, the mystery of chronic itch may finally be traced back to the finest hairs on your skin. A study published in the journal Neuron reveals that the short, fine hairs we think of as peach fuzz on our skin are wired to sensitive neurons dedicated strictly to transmitting mechanical itching sensations. While typical treatments effectively soothe chemical irritations like mosquito bites, they completely fail against this pathway. Researchers hope this finding helps create more effective therapies for chronic itch. And that's Medical Notes this week. I'm Mayon Vosta-Betancourt.
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11: I don't know about you, but my social media feeds are flooded with lotions and potions and gadgets, all promising to unlock different components of longevity. But if you log off, take a step back from all the hype, you'll find that the actual keys to a longer, healthier life are hiding in plain sight. There are four of them. Number one, nutrition. The Mediterranean diet really is the gold standard. Number two, exercise. You should be getting 150 minutes of moderate intensity exercise or 75 minutes of vigorous intensity exercise every week, plus strength training and stretching. Number three, sleep. Sleep is when your body and your brain repair themselves. You should be getting 7 to 9 hours a night. And finally, number four, often gets forgotten, socialization. It's not a bonus. It's a necessity for a healthy life, finding a sense of community, purpose, and belonging. I'm Dr. Sanjay Gupta, helping you live a better life.
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0: promise, out of the valley, out of the storm, out of the grave. You will repeat a battle, you will repeat a battle, but he already, already won. Go, go, go, go to sleep. He already broke through. He did it, a breakthrough. I said he did it, did it.
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2: Bass, please. Come on. Everybody clap those hands. It feels like Sunday morning. 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Tell your neighbor, I can't explain.
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1: I don't know about you, but my social media feeds are flooded with lotions and potions and gadgets, all promising to unlock different components of longevity. But if you log off, take a step back from all the hype, you'll find that the actual keys to a longer, healthier life are hiding in plain sight. There are four of them. Number one, nutrition. The Mediterranean diet really is the gold standard. Number two, exercise. You should be getting 150 minutes of moderate intensity exercise or 75 minutes of vigorous intensity exercise every week, plus strength training and stretching. Number three, sleep. Sleep is when your body and your brain repair themselves. You should be getting 7 to 9 hours a night. And finally, number four often gets forgotten, socialization. It's not a bonus. It's a necessity for a healthy life, finding a sense of community, purpose, and belonging. I'm Dr. Sanjay Gupta, helping you live a better life.
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1: A better life with Dr. Sanjay Gupta.
2: They say consistency is key, but sometimes you just got to switch it up. A new study out of Harvard School of Public Health found that varying your exercise routine could add years to your life. What exercise someone did didn't matter much. What did matter was that all the exercises together worked all the muscle groups in their body. Now, an added benefit to changing things up is it can help you push through the plateau effect. That's when your body gets so efficient at doing something that you actually stop getting better at it. And we know from previous research that specializing in any one sport at a young age can make someone actually more prone to injury. And as experts we talk to point out, even elite athletes switch up things with their workouts, making sure to target strength, cardio, flexibility, balance, and doing that every single week. I'm Dr. Sanjay Gupta, helping you live a better life.
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